0: Carnival. Detectives are continuing to appeal for anyone with information related to the case to come forward. Amy Drew reporting.
1: The Australian dollar is buying 69.9 US cents. This is Air News. The Brisbane Broncos have toppled the ladder-leading Penrith Panthers in last night's NRL. Air News' Terry Daniel reports.
2: The Brisbane Broncos have kept their slim NRL's finals hopes alive, ending an eight-match losing streak to defeat the Penrith Panthers 14-12 at Parramatta Stadium. Brisbane fullback Reece Walsh slotted a conversion from the sideline with 10 minutes remaining to give the Broncos the lead. In wet conditions, the Broncos scored 3-2 in their first win since April and keeps them still in the fight for the finals footy. The Brisbane side were bolstered by the return of key players, including skipper Adam Reynolds, who told Nine he's glad for the win, but lots of work yet to be done.
3: Yeah, it's good. We knew it was going to be tough. We knew backs were against the wall, but the belief and the fight in this team is amazing. You know, for once we haven't dropped our heads, going about our business at training. We knew it would turn, and it was great to get a result tonight, but yeah, still a lot of work in front of us.
2: Terry Daniel, Air Sport.
1: In AFL news, Geelong face a nervous wait for scans on Max Holmes' ankle injury, suffered in last night's 27-point win over St Kilda. The Cats snapping their three-game losing streak. Coach Chris Scott says he's relieved with the result, but there is still lots of work to do.
4: The fact that we won makes me feel a little bit better, but I can't be more honest than to say that it's not like we thought, oh, we've cracked the code and now we're playing much better than we've been for the previous 4 or 5 weeks. The thing that probably was different was that we brought in some different players that gave us a bit of a different look.
1: Tonight, the Crows' top four hopes will go on the line when they take on Sydney at the SCG. Australian Independent Radio News.
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7: Your local weather in the Yass Valley for Friday, July 17. Cloud clearing today, no rain, getting to 15 degrees. Down to a low of 3 in the morning with areas of early fog and frost, then cloud clearing tomorrow for a top of 15. Sunday, cloud clearing, also 15. Monday, partly cloudy, 15 again. Today, it's getting up to 15 degrees in Canberra, 14 in Goulburn, and a top of 15 degrees here in Yass. There's your latest weather update on Yass FM 100.3.
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Breathe deep, the gathering gloom. Watch lights fade from every room. Bedsitter people look back and lament another day's useless energy spent. Impassioned lovers wrestle as one. Lonely men cry for love and have none. A new mother picks up and suckles her son. Senior citizens wish they were young. Cold-hearted orb that rules the night removes the colors from our sight. Red is gray and yellow white, but we decide which is right and which is an illusion.

0: I'm Alan from Alan's Farm Fresh. I'm here, I'm there, and I'm delivering everywhere. 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
2: hello there, I'm Sean Bindley. Telstra executives will appear before a parliamentary inquiry today investigating last week's national outage. Nelson Scott reports. BHP says disruptions at its Port Hedland bulk terminal were minimal despite protected industrial action by workers. Workers walked off the job for 8 hours yesterday, with predictions it could cost BHP upwards of $50 million. But Channel 9 reporter Holly Edwards-Smith says the mining giant had plans in place to make sure everything ran smoothly.
3: At least seven ships were due to be loaded throughout yesterday and overnight. And the last check-in with the mining giant is that things were running on schedule. This historic action that we saw yesterday, the first time a strike was here in the Pilbara in 26 years, was a result of more than 6 months of failed pay negotiations between BHP and union members. There's another meeting scheduled between the parties and the Fair Work Commission this coming Tuesday, but union members haven't ruled out further strike action if that doesn't happen.
2: There's a new pay deal on the table for teachers in Victoria in a last-ditch effort to head off strike action. Kiara Parker has the details.
4: Education Minister Ben Carroll says the deal would see salaries rise by at least 28.3% over the next 4 years. More than 90,000 teachers will receive $1,000 more per month by October and almost $3,000 more per month by 2030. Teachers at the top of the pay scale will also be given an annual lump sum payment. Meeting hours will also be halved from 80 to 40 hours per week. The state government is urging the union to put the revised offer to their members and call off next week's 24-hour strike. Teachers have been calling for a 35% pay hike. Kiara Parker, Melbourne.
2: A man has been charged with killing his father, who was found dead outside a burning home in Sydney's west. Toby Goff has more.
5: Firefighters were called to a home at Glenmore Park to find the property partially alight. The body of a 64-year-old was located out the front with severe burns. He was pronounced dead at the scene. Police then tracked down his 36-year-old son, who was arrested inside a car in Werrington a few hours later. This morning, he's been charged with murder as police continue to investigate whether his father died in or outside the home. He's been refused bail and will face court today. Toby Goff, Sydney.
2: Three people are fighting for life after a horror night across Queensland's southeast. Lachlan Gray takes a look.
6: A woman has been transported to hospital in a serious condition following an apartment fire in Darra overnight. Paramedics were called to Killarney Avenue around 2:30 and attended a female patient in her 20s with hand and facial burns. Elsewhere, there are grave concerns for a man hit by a car in Goodna overnight. Emergency services were called to the corner of Church Street and Alice Street around 6:30 and transported a male patient in his 40s with significant head and chest injuries in a potentially life-threatening condition to Princess Alexandra Hospital. And an Alexandra Hills teenager is fighting for life after a reported stabbing in Brisbane's Bayside. Police have declared a crime scene and charged a 17-year-old with wounding. Lachlan Gray, Brisbane.
2: This is Air News. Bailey Smith starred with 35 disposals and a goal in Geelong's 27-point win over St Kilda last night, but the win was soured by a potentially serious ankle injury to star midfielder Max Holmes, coach Chris Scott fearing the worst.
7: It was pretty clear that he couldn't come back on, so that's always my measure in the immediate aftermath. Syndesmosis. There has been that suggestion, but I covered my ears, to be honest. I'll just wait to see what it is and deal with it when we know. But if you asked me a couple of weeks ago, who do you really not want to lose? Cameron and Holmes would be up there.
2: Adelaide is resting Taylor Walker for tonight's clash with Sydney. The Swans have made four changes, and Fremantle have confirmed their team for this weekend's Round 19 action. Just one change for the Dockers. Hayden Young replaces Shea Bolton. Mason Cox is held onto his spot in the side. They take on Port Adelaide and Adelaide tomorrow. The Power have been forced into four changes, losing superstars Jason Horne-Francis, Mitch Georgiades and Zach Butters. Jacob Ware has been dropped. And Rugby League Broncos veteran Ben Hunt has hailed Reece Walsh's return to form in last night's upset over the Panthers. The Brisbane fullback starring with three try assists and a match-sealing conversion from the sideline. Hunt says there's no one better on their day than Walsh.
8: There's anyone in the game that, mate, when they're at their very best, they're as good as him. He was sensational last night. It wasn't just the tries he set up. It was his energy off the ball, defensively, organising our team. And he was back to his best there last night, I thought.
2: Australian Independent Radio News.
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10: Your local weather in the Yass Valley for Friday, July 17. Cloud clearing today, no rain, getting to 15 degrees. Down to a low of 3 in the morning with areas of early fog and frost, then cloud clearing tomorrow for a top of 15. Sunday, cloud clearing, also 15. Monday, partly cloudy, 15 again. Today, it's getting up to 15 degrees in Canberra, 14 in Goulburn, and a top of 15 degrees here in Yass. There's your latest weather update on Yass FM 100.3.
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12: As part of construction for the Hume Link East project, there will be delays on the southern end of Black Range Road near Woolgarlo to move heavy machinery. There will be disruptions between 10 a.m. and 2:30 p.m. on Thursday the 16th of July. A detour is available via Burrinjuck Road and the Hume Highway. 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
2: hello there, I'm Sean Bindley. The Foreign Minister is expressing her deep frustration and bitter disappointment that more serious charges aren't being pursued over the methanol poisoning deaths of two Australian teens. The loved ones of Holly Morton Bowles and Bianca Jones have been told the most serious charges likely to be laid over the incident carry a maximum of 1 year jail. Penny Wong says they are making representations to the Lao authorities to raise their objections. The Secretary of the West Australian Prison Officers Union says there will be more incidents like yesterday's disruption at Casuarina Prison. The Department of Justice says it understands seven prisoners were behind the disturbance in their unit wing. One officer suffered a minor injury and the unit was damaged. Andy Smith says the maximum security prison is the largest in the country, but its workforce is not sufficient.
3: It runs horrendously understaffed and officers are expected to just walk in there. They cop abuse every single day and the government have never treated prison officers with respect. If we had half the number of ambulances able to operate on any given day, if we had half the number of police officers, people would be throwing bricks at Parliament House.
2: Teachers look set to reject the latest pay offer from Victoria's Allan government. In a bid to head off strike action next week, the state's Education Minister Ben Carroll has made a revised offer of at least 28.3% over the next 4 years. Liz Walsh, convener of Socialists in Schools, says it's still not enough.
4: We've seen the summary and it's not good enough. We clearly have put the government under some real pressure and they are moving, but this is not the best deal that we can get. So we think we should fight on.
2: New data reveals there's been a significant drop in the number of young people who are vaping. Air News' Lee Harrison takes a look.
5: A national drug strategy household survey found 14% of people aged between 18 and 24 currently vape. That's down from 20% 3 years ago. The number of Australians over 14 who smoke daily has also dropped to 5.6%. Tobacco Issues Chair at the Cancer Council, Alicia Brooks, says education and preventative measures are working.
6: Tied into that public education piece is really ensuring that people, we're driving down that demand for this product in the first place, so people aren't taking up smoking at all to begin with. And that we are definitely seeing in our young people, and that is really promising.
2: Australia's financial services regulator is urging people to be wary of pump and dump scams. The scam works by tricking consumers into clicking on social media posts that promise lucrative stock tips. ASIC Commissioner Alan Kirkland says scammers impersonate financial institutions or use fake celebrity endorsements to lure people in.
7: They then try to get you to join a private messaging group on an app like WhatsApp where they'll encourage you to invest in a stock. And what they're really trying to do is to drive up the value of that stock so that the scammers can then sell out and make a bunch of money while everybody else loses out.
2: And Australian scientists are helping to develop one of the world's most powerful space telescopes. Macquarie University researchers are collaborating with an international team on the project, which will provide images up to three times sharper than the Hubble. Professor Richard McDermott says the MAVIS instrument will let us see some of the first galaxies to ever form in our universe.
8: It's going to see stars moving around black holes that we've not been able to detect before. And it's going to understand the chemistry of stars in new parts of the universe that have just been too complex for us to resolve until now.
2: This is Air News. Geelong's Max Holmes could be sidelined for the rest of the AFL season after injuring his ankle against the Saints last night. In news, Sarah Patterson reports.
9: The talented midfielder landed awkwardly on his foot during the final quarter of last night's game, in which the Cats got home by 27 points. Holmes was seen post-match wearing a moon boot. Coach Chris Scott suggested it could potentially be a serious injury, but wouldn't be drawn until the club sees the result of further scans. The Cats have already lost superstar forward Jeremy Cameron to a knee injury, for which he underwent surgery during the week. Sarah Patterson, S-Sport.
2: Round 20 NRL action has begun with the Broncos pulling off a 14-12 upset of the Panthers in Parramatta. And the Women in League round begins this week. NRL veteran Zali Fay says it's a huge week on the calendar.
10: This is such a big round for the girls and everyone on and off the field that have represented and helped get the game where it is today. Women League round is so important.
2: Wallabies flanker Fraser McWright will start from the bench in tomorrow's test against Italy in Perth due to fitness concerns. The Perth-born Carlo Tozzano comes in to start in the number 7 jersey as one of three changes to the starting 15. The Emeralds have flown out for the US ahead of the Women's Baseball World Cup finals. They'll take on the US, Canada, Mexico, Hong Kong, South Korea and China in the group stage in Illinois. Australian Independent Radio News.
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12: Your local weather in the Yass Valley for Friday, July 17. Cloud clearing today, no rain, getting to 15 degrees. Down to a low of 3 in the morning with areas of early fog and frost, then cloud clearing tomorrow for a top of 15. Sunday, cloud clearing, also 15. Monday, partly cloudy, 15 again. Today, it's getting up to 15 degrees in Canberra, 14 in Goulburn, and a top of 15 degrees here in Yass. There's your latest weather update on Yass FM 100.3.
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14: As part of construction for the Hume Link East project, there will be delays on the southern end of Black Range Road near Woolgarlo to move heavy machinery. There will be disruptions between 10 a.m. and 2:30 p.m. on Thursday the 16th of July. A detour is available via Burrinjuck Road and the Hume Highway. 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
1: I'm Mark Dransfield. A parliamentary inquiry into last week's Telstra network outage is getting underway. Federal politics reporter Nelson Scott reports.
2: Telstra's nationwide outage crippled calls and data, blocked payment systems, halted some train services, and left about 600 people unable to reach 000. Executives from the telco, including CEO Vicky Brady, will shortly appear before a Senate inquiry examining why emergency calls failed during the disruption. Representatives from the communications watchdog will also give testimony amid their own separate investigation into Telstra. Green Senator Sarah Hanson-Young is chairing today's proceedings and argues stronger laws are required to protect the public from outages. The inquiry will hand down its findings next month. Nelson Scott, Canberra.
1: The Laos ambassador has been called into the Department of Foreign Affairs after the father of a Melbourne teenager who died after unwittingly drinking methanol-laced spirits urged the Prime Minister to urgently intervene in his daughter's case. DFAT informed the loved ones of Holly Morton Bowles and Bianca Jones the most serious charges to be laid over their deaths carry a maximum of 1 year's jail and a fine. Holly's father, Sean Bowles, says it's devastating.
3: To have charges of potentially, and this is just potentially, none of this is in concrete yet, so you never know with the Lao government what will happen. So it's a potential of 1 year is just no words really to describe how devastating it is.
1: Donald Trump has delivered a primetime address in the US, claiming a number of problems with the security of America's electoral system. The president's revealed documents, he claims, prove China intervened in the last two elections.
4: Over a period of years, starting during the 2020 election cycle, the People's Republic of China carried out what is believed to be the largest compromise of election data in history, resulting in China's illicit acquisition of 220 million U.S. voter files.
1: Three men have been arrested over a violent home invasion on Tasmania's east coast last weekend. A 76-year-old man was attacked and had firearms at his car stolen, as well as his Coles Bay house deliberately set alight. Three men were arrested yesterday in Launceston. Police say no charges have been laid at this stage and investigations are continuing. South Australian police have caught two men in alleged high-range drink driving incidents this morning. A 51-year-old man blew more than three times the legal limit in Port Pirie, while an Adelaide man also recorded a level more than three times the legal limit after being stationary at a set of traffic lights for at least half an hour. Doctors are encouraging older Australians to protect themselves against the flu this winter. Rates of the illness have severely increased on this time last year. Dr. Karen Coleman says she's most concerned about those who are vulnerable.
5: This includes our people over 65 years of age, our under 5-year-olds, but also people who have medical conditions which they need to see a doctor regularly for. So those are the people I'm really speaking to at the moment. Please take the opportunity to get your flu vaccine.
1: Checking the Aussie share market, the All Ords is trading down 80 points at 89.56. One Australian dollar is buying 69.85 US cents. This is Air News. St Kilda coach Ross Lyon has dismissed media speculation about star ruckman Rowan Marshall seeking a trade after a career-best performance in last night's loss to Geelong. Lyon's hit out at the reports.
6: It's probably disappointing that he starts playing really well and then, I mean, someone creates a story that I spoke to AFL players and they think Bulldogs might come for him. Like, which players? St Kilda players? Bulldogs players? Gold Coast players? I understand you've got to fill content, but you're actually creating your own story.
1: Meantime, Geelong face a nervous wait for scans on Max Holmes' ankle injury. And Sydney's made four changes for tonight's clash against Adelaide, the Crows resting veteran Taylor Walker. NRL and Storm coach Craig Bellamy is dismissing the critics ahead of tonight's crucial clash with the Roosters. The perennial NRL heavyweights are struggling to make the finals, especially with star Cameron Munster sidelined by injury. But Bellamy says the players aren't listening to the naysayers.
7: I don't think these guys take any too much notice. The people that, you know, haven't played the game, never coached the game, so their opinion don't really count.
1: Earlier, it's the Sharks versus the Knights. And Argentina's president will not be attending the World Cup final on Monday morning because of superstition. He's watched watched the defending champions' previous seven games, all victories in the tournament, from the same seat in the same room with the same snacks. Australian Independent Radio News.
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10: Your local weather in the Yass Valley for Friday, July 17. Cloud clearing today, no rain, getting to 15 degrees. Down to a low of 3 in the morning with areas of early fog and frost, then cloud clearing tomorrow for a top of 15. Sunday, cloud clearing, also 15. Monday, partly cloudy, 15 again. Today, it's getting up to 15 degrees in Canberra, 14 in Goulburn, and a top of 15 degrees here in Yass. There's your latest weather update on Yass FM 100.3.
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16: 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Nice to hear from you.
17: Come on a captivating musical journey across the world with Estampa. 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On Sunday, July the 26th, at 2 o'clock, in the Yass Soldiers Memorial Hall. See you there.
16: And thank you, Kate. What are you laughing at, Dennis?
18: I'm not laughing.
16: You're smirking away there and making funny noises. Weren't you?
18: Yeah, well, I don't know. You must have observed me when I was...
16: No, I could hear you. I wasn't looking. I could hear you.
18: Well, if you weren't looking, how do you know I had a smirk on my face?
16: Well, I could tell by the angle of your voice.
18: What a load of rubbish you do spout.
16: Ah, oh, dear. Good thing we're friends. It is 9 minutes past one.
18: Yes.
16: Oh, you. And you're listening to Yass FM, a community radio station in the Yass Valley. And he's Dennis, I'm Boz, and this is the Vineyard Selection. And I can assure you that it will get better. Won't it?
18: I'm glad you're confident.
16: Because otherwise, you know, all over Yass, there is all these little clicks. as people turn their radios off. Never mind. 1:10, how are you?
18: I'm well, and you?
16: Yeah, great, thank you.
18: Good.
16: That's why I'm here. And out there, beautiful blue sky.
18: Yes, yes.
16: Steve said it was going to be 15 degrees, I think.
18: Yeah, 16, I think.
16: And did he?
18: Yeah.
16: Oh.
18: But anyway, I could be wrong.
16: I doubt it.
18: really?
16: But I'm going to tell you what the actual temperature is right now, because I'm sure that will be very useful. It is 16 degrees. You're quite right, Dennis. it is 16 degrees in the Yass Valley at the moment. Beautiful sunny day. If you're not here, I'm sorry, because you're missing a beautiful day. So there you go. So, Dennis.
18: Right. Yes.
16: Hello. Right. I'm admiring your camouflage today, so I can't really see you. Dennis is...
18: In his buffalo camouflage. Camouflage.
16: Camouflage.
18: Camouflage.
16: Yes.
18: Camouflage. Yes.
16: That's one hump or two.
18: I don't think it makes any difference if you're camouflaged.
16: No, but if you're camouflaged, then right.
18: Yes.
16: on. So, Dennis, what is the news from the vineyard today?
18: Well, you'll recall, I think, last week that I mentioned in passing a game that Jules and I played for a while about in the mornings when she chose the letter of the alphabet and I went away and dug up a composer whose name began with that letter, and that was our morning entertainment, or part of it.
16: You played on the piano, presumably.
18: Yeah. We won't go there. And you picked up the thread at my instigation, I guess, and said, all right, next week, which is this week.
16: Right.
18: How about the letter E?
16: Ah, did I say E?
18: You did say E.
16: Well, I have to admit, Dennis, I had completely forgotten, A, that we did this, and B, which letter it was. So, you know, you could have said it could have been a Z, and, you know, right.
18: Well, it wouldn't have mattered if it was a Z, because I could do a Z.
16: Oh, could you?
18: Yeah, I can do every letter of the alphabet except X.
16: Oh, no Xaviers, or what about first names?
18: Oh, I could do first name, last names, no, X I can't handle.
16: So, I've been to the vineyard. I have seen the pallets of CDs.
18: Yes.
16: Are you saying you've indexed them?
18: No, but if there's an X in there, I don't think I can find it.
16: So that's what you're saying. It doesn't mean that you don't have it.
18: It just
16: means you
18: find
16: can't
18: it.
16: Find it.
18: If I do have it.
16: What a laugh. Okay, so.
18: All right.
16: How are we going to do this, Dennis?
18: We'll start with an E.
16: Oh, start with an E. Right.
18: Okay.
16: Okay. Now, I think you are, yes, you are plugged in. Your level is right. I will turn off the American in Buenos Aires with the toy piano and the Steinway, and let's have a listen.
18: Okay.

0: sure what the instruments are. It doesn't tell me.
1: Oh, okay.
0: And it doesn't tell me very much about anything because it's untitled. But it does say on the CD that it was written or produced by a chap called Herman Edlerawe. That's Edlerawer.
1: Okay.
0: And he was born about 1395, and he lasted until about 1460.
1: Ooh.
0: And I read about him on the web when I looked him up.
1: Yeah.
0: That he was an ordained clerk in the Diocese of Mainz in Germany.
1: What does that mean?
0: Well, I thought that if you were ordained, that qualified you as a priest, but obviously not.
1: Oh.
0: And also I read about him that he was at one stage in his career a supervisor of the watch on one of the city gates.
1: Okay. Well,
0: much else I can't tell you about him.
1: About 1395, you think?
0: Yes, that's what it says.
1: Yeah. So that would put him right amongst some of the oldest bits of music that we've had. We've had a few before then, but only just. Wow. So early Renaissance sort of thing. Well, there you go. And you don't know what sad-sounding instruments they were.
0: No, it doesn't tell me.
1: Anyway, it wasn't all that kind of uplifting. were you uplifted by it?
0: No, not – well, I mean, it's not that kind of light-hearted music, as you rightly say.
1: No. Couldn't dance to it.
0: Yeah, well, that's a mark criterion, isn't it?
1: Anyway, that was very interesting, and I'm going to write him down when you give me the thing.
0: He's near the bottom of the first column.
1: Right, okay. Thank you very much. So
0: track 14.
1: Herman
0: Edlerawe.
1: Yes.
0: Or Edlerawe or whatever, however you say it.
1: Something. And he lasted 65 years, approximately, which is...
0: He did. Pretty good for that era.
1: Absolutely. And I'll have to... Maybe one of our listeners could send us a SMS and tell us how can you be an ordained
0: clerk?
1: What?
0: Yeah, I don't know. Don't ask me. I'm not an expert about such matters.
1: Well, Wikipedia would tell us.
0: Well, I'm not sure. I didn't look it up.
1: I know that. That's why I ask. Righto, it is 19 past one. You're listening to Dennis Hart and the Vineyard Selection, and hopefully he has something interesting.
0: I have. This is from a composer you know well, but it's not a piece you know well, I suspect.
1: Oh, really? Surprise, yes. Surprise. Okay, let's have a listen.

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7: And thank you, Tess. As she said, it is Yass FM. It is 25 to 2. This is the Vineyard Selection, and
8: you want to know what that was, don't you?
7: Well, I know what it was, but I was wondering who was the composer.
8: What was it?
7: 20th Century Music.
8: It was.
7: Because, you know.
8: And the composer is still alive.
7: You noticed, Dennis, that I was trying to dance around the studio to it without any success at all.
8: Well, I can give you a hint as to the composer.
7: Okay, I'm looking, as you can see, I'm on the right page.
8: Meninas.
7: Ah, right, okay. So that would be our old friend Ross Edwards?
8: It would.
7: Okay.
8: And it was a piece called, I'm not sure how to pronounce it, because it's an Aboriginal word that means the spirit of spring. It's not spring, I know, but still. Yarraga, Yarrageh.
7: Okay.
8: A nocturne for solo percussion and orchestra.
7: Oh. Solo percussion and orchestra.
8: And orchestra, yeah.
7: Right, okay.
8: So another E.
7: Oh, it was two.
8: See? You weren't paying attention, were you?
7: Oh, no. Well, I didn't know who it was, but there you go. Righto. interesting.
8: All right, well, let's get a little more conventional and leave the E's behind for a short while.
7: Oh, okay.

0: Well, apart from the false start, that was another 20th century piece, believe it or not.
1: No, yes. Couldn't have been.
0: It was.
2: It was musical.
0: It was written in 1914, and that's 20th century.
1: Oh, yeah.
0: Albeit early.
1: Right. So, who?
0: The most famous Danish composer.
1: Grieg.
0: No, he was Norwegian.
1: Oh, was he? Oh.
0: Close, but not right. Carl Nielsen.
1: Ah.
0: 1865 on your list, and he lived until 1931.
1: 1865. Gee, oh, that's over the page. I'm not even
0: on the wrong page.
1: Not even on the right page, Dennis. 1860. Geez, and how old was he when he wrote it?
0: He was born in 1865, so that would make him what? 49.
1: Oh, is that all? I can't find him, Dennis.
0: Oh,
1: 1865.
0: Yes, he's definitely on your list.
1: Oh, there he is.
0: Without
1: Carl.
0: A doubt.
1: Carl, yes, he is. Well, there you go. Well, thank you very much. And thank you, Carl. I enjoyed that.
0: And that was his Serenata in Vanno. I don't know what that means, but it was for clarinet, bassoon, French horn, cello, and double bass.
1: Hmm. Okay. It is very nice.
0: And it was good, hey?
1: It was good. And to, you know, disappear down a complete rabbit hole, Elizabeth and I have just finished reading a book by a Norwegian writer called Lars Mytting, called Norwegian Wood, and it's all about the art of chopping firewood. It's a really nice book and a bestseller, would you believe? So there you go. Thought you'd like to know that.
0: Yes, I'll put that in the cubby hole and forget about it.
1: Well, you don't chop your own firewood, do you?
0: No, but when I was a young lad, I chopped an awful lot of firewood for my parents.
1: There's an art to it.
0: Yes,
1: and
0: I learned it.
1: Stacking and all that sort of, whether you put the bark up and the bark.
0: I got really good. I could split a big piece of wood in one hit.
1: Yeah,
0: if I heat it just right.
1: So can I with my hydraulic 60-ton log splitter, except that it spews liquid all over the place at the moment. So, yes, a little bit of work needed. Not happy. Right, 13 minutes to 2. Thank you. I enjoyed that, as you might tell by the smile on the dial.
0: Well, let's see if you do this as well.
1: Right.

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1: I'm Mark Dransfield. Telstra has conceded last week's network outage may have been avoided if a software update had been completed. A parliamentary inquiry is underway investigating the disruption that left hundreds of people unable to call 000. The committee has heard a server was missing a necessary software update and a design change had not been recorded. Telstra Chief Executive Vicky Brady has told the inquiry the telco has let its customers down.
2: Had that software update been completed, or had the design change been properly documented and reflected in the maintenance procedures, the outage may not have occurred. This is clearly unacceptable. Our controls were not good enough.
1: A man has been charged with murder after his father was found dead in Sydney's West. More from Toby Goff.
3: Police found the body of a 64-year-old man with severe burns out the front of a home in Glenmore Park after neighbours called 000 to report a fire coming from the property. The man was pronounced dead at the scene and firefighters extinguished the blaze. Police believe an accelerant was used in the fire, but it's unclear whether the victim was in or outside the home when it started. Hours later, officers arrested his son, a 36-year-old, inside a car nearby in Werrington. He was treated for minor injuries before being taken to Penrith Police Station and charged with domestic violence murder. He's now before the courts after being refused bail. Toby Goff, Sydney.
1: The US president is accusing China of committing the largest compromise of election data in history, acquiring large troves of information about American voters. The nationwide speech also included references to what Donald Trump called the deep state and accusations of attempts to cover up identified interference and vulnerabilities. Much of the address focused on claims about the 2020 election, where Donald Trump lost to Joe Biden. Mr. Trump claims concerns have been raised about the current American voting system.
4: As one assessment states, we judge that the United States adversaries, including at a minimum Russia, China, Iran, North Korea, as well as non-state groups, have the capability to compromise US election infrastructure.
1: Air health news and new data shows Australia's smoking rates have fallen to historic lows. Sean Bindley has details.
5: Just 5.6% of those aged over 14 were smokers last year, according to the Australian Institute of Health and Welfare. More than two-thirds of Australians have never smoked. Cancer Council Chief Executive Jacinta Redden says it is a step in the right direction.
6: Every day, 66 Australians die of tobacco-related illnesses, so the job's not done. But this is really good news, as it shows that the range of measures that are in place in Australia, which are world-leading, are saving Australian lives.
1: More than 10,000 BMW vehicles are being recalled. A manufacturing defect with the vehicle's starter motor could cause an internal short circuit. Models affected include 2, 3, 4 and 5 series and X3, X4 and Z4 series built between 2020 and 2025. And in air showbiz, 10 previously unheard songs by David Bowie are set to be released. They were recorded early in his career in the 60s. This is Air News. The Broncos' season has received a flicker of hope after a thrilling 14-12 upset over the ladder-leading Panthers. Brisbane trailed at halftime but equalised through Josiah Carapani. Reece Walsh then nailing the sideline conversion to put them in front. Coach Michael Maguire says they're relieved to break their 8-game losing run.
7: Really pleased for the players and the staff. They've obviously gone through a bit over the last couple of months and I've always believed that that's inside them and they were able to go out and show what they know they can do. Yeah, just really pleased for them. But, you know, we've also got to keep doing that now.
1: AFL and Geelong face a nervous wait for scans on Max Holmes' ankle injury, suffered in last night's 27-point win over St Kilda. Cats coach Chris Scott is pleased they've snapped their 3-game losing streak. And outgoing Wallabies coach Joe Schmidt is confident Australia's better placed than when he started ahead of Saturday's farewell test. While his record stands at 11 wins and 19 losses since taking the reins after a disastrous 2023 under Eddie Jones, Schmidt says this Wallabies side has has rediscovered their DNA.
8: I know people will look at the stark results and that's how you're judged. I fully understand that, but the number of tries we're scoring, the improvements we've seen in some of our set-piece work, I do feel like the brand of rugby we play is part of what's bringing crowds back to the game.
1: Australian Independent Radio News.
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11: Your local weather in the Yass Valley for Friday, July 17. Cloud clearing today, no rain, getting to 15 degrees. Down to a low of 3 in the morning with areas of early fog and frost, then cloud clearing tomorrow for a top of 15. Sunday, cloud clearing, also 15. Monday, partly cloudy, 15 again. Today, it's getting up to 15 degrees in Canberra, 14 in Goulburn, and a top of 15 degrees here in Yass. There's your latest weather update on Yass FM 100.3.
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17: 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On Sunday, July the 26th at 2 o'clock, in the Yass Soldiers Memorial Hall. See you there.
18: And thank you, Kate, from the Yass Music Club. That was about Estampa. And that's on Sunday, July 26th at 2 p.m. at the Soldiers Memorial Hall. And, of course, if you're a member of the Yass Music Club, it's free. If you're not, come along. You can pay at the door. I'd love to see you, I'm sure. Should be very nice. It looks like, because I'm looking at a picture, we have it's a group of four people. There is a violin, there's a Spanish guitar, there is a double bass, and there is a piano accordion. So, looks like fun. Yass Music Club, Sunday, July 26th at 2 p.m. Righto. It is 8 minutes past two. You're listening to Yass FM. G'day, my name's Boz, he's Dennis, this is the Vineyard Selection. Before the news, Dennis, what
19: did we have?
18: What did we have?
19: We had a concerto.
18: You've forgotten, haven't you?
19: A No, I haven't. Well, it was actually called a Sinfonia Concertante for trumpet, two oboes, two horns, bassoon, and strings, and a bass line by a chap called Johann Melchior Malta.
18: Ah, Malta.
19: Whom we've had before, oh. I'm confident. He was born in 1696 and lasted until 1765. Mm. And he was a German violinist, but he's best known these days for his trumpet concertos and other trumpet pieces like the one we heard before the news.
18: Mm. Okay, yes. We've actually played him four times before, would you believe?
19: Well, that's very defensible, I think.
18: Yeah, very nice. I enjoyed that. Thank you. As I do. I enjoy all of your music, Dennis.
19: No, you do not. You're telling fibs.
18: Would I lie to you? We're old friends. Well, I think so, anyway. I'm being found out here. Right. So, now...
19: Now, you had a bit of a go at me last week.
18: What? I wouldn't do that.
19: You did. Oh, you had you had a shot at me for not playing enough of a terrific composer called Edvard Grieg.
18: Right, who we've mentioned before, who doesn't come from Denmark.
19: No, he's still Norwegian, that's right.
18: Norwegian wood, yes, okay. Yes, yes, yes. Edvard Grieg.
19: So I thought I'd play some more.
18: Right, because, you know, he is from the 20th century and I think.
19: No, he's not.
18: No, he's not?
19: No, I think he died in 1907 from memory.
18: Oh, well, he was sort of.
19: 1843, I think he was born.
18: Yes, well, that's sort of 20th century, isn't it?
19: If you say so.
18: Righto. So does he start with an E?
19: No.
18: Oh, okay, fine. I'm with you, Dennis. Keep going. Don't let me interrupt.
19: But we're going to come back to the E's. Don't panic.
18: Right. I'll try not to. Shall we?
19: Yes.

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6: A couple of nice promos there. I like the Bookham one. They changed the tablecloth.
7: I like the Yass FM one from dawn to dusk. So you're not allowed to listen before dawn or after dusk.
6: Oh, you're not? Oh, right. Anyway, great to hear some sale yard noises as well. 24 past two, Dennis. So Edvard Grieg. Yep. Edvard Grieg. I'll put my teeth back in. Thank you. That was very pleasant. I did enjoy that. Thank you.
7: Not one of his better known pieces. Called, and this is weird, Two Nordic Melodies, whereas in fact, by my count, there's three.
6: Oh.
7: called Popular Song is number one. The Cowkeeper's Tune is number two. And number 2B is a country dance. So I don't know whether that means the cowkeepers dance around the cows or what. I don't know. But anyway, I liked it.
6: There you go. Thank you. I enjoyed that. And so you have been to Scandinavia.
7: Yes? I have, yes.
6: Yes. Nice place.
7: Yeah, oh, yeah. Expensive, but yeah.
6: Expensive to visit.
7: Yes.
6: Sort of thing. Okay.
7: Yeah.
6: Very nice. Well, maybe...
7: We didn't drink much wine in Scandinavia.
6: Oh, why is that? Because it was expensive.
7: It was many, many years ago. It was the 80s.
6: Hmm.
7: But, yes, we weren't rich at the time. Not that we are now, but... and with two young kids. Yeah.
6: Hmm. So, okay. What time of the year?
7: Oh, God, I can't remember.
6: Was it all snow or was it only a little bit of snow?
7: No.
6: It wasn't
7: midwinter.
6: Must have been peak of summer.
7: Yeah, probably.
6: There you go. 26 past two. You're listening to Yass FM. And speaking of weather, which we weren't, but we will, just update the temperature here. I should have done it before. 14 degrees now.
7: Okay, going down.
6: Mm, very nice, though. It's blue sky still. Looks nice.
7: All right.
6: So now?
7: Another E.
6: Ooh, goody.

0: Right.
1: Right.
0: Got to have sore fingers after playing that. Wasn't that amazing?
1: Yes. Well, it was a Dutch nobleman and composer, as you would have guessed, who was a virtuoso on the recorder and also apparently played the carillon.
0: You know, really?
1: Yeah.
0: Right, okay.
1: Yeah. And his name...
0: Oh, you're going to give us his name? Give us a hint.
1: ...was Jacob van Eyck, E-Y-C-K.
0: Okay.
1: And he was born in 1590 and lived until 1657. Oh. So you can find him on your list if he is there.
0: Well, he's vaguely familiar.
1: I don't think I've played him before.
0: I don't know. 1590, hey?
1: Yep.
0: I'm honing in. We're getting there. No.
1: Lost?
0: Not only have we not played him, but he's not on my list either.
1: Ah, well.
0: So, a first. Woohoo!
1: Here you go, another one.
0: Righto. Thank you.
1: So, here you go. Here's the CD.
0: Thank you very much, sir. I'll make amends.
1: Add him to the list.
0: Yep. Okay. Right, where are we going now?
1: Another E.
0: Ooh.

0: Well.
1: Well.
0: I need a Bex and Little lie down after all that. So what did we have?
1: Another 20th century.
0: Mm.
1: A Romanian composer, the most famous from that country.
0: Okay.
1: Named George Enescu, E-N-E-S-C-U.
0: Okay.
1: Mm. Who was born in 1881.
0: Okay.
1: And lived until 1955.
0: Oh.
1: And that was his suite number two for orchestra in C major.
0: Mm-hmm.
1: And he was, I read on Wikipedia, not only a composer, but a violinist, pianist, conductor, teacher, and statesman. He was a member of the Romanian Parliament. And he was also a child prodigy. And his earliest known composition, composition, was written when he was 5 1/4.
0: Right. 5 1/4.
1: 5 1/4.
0: Right.
1: Yes. All right. So we've got a minute or two to go to the news.
0: Yes.
1: So let's have this.
0: Okay.

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1: I'm Mark Dransfield. The chair of a Senate inquiry into the recent Telstra outage has berated the telco over its handling of the incident. Last week's outage left millions of people without service and meant around 600 customers couldn't reach 000. Telstra has conceded the outage may have been avoided if a software update was completed or a newer server was installed. Senator Sarah Hanson-Young has told the inquiry the telco mismanaged its preparations.
2: The process to document whether an update had or hadn't happened wasn't in place. The device itself seems to be out of date. And this doesn't seem like a complex matter. This seems like incompetence.
1: The federal government says multiple sclerosis medications will remain subsidised while a pricing dispute with global drug makers is resolved. There was a possibility to widely use drugs for people with MS would be withdrawn from the PBS, pushing up the price by thousands of dollars. But Health Minister Mark Butler says that's been averted for now.
3: Those drugs will not be taken off the PBS. So all of those Australians out there with MS whose lives have been changed by these drugs can be confident that they're not about to be ripped off the PBS. We're going to do a broader review about the range of medicines available for Australians with MS.
1: The US president claims assessments have found voting infrastructure in the country is vulnerable to being compromised. In a national address, Donald Trump has accused China of committing the largest compromise of election data in history in 2020 and made claims of what he called a deep state cover-up. He made multiple references to the 2020 presidential election, which he lost to Joe Biden. Mr. Trump has vowed to act on the issues raised.
4: Our purpose in disclosing this information is not to weaken confidence in election, but to earn that confidence by confronting vulnerabilities and correcting them very, very quickly, and that's what we're doing.
1: ASIC is warning of a sudden rise in online pump and dump scams targeting people with retirement savings. In these scams, victims are lured into social media and urged to buy specific shares. Once the stock price spikes, the scammers dump their stocks and leave consumers with massive losses. Commissioner Alan Kirkland says people should remain vigilant.
5: You should always be cautious about responding to an ad that features a celebrity or a supposed finance expert online. Many of those are scams. You should be cautious about clicking on links from those sorts of ads online. And if somebody's trying to get you to join a private forum or a private chat group, that is a real red flag.
1: A new instrument developed by Australian scientists will help astronomers study never-before-seen elements of our universe. Professor Richard McDermott says the tool will enhance the capabilities of the Very Large Telescope in Chile.
6: We use that to measure what the atmosphere is doing over 1,000 times a second. That measurement lets us correct for Earth's atmosphere and sharpen the images as if the atmosphere wasn't even there.
1: And another two presumed positive cases of H5 bird flu have been found in seabirds in WA. It takes the total cases of confirmed or presumed positive cases to 17 for Australia. This is AIR News. Geelong's Max Holmes could be sidelined for the rest of the AFL season after injuring his ankle against the Saints last night. Sarah Patterson reports.
7: The talented midfielder landed awkwardly on his foot during the final quarter of last night's game, in which the Cats got home by 27 points. Holmes was seen post-match wearing a moon boot. Coach Chris Scott suggested it could potentially be a serious injury, but wouldn't be drawn until the club sees the result of further scans. The Cats have already lost superstar forward Jeremy Cameron to a knee injury for which he underwent surgery during the week. Sarah Patterson, S-Sport.
1: Tonight the Swans take on the Crows. A spot in the NRL's top four will be on the line tonight when the Sharks welcome the Knights in the Shire. In the late match, the Storm's slim final hopes go on the line when they face the Roosters in Sydney. Southeast Melbourne Phoenix have signed young Australian guard Dash Daniels for the upcoming NBL season. Regarded as one of Australia's best emerging prospects, the 18-year-old makes the switch from Melbourne United. And Formula One champion Lando Norris will cop a 10-place grid penalty at this weekend's Belgian Grand Prix after his car was fitted with a fourth new battery this season. Australian Independent Radio News.
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10: Your local weather in the Yass Valley for Friday, July 17. Cloud clearing today, no rain, getting to 15 degrees. Down to a low of 3 in the morning with areas of early fog and frost, then cloud clearing tomorrow for a top of 15. Sunday, cloud clearing, also 15. Monday, partly cloudy, 15 again. Today, it's getting up to 15 degrees in Canberra, 14 in Goulburn, and a top of 15 degrees here in Yass. There's your latest weather update on Yass FM 100.3.
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17: The world with Estampa. Hosted by Yass Music Club, this brilliant group of musicians will take you from Ghana to Sweden, from Paris to South America, with music by Django Reinhardt, Bach, Jimenez, and many others. On Sunday, July the 26th, at 2 o'clock, in the Yass Soldiers Memorial Hall. See you there.
18: And thank you, Kate, from the Yass Music Club. 9 minutes past three, you're listening to Yass FM and the Vineyard Selection. And Dennis is going to tell us, what was that cute little piece that you played before the news?
19: It was a lute piece from an English composer called John Dowland, who was born in 1563 and lived until 1626. And the booklet in the CD says, the first bit of it says, a true genius in any artistic field is a rare thing. In the world of the lute, John Dowland most certainly qualifies for this accolade. Despite his being a Catholic at the wrong time in English history and a man with a rather difficult complaining character. But he wrote some nice music, and that was called The Frog Galliard.
18: Oh, okay. It was very cute. Thank you. I enjoyed that. Right, 10 past three.
19: Well, now we're going to have, continuing the theme of composers whose name begins with E, perhaps.
18: I spy with my little... Yes, okay, yep. Sorry.
19: Perhaps the most famous such composer. Another Englishman.
18: Edvard Grieg. Edvard starts with E.
19: Yes, nope. But that's not his last name and he's not English either.
18: Oh, what? Oh, dear. Oh, well, failed. okay, English composer, starts with E. More hints?
19: Sir Edward.
18: Ah, Sir Edward.
19: Elgar.
18: Ah, right. Who? That's the double E. Well, as it turns out.
19: As it turns out, yes.
18: Except for the Sir, which is right.
19: Yes. So he's probably best known for his Enigma variations and Pomp and Circumstance marches and things like that.
18: Mm-hmm.
19: But we're not going to hear those. We're going to hear this instead.
18: Okay.

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4: 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And this is the Vineyard Selection, and that is Dennis, and he's smiling.
5: I'm often smiling.
4: Of course.
5: Although not always.
4: And what did we just have?
5: Sir Edward Elgar.
4: Oh, we did. He was an E. He was a double E, in fact.
5: Yes, indeed.
4: Right.
5: Following the theme for this week. And we heard, rather unimaginatively named, three characteristic pieces. That's what it's called.
4: Oh, right.
5: And the first one was a mazurka. The second one was a serenade moresque. I don't know what that moresque means. And the third one is called Contrasts, the gavotte, AD 1700 and 1900.
4: There you go. Did you notice the contrast?
5: You're speechless, huh?
4: I am.
5: All right, and he was, Sir Edward, not only English, like John Dowland, whom we heard before the news, he was also a Roman Catholic, and he, I don't know if he had a difficult character, no, he was introspective, rather withdrawn, he was also, I read about him, considered himself an outsider in the musical world for quite a while, and was largely self-taught, believe it or not.
4: Ah, well, there you go. He did well.
5: He did.
4: Cool. Okay, where are we going now?
5: We're going away from the E's for a while, so we'll have this.

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0: How many hands on that piano?
1: I was going to suggest you give that to Elizabeth. To
0: Yeah, right.
1: Oh, that was unkind. I shouldn't have said that.
0: Yeah.
1: That's very bad.
0: No, not at all.
1: All right. So who was it?
0: Yes.
1: Well, the pianist was a British Vietnamese pianist named Tra Nguyen.
0: Mm-hmm.
1: And she's obviously very, very talented.
0: And very strong in the fingers.
1: And she was playing a fantasy polonaise by Swiss composer Joseph Joachim Raff. R-A-F-F. And he was born in 1822 and lived for 60 years until 1882. And he was largely self-taught, believe it or not.
0: Mm.
1: But he was so good, even though self-taught, that Mendelssohn recommended that his music be published. And he was an assistant to Franz Liszt as well. Pretty talented guy.
0: Pretty good. Mm. Very good. And we've had him a number of times before, obviously, because he knows what he's doing. Oh, well, he doesn't now, but he did at the time.
1: And I like a lot of his music.
0: Yeah. And are you practicing yourself?
1: No. His music?
0: Yes.
1: No.
0: Well, you never know.
1: So some simpler music, yes.
0: 25 to 4.
1: Okay. Well, let's stay away from E.
0: Oh.
1: Again, well, I mean, be a bit tedious. I mean, it's surprising that there's a bit of a dearth of composers whose name begins with E, so you picked a difficult letter.
0: Well, it is the most common letter in the English thing.
1: Yes, but it's not the most common name that composers, most common letter that composers' name begin with.
0: Ah, so that's better than X.
1: Yes, better than X. All right, so let's hear from this Italian chap.

0: There you go.
1: There I go.
0: Yeah, it was good.
1: You liked it?
0: Well, I did.
1: Well, you generally tend to like Italian composers, and so do I, have to confess.
0: Yeah.
1: And that one was the most famous violinist and guitarist of his time, namely Niccolo Paganini.
0: Ah.
1: He was born in 1782, 27th of October, and lived until 27th of May, 1840. And we've had him before, I know.
0: Yeah, I reckon. do you want to know how many times?
1: Well, how many times?
0: Yeah, quite a lot. 8, 9, 10, something like that. A lot. We have lots of dashes by Niccolo.
1: And I, let me see, I was reading about him. Ah, yes, there we are, on Wikipedia. And it tells me that he achieved continental fame, developing a reputation for his technical brilliance and showmanship, as well as his extravagant philandering lifestyle. Paganini ended his concert career in 1834 amid declining health, and the failure of his Paris casino left him in financial ruin.
0: How can a casino fail?
1: Well, Donald Trump's failed.
0: Yeah, but not really.
1: I
0: mean, they're licensed to make money from gullible people.
1: Well, that's exactly right, from gullible people.
0: But I suppose, anyway, whatever. Yep.
1: All right, well, we have, I think, room for just another short little piece from John Dowland.
0: Short and little.
1: Yes, all
0: sorry,
1: right.
0: I'm being
1: difficult.
0: I'm being tautological. Yeah.
1: Okay. Here we go.

0: And funnily enough, it was called John Dowland's Galliard.
1: Oh, that was very nice. Thank you.
0: All right.
1: You know, it's really sad.
0: What's really sad?
1: What's really sad that we're coming up to 4 o'clock. And that means...
0: I'll go.
1: Yes. And I'm sad about that.
0: But before we do...
1: Right.
0: In keeping with the theme of composers whose name ends, or begins, I should say, with E.
1: Right. Okay.
0: Let's have this.
1: Right.

0: Do you like that?
1: That was good.
0: It was, in keeping with our theme of composers whose names begin with E, Duke Ellington.
1: Oh, right.
0: Well, okay. He composed it. It was actually played by Clark Terry and friends, and it was called In a Mellow Tone.
1: Oh, and it was. Very mellow. Righto, well.
0: So that's it.
1: I'm going to spit the dummy.
0: No, I'm going to spit the dummy.
1: All right, and go home. Righto. Because it is 4 o'clock. That means the end of the Vineyard selection. But next week, we're going to try again.
0: Yep.
1: Are we going to have another letter?
0: If you choose.
1: Do you remember what last week's was?
0: Last week's? We didn't have one last week. Only had one this week.
1: No, we didn't. No, but you played
0: bees.
1: Tree. You played bees.
0: Bees. Okay. Yes, I played bees.
1: Righto. We're going to be H.
0: H. Okay.
1: H.
0: H.
1: H for heart. Right. Shall we?
0: Righto.
1: Righto. Thanks, Dennis. So the Vineyard selection every Friday afternoon right here on Yas FM. But for now, here comes the news. See you, mate.
0: Cheers, mate.
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3: I'm Mark Dransfield. Telstra says last week's network outage would have been avoided if a key piece of equipment had been replaced. A Senate inquiry is examining the outage, which left over 600 people unable to call 000. The incident was caused by a failure to properly update a 15-year-old server. In a heated exchange with inquiry chair Sarah Hanson-Young, Telstra executive Gerard Tracy concedes the crisis could have been averted.
4: If this was a new server, would this have occurred?
5: That'll have to be part of the investigation.
4: What do you think would happen?
5: That a newer piece of hardware operating in the same design that we intended to, the issue wouldn't have happened.
3: An e-scooter rider is fighting for life after being struck by two vehicles in Melbourne. Madeline Burke reports.
6: The e-scooter rider collided with the side of a car on Charman Road in Mentone yesterday afternoon. The collision caused him to fall onto the road, where he was struck by a second vehicle, leaving him with critical injuries. The drivers of both vehicles stopped at the scene to render assistance. Investigators want to speak to anyone who witnessed the collisions, as well as anyone with dashcam vision. Madeline Burke, Melbourne.
3: Three men have been arrested over a violent home invasion on Tasmania's east coast last weekend. A 76-year-old man was attacked and had firearms and his car stolen, as well as his Coles Bay house deliberately set alight. Police say no charges have been laid at this stage. Investigations are continuing. Meantime, New South Wales detectives are hunting for a group of thieves who stole five guns and other items from a home near Newcastle. Police say the weapons were taken from a gun safe with power tools, and a car was also taken from the property at Coorambong. Detective Inspector Vincent Nichols says they have security footage of the three men they want to speak to, but they need more help from the public.
7: That's why we're appealing for information. We haven't been able to identify the particular people on the footage that we believe were responsible for this crime.
3: The US president is accusing China of committing the largest compromise of election data in history, acquiring large troves of information about American voters. A national address from the president also included references to what Donald Trump called the deep state and accusations of attempts to cover up identified interference and vulnerabilities. Much of the address focused on claims about the 2020 election, where Trump lost to Joe Biden. Protesters have taken to the streets in Ukraine, angry over a decision to replace the country's defence minister, Mykhailo Fedorov. The decision by President Volodymyr Zelensky is believed to be linked to a rift between the minister and Ukraine's army chief. This demonstrator says Fedorov has been doing a good job during the Russian invasion.
8: We really need to show up and show to our president that we really support our minister of defence.
3: And EV dealerships have warned drivers to expect lengthy repair delays as new brands are slow to adapt to Australia's consumer laws. Customers could be waiting several weeks without a refund or replacement part, with sellers claiming communication issues to be a key cause of the backlog. There are now calls for the federal government to update legislation to address the complexities of electric cars and software-reliant vehicles. This is Air News. First to NRL, and Brisbane's faint finals hopes are still alive after a thrilling upset over the ladder leaders. Lachlan Gray has more.
9: It took a Rhys Walsh masterclass in the driving Sydney rain to end Brisbane's 83-day wind drought. The Mercurial fullback laying on 3 try assists and a sideline conversion to stun Penrith 14-12. Veteran Ben Hunt left stunned by his teammates' performance.
10: I don't think there's anyone in the game that, when they're at their very best, are as good as him.
9: But Walsh was just the tip of the spear as returning Broncos Payne Haas, Pat Carrigan, Ezra Mam and skipper Adam Reynolds teamed up to strangle the Panthers midfield and orchestrate a season-saving victory. Coach Michael Maguire maintains he's always had faith.
11: What I see at training every day is what I saw in the performance there tonight.
9: There's still a long road ahead for 13th place Brisbane, who need to win all 8 remaining games to make the top 8. But for at least another week, Broncos fans can dare to dream. Lachlan Gray, Brisbane.
3: Sydney Swans coach Dean Cox is expecting another stern challenge for his side at the SCG tonight. After a loss to Fremantle last week, Cox says it won't be easy to bounce back against the Adelaide Crows.
12: Oh, they're in really good form. You know, I think what they've done, Port Adelaide obviously tested him in some areas of the game, but outside of that, the weeks before and weeks after, they've been one of the form teams in the competition.
3: And a jersey worn by soccer legend Pele in the 1958 World Cup has sold for $7 million Australian dollars at a US auction. Australian Independent Radio News.
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14: Your local weather in the Yass Valley for Friday, July 17. Cloud clearing today, no rain, getting to 15 degrees. Down to a low of 3 in the morning with areas of early fog and frost, then cloud clearing tomorrow for a top of 15. Sunday, cloud clearing, also 15. Monday, partly cloudy, 15 again. Today, it's getting up to 15 degrees in Canberra, 14 in Goulburn, and a top of 15 degrees here in Yass. There's your latest weather update on Yass FM 100.3.
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20: Come on a captivating musical journey across the world with Estampa. 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See you there.
1: And thank you, Kate, for the update. So once again, that was the Estampa group of 4 people. So it's jazz, classical, folk type music with from what I can see on the image, a double bass, a violin, a Spanish guitar, and a piano accordion. So it should be fun. Once again, Sunday, July 26th at 2 p.m. at the Soldiers Memorial Hall in Yass. And free if you're a member of the Yass Music Club. If not, just come along. You can pay at the door. Righto, it is 4:10. 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Just updating the weather reading, 13 degrees in the Yass Valley at the moment. Still beautiful blue day outside, very nice.

0: And looks like we're heading for a cool morning. I guess there's a chance of a frost. Cloud clearing tomorrow, 2 through to 14 degrees. Sunday, as Steve said, 2 to 15, and Monday, 2 to 14 degrees. So beautiful weather out there. Righto, this is the Your Shed program. Great to have your company this afternoon. My name's Boz, here with you until 5 o'clock. And Here comes the, I'll get it right. Here comes the livestock report.
1: 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I'm Natasha Lobbin with today's report. The Eastern States Young Cattle Indicator, or EYCI, fell to 1,003.64 cents a kilo carcass weight by Friday morning, a decrease of 17.08 cents for the week and an increase of 7.59 cents for the month. It's 255.99 cents higher than the same time last year. The National Young Cattle Indicator, or NICI, which reflects national markets and online transactions, also fell this week by 5.76 cents a kilo to 527.74 cents a kilo on Friday morning. It's down 4.65 cents on last month and up 137.34 cents on the same time last year. The National Feeder Heifer Indicator, which offers a dedicated lens into the feeder heifer market, fell and was sitting at 494.76 cents a kilo on Friday morning. It's down 4.48 cents on last week. The processor cow indicator was 375.25 cents a kilo on Friday morning, down 1.56 cents on last week and down 0.04 cents for the month. The top three contributors to this indicator were Roma, Dalby and Wagga. Let's turn to the sheep and lamb markets. In the past week, the Auctions Plus Restocker Lamb Indicator, or ARLI, continued its upward trajectory, adding 55 cents to close at 1,591 cents a kilo dressed weight. The light lamb indicator fell 13.09 cents this week to be 1,161.61 cents on Friday morning, which was 39.07 cents up on last month and 188.27 cents up on last year. The heavy lamb indicator fell by 3.91 cents over the past week to be sitting at 1,156.67 cents a kilo carcass weight. That represents an increase of 51.45 cents over the past month, and it's 3.18 cents lower than the same time last year. That concludes today's market update, brought to you by Auctions Plus, dedicated to connecting ag.
0: And thank you, Natasha. 14 past four, you're listening to Yas FM, and it is now time for the, I'll get it right in a moment. Yes, here it is. The weekly police report, which was recorded yesterday by Jeff Frost from Yas FM and Sergeant Vlad Miok from the Yas Police. Thanks, guys.
2: The Yas FM Police Report is brought to you by Sergeant Vlad Miok of Yas Police. G'day, Vlad. Great to see you. You got the short straw this week.
3: I did, Jeff. Thanks for having me again. Dave's away again for this week, but so I'm just filling in, keeping the seat warm and the listeners happy.
2: Oh, that's right. And, Dave, he's got a busy job. They push him around the state a bit nowadays, don't they?
3: Yeah, they do. So he's off in to all parts this week. But, yeah, he should be back in the chair by next week.
2: Yeah, hopefully. Righto. So what have you got for us this week?
3: Yeah, Jeff, so at about on the 12th of July, police arrested a 43-year-old woman following an incident in Glebe Street, Yas. The woman allegedly armed herself with a baseball bat, damaged a parked vehicle and repeatedly struck the front door of a residence while making threats towards the occupants. Police intervened and arrested the offender. She later returned a mid-range PCA reading and has been charged and will appear before Yas local court.
2: Okay, so she's got a mid-range PCA reading, but she wasn't driving.
3: She was driving in the lead-up to the incident police witnessed her driving. And as police approached, that's when they say that she's damaged the vehicle and walked onto the front yard.
2: So this is sort of a domestic violence.
3: It's not domestic violence. It's not domestic? A personal violence matter.
2: It's just violence.
3: Yeah, yeah. Right, that's right. It's what we refer to as a personal violence matter. So the people are known to each other. However, they're not in a domestic relationship.
2: Okay. Yeah. So that sounds fairly serious stuff, isn't it?
3: It is, yeah. So when you're talking about people arming themselves with baseball bats and damaging property, those incidents are taken extremely seriously by police.
2: Yeah. And I guess I suppose you're not surprised that the alcohol's involved in there somewhere.
3: No, unfortunately not, Jeff, which is usually the case in these matters.
2: Yeah, that's an interesting one to start with. Next one's, not alcohol, but it's drug detection. What happened there?
3: Yeah, so on the 13th of July, police attended the Yass Service Centre following reports of a disruptive passenger on a bus. Police interacted with this male and had reasonable cause to search him. Once he was searched, police located 48 grams of what they believed to be cannabis. This male passenger was issued with a court attendance notice for possessed prohibited drug and is due to appear at Yass Local Court at a later date.
2: Okay, and this is a little bit different to a lot of the drug stuff is about driving.
3: Yeah, that's right, yeah.
2: And this is just for possession, and which is illegal in its own right, isn't
3: it? Yeah, that's right, yeah, especially with, you've got 48 grams there as well. So he's well outside of the amount that you could receive a cannabis caution for as well. So okay, unfortunately for this gentleman, it's a day in court.
2: You'll have to educate me how much the amount...
3: For a cannabis caution, you can have up to 30 grams.
2: Right,
3: okay. But there's also other provisions in regards to your criminal history as well. If you have an offence within the previous 5 years...
2: Yep.
3: Matters involving violence, you cannot receive a caution.
2: Oh, right, so, okay. And the caution is basically something that can be done and got out of the road. And
3: absolutely, it's something that's just done wherever you are. You'll be asked a few questions. Once that's done, if you're suitable for that caution, you'll receive literally a piece of paper on the side of the road saying that you've been administered a caution. There's no court dates. There is no criminal history, no criminal charges, and no monetary fines either.
2: Okay.
3: And you can receive up to two of those.
2: But this fellow, not getting that.
3: No.
2: So he goes the full court process?
3: Yes, he does. Yes.
2: Yeah. Yep. Okay. Yeah, righto. Okay, let's go to the next one, which is intimidation.
3: Yeah, that's right, Jeff.
2: You're into the heavy stuff this week, aren't you?
3: Yeah, it's... Angry people around this week, I think. So, police are investigating an alleged intimidation incident that took place at the Yass Valley Servo on the 14th of July. A male reported being threatened during a confrontation with another male known to him, and inquiries are ongoing in relation to that matter
2: You haven't got detail of what it was all about?
3: No, not
2: just
3: at this
2: stage. That there was a blue, basically. Okay, and... Still in service stations, you've got a fuel drive off.
3: That's right, Jeff. So this week we're investigating a fail to pay for fuel at the BP-friendly grocer at Murrum Bateman. A vehicle left Yass Valley Servo on the 14th of July. A male reported being threatened during a confrontation with another male known to him, and inquiries are ongoing in relation to that matter
2: You haven't got detail of what it was all about?
3: No, not at this stage.
2: That there was a blue, basically. Okay, and... Still in service stations, you've got a fuel drive off.

0: It's pretty good now.
1: Yeah, these days, Jeff, it's gone are the days where the footage was grainy and you couldn't make out number plates. But these cameras, like you said, Jeff, these cameras are unreal these days. They pick up every detail that we need.
0: Yeah, was there a spike? Was there a spike when prices went up?
1: That's right. Yeah, there was. Not so. There was a few incidents here in Yass, mm-hmm. which is obviously a few too many. However, throughout New South Wales, they did go up. But here in Yass, they have come back down again as well with the price of fuel. So,
0: The price of fuel has come down, I think, lower than what it was before
1: little while. That's right. Yep.
0: Don't say that too loud or somebody will put the tax back up. But,
1: well, that's right.
0: I think that might have been taken care of over the last few days.
1: Yeah, that's right. Yeah,
0: looks like it might be going back up again anyway.
1: That's right.
0: Anyway, I mean, driving off is just a dumb thing to do.
1: It is.
0: If you're filled up and you find that you can't pay, then go and have a talk to them.
1: Yeah, absolutely. Absolutely.
0: Because you'll be talking to them eventually anyway.
1: Yeah, that's right.
0: And next, you're looking at executing warrants. Now, this is always a bit of an issue and something that people really should manage better, isn't it?
1: That's right, Jeff. So on the 16th of July, police arrested a male in Yass who was subject of two outstanding arrest warrants. These warrants were executed, bail was refused, and the offender was transferred into custody.
0: Okay, so. And presumably now he's trying to manage them from custody.
1: That's right, Jeff.
0: Whatever they're for.
1: And it's just, it's never a pleasant experience to be charged by police and have to front up to court. However, if you do find yourself in that position, you do have to front up eventually and answer the case. And unfortunately for this gentleman here, that's probably not taken place, and they've issued warrants for his arrest, and he's had calls to speak with police recently. And unfortunately for him, he was placed under arrest and he's currently in custody now.
0: And presumably he knew about them, so if he'd actually presented himself to the police station, then perhaps you could have had this all dealt with.
1: Absolutely.
0: On the same day.
1: Yeah,
0: and he could have slept in his own bed two nights running.
1: Yeah, that's right. That's right. So, if you ever find yourself in that position, get yourself some legal help, but always make sure that you attend court, because these warrants, once they're executed, once you're detected by police and you've got an outstanding warrant, doesn't matter where you're going, what you're doing, you're coming back to the police station, and they can come up at the most inconvenient time as well.
0: So. And it's no good appealing to your mate Vlad, because you've got nowhere to go, have you?
1: No, that's it, mate. No, not with something like that. No. It's an order by the court, and we have to comply.
0: So. Yeah, and that's the end of it. And so there's no flexibility at all.
1: No.
0: In there. You know, I don't know what those are for, but maybe he's got himself in a lot more trouble than he should have.
1: Absolutely.
0: Okay. Normally we start off with what you've been doing on the roads, and it's a pretty minor matter this week, which is good news.
1: Yeah, Jeff, so our guys have been out and about this week conducting random breath testing and random roadside drug testing as well. And I'm happy to report we've conducted approximately 80-odd breath tests with all returning negative results, and they've also conducted several of the roadside drug tests, which have also come back as negative results as well. So,
0: righto. So everything's come back negative.
1: Yep.
0: And I mean, that's not a huge number. Usually, 100, a couple of hundred sometimes. Not in the cold weather, I noticed. No. But
1: you'd be surprised that the cold weather does slow the amount of traffic out on the road. And but our guys are still out there doing what they can. But it is pleasing to see that we did not detect any positive. We didn't receive any positive detections this week.
0: Right. Okay. And the next one to look at is an interesting one, which is it's down here as being a scam, but it's also sort of threatening with menaces or something.
1: It is, Jeff. So a Yass resident reported receiving a threatening text message demanding $5,000 and making threats against the person's family. Investigations indicate that this message is consistent with a common scam and no financial loss was reported. We just want to remind listeners that if they do receive these sorts of messages, whether it be an SMS message or a telephone call or anything, an email, please advise police straight away and do not pay any money. We're just lucky on this occasion that this person didn't fall for that and didn't transfer any money.
0: Yeah, and there are a lot of other scams around at the moment as
1: Absolutely.
0: And, We quite often get warnings about particular scams, and it seems to be something that's happening all the time. Is that a sign of the times with life getting a bit harder for people? Or?
1: You know, Jeff, I say in days gone by, you know, your scams used to be typically passing fraudulent checks or, you know, those sorts of things. But with, you know, the internet and internet banking, you kind of find

0: on those offences have died right down now, and this is the way things are going. Everything's online, SMS messages and all that sort of stuff now, and you can see, well, we've spoken about it before. Unfortunately, I think this is just the new way things are done.
1: I mean, this is a very old-fashioned crime.
0: This is
1: very much like Al Capone and that sort of thing, isn't it? And standover men and those sort of things.
0: Yeah.
1: And that's as old as the hills.
0: But
1: the fact that it's delivered by text or SMS, that's a bit different.
0: Well, Jeff, back in the day, people used to knock on people's door and do it, you know. Yeah. But now these days, it's like you said, they'll just send an SMS message and hopefully they catch somebody out. And fortunately on this occasion we were notified about it and no money was handed over.
1: Yeah, and that's right. And bear in mind that one of the things that will give this away is that if you look at the message and think, you know, if that applied to somebody sent it to my next door neighbour, they would also think that maybe they were being threatened as well.
0: Yeah, absolutely.
1: Because then they're a little bit generic in the way they're worded.
0: Yeah.
1: And, you know, if they threaten 100 people, then maybe one or two are silly enough to pay up.
0: Yeah, that's right, Jeff.
1: So just be aware.
0: Absolutely. Yeah.
1: And finally, we always like to end with a positive story, and we got a real beauty this week because I noticed on Facebook there was a story that I suppose we spoke about here probably 6 or 8 weeks ago of some medals being found, and I think they were found out at Bevendale somewhere around about them. But we didn't know where the medals were from.
0: Yeah.
1: And there's been some people, some of your crew have got together and they've tracked down the owners. Can you tell us a little bit about it?
0: Yeah, definitely, Jeff. And like you said, so these medals were located a couple of months ago now. And local police here, one of them being Constable Matthew James, he reached out to personnel from the Australian Army. And they managed to, and he provided details of the medals and inscriptions on the medals and whatever else. And these people from the Australian Army managed to track down the owner of these medals. And those medals were, on Monday this week, returned to the owner at Goulburn Police Station. So it was really, really good to see.
1: Right. So how old were they? I had in my head they were Second World War medals.
0: I believe they were around from the Second World War.
1: They didn't actually get back to their owner, but they got back to their families.
0: Yeah, that's right. And it was just, Matthew James, the young constable here from Yass Police Station. He's only been in the cops a couple of months now.
1: Right.
0: But, he's ex-military as well, actually. Probably something that's fairly close to his heart. So he definitely went above and beyond to locate the owner and make sure these medals were returned to that family. So it's really good to see.
1: Well, it's a great story, and congratulations to him. And,
0: definitely.
1: Yeah, definitely. And I'm sure the whole community is absolutely wrapped. With the work he's done. So, well done. And I'm not the sort of thing a constable normally gets to do, I wouldn't have thought, is it?
0: No, not really, no. But he's famous now, so he's been all over Facebook. But no, it's definitely a job well done, and he deserves the recognition he gets for it. So
1: He does. And, well done for him.
0: Yep.
1: And, well done too to everybody involved, because obviously it's a bit of a team effort.
0: Yeah, absolutely. Between New South Wales Police and the Australian Army, they worked really well together.
1: And hopefully the families are very pleased to get those medals back.
0: Yeah. Absolutely.
1: Righto. On that note, we might leave it. And thanks for coming in. We probably won't see you next week, but it'll be you or Dave.
0: You'll definitely have Dave back next week. I'm away next week. So,
1: right, okay.
0: Yeah, Dave will be in next week and, hopefully he does well.
1: He always does well.
0: Yeah.
1: Okay. And thanks for you for this week. It's
0: no
1: been
0: worries,
1: good.
0: Jeff. Thanks for having me again. Thank you.
1: This police report was brought to you by Yass FM and Sergeant Vlad Miok of Yass Police.
2: 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Depicting the life of St. Francis of Assisi, the tapestries contain over 80 million stitches and took 4 years to weave. 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
6: 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He's away at the moment, but... I'm sure before very long he will be back with us. Now, it is because it is 4:30 and it's 12 degrees in the Yass Valley. Well, yes, why not? It's time for the Yass Valley Writers segment. And this week I would like to introduce a new reading by Richard Scudder. Thanks, Richard.
7: My name is Richard Scudder. I have been coming to Yass Valley Writers for a number of years, initially as a guest. I live in Canberra, my home base, and thoroughly enjoy visiting Yass each month to share my poems and listen to the variety of creative work of the members. And equally, I enjoy sharing what I create and my interest in poetry on local radio. Now, what I want to do in this session is to read two poems. The first is not my poem, but a poem by Jane Hirshfield. It's a poem that I've been looking at and a poem which I've put up on my website, which I analyse and look at other people's work as well as disseminate my own work. Now, this poem by Jane Hirshfield is called I Wanted to Be Surprised. To such a request, the world is obliging. In just the past week, a rotund porcupine who seemed equally startled by me. The man who swallowed a tiny microphone to record the sounds of his body. Not considering beforehand how he might get it removed. A cabbage and mustard sandwich on marbled bread. How easily the large spiders were caught with a clear plastic cup. Surprised even them. I don't know why I was surprised every time love started or ended, or each time a new fossil, Earth-like planet or war, or that one kept being there when the doorknob had clearly... What should have not be surprising, my error, my mistakes... recognized when appearing on the face of others. What did not surprise me enough? My daily expectation that anything would continue, and that so much did continue, when so much did not. Small rivulets still flowing downhill when it wasn't raining. A sister's birthday. Also, the stubborn, courteous persistence that even today, please means please. Good morning is still understood as good morning. And that when I wake up, the window's distant mountain remains a mountain. The borrowed city around me is still a city and standing. Its alleys and markets, offices of dentist, drugstore, liquor store, Chevron, its library that charges, a happy surprise. No fine for overdue books. Borgs, Baldwin, Simbroska, Morrison, Caffey. Well, that's the end of the poem, and it is a list poem of a lot of things that surprise. And we are surprised every day. And we have to deal with those surprises. Sometimes they're nice, sometimes they're not. And I do like the fact that as we get older, we make mistakes, and surprises are seen in the laughter of the faces of those who pick up our mistakes. When we use the wrong word, for instance. I'm hoping I'm not using any wrong words today in what I have to say. Now, my second poem is based on an anonymous work. And people do, although they're not involved in poetry or writing, they do have words that they use. And quite often we remember people by the words that they use or the words that they share in their ongoing living, especially when they use the same words over and over again. You recognize that person by those words. So this is a poem in relation to anonymous words. And it is a poem that I wrote quite a few years ago in my first publication. It's called Anointing an Anonymous.
8: Hey, hi, I'm John.
7: When she was a child, and she was quite sure that no one was looking, she picked up a stick to scratch in concrete. I was here. She would see her work and laugh to herself. No one would know it was her. In her teenage years, she had that teenage
8: and
7: mounting against his name cleared the dust on his car with words that only she could write. I love you. She thought he really knew, but she would never tell. In later years, when thinking about him, she would laugh and sigh with a little embarrassment. She had a long and ordinary life, a husband, children, and memories to drone. And if she could paint the sky, these would be her words. Life is beautiful. Before she died, and with a knowing smile, she left these words especially for you. I was here. I love you. Life is Beautiful, and Anonymous. Well, thank you for listening to this work today, and I hope you have a surprising time as you continue your life.

0: That was called On the Wings of a Dove, not unsurprisingly, and the group was Madness, why not? 18 minutes to 5, you're listening to Yas FM. 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
1: Our long-range forecast for August to October currently shows below average rainfall is likely across large parts of southwestern and eastern Australia. Above average rainfall is likely for the northwest. Temperatures are likely to be above average for most of the country. And El Nino continues and is likely to persist into summer. June temperatures were above average across much of Australia, except for parts of the west and north that were close to average. It was the fifth warmest June on record. June rainfall for Australia was the highest since 2016. While June has been drier than average for parts of the east and southwest, a mixture of cold fronts and cloud bands brought above average rainfall to large areas of the mainland. Root zone soil moisture is currently above average across much of the interior and parts of the south, especially in South Australia. Below average soil moisture persists in the southwest and has emerged across parts of the east. August to October is likely to have below average rainfall for large parts of southwestern and eastern Australia, and parts of the tropical north. Rainfall is likely to be above average in the northwest, into the interior, and also along the northeast coast. For July to September, near median to high stream flow is forecast for most sites in northern Australia and much of the south to southeast. Low stream flow is likely for many sites in the southwest and parts of the east. Daytime temperatures for August to October are very likely to be above average across most of the country south of the tropics. Cooler days are likely for some areas of northern Australia. Nighttime temperatures are very likely to be above average across most areas. Sea surface temperatures for August to October are forecast to be warmer than average across much of the globe, including near southeastern Australia. The El Nino in the tropical Pacific is expected to continue until at least summer, while a neutral or positive Indian Ocean dipole is also possible. We update our long-range forecast regularly. 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

0: Australia's Ice House and Great Southern Land. And now, Paul Kelly, Leaps and Bounds.
1: Come on a captivating musical journey across the world with Estampa. Hosted by Yas Music Club, this brilliant group of musicians will take you from Ghana to Sweden, from Paris to South America, with music by Django Reinhardt, Bach, Jimenez, and many others. On Sunday, July the 26th, at 2 o'clock, in the Yas Soldiers Memorial Hall. See you there.

Mel and Kim being respectable. It's a minute to five. News is coming up at 5 o'clock. And on the other side of the news, Rob Groves will be in with Young Country all the way from Albury. Thanks, Rob. Heading for a maximum of 14 degrees tomorrow. Cloud clearing and 2 degrees overnight. Same on Sunday, 2 degrees through to 15 degrees. On Sunday, cloud clearing on Monday, 2 to 14. Have a great weekend. Here comes the news.

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3: Hello there, I'm Terry Daniel. Telstra says customers affected by last week's network outage can expect to receive compensation. A Senate inquiry into the incident has taken place in Canberra, which has revealed the meltdown was preventable. The telco says compensation will likely be determined on a case-by-case basis rather than a blanket payout. New data suggests a sharp drop in the number of daily smokers in Australia, but an increase in illicit tobacco use. The Institute for Health and Welfare found just 5.6% of people smoke daily, down from more than 8% 2 years ago. A third of those who continue the habit are now opting for illegal tobacco. This shopper says it isn't a surprise that people are turning to illegal products.
4: People are going to buy illegal tobacco no matter what, in my opinion. If the government's selling a pack of cigarettes for $50 and the population's getting them for $10, why wouldn't they go here?
3: The federal government says it wants real charges with teeth over the deaths of two Australian teenagers in Laos. Mark Dransfield reports.
5: Holly Morton Bowles and her friend Bianca Jones died of methanol poisoning in 2024. Their loved ones have been told the most serious charges likely to be laid over the incident carry a maximum of 1 year's jail. Health Minister Mark Butler says a number of high-level talks have taken place regarding the deaths.
6: The Prime Minister has spoken to his counterpart. The Foreign Minister, Penny Wong, has spoken to her counterpart a number of times. And we appointed a special envoy to ensure that on an ongoing basis, the Lao authorities could not have been clearer about Australia's expectations here.
3: Queensland police say they're bewildered by bad driving on Queensland roads. Miranda Workman reports.
7: A man pulled over in Rockhampton tested positive to methamphetamine. Two children in the back seat, one unbuckled. That's just one example of the kind of behaviour police have witnessed in their annual road safety campaign, Operation Cold Snap. In just 3 weeks, 1,500 drivers fined for drink or drug driving, 6,000 other fines issued. 19 lives have been lost. That's six deaths a week. Assistant Commissioner Rhys Wildman is outraged.
8: As a parent and a grandparent, it's abhorrent. I just do not understand.
7: Despite the operation finishing tonight, he says police won't let up and people who do the wrong thing will face consequences. Miranda Workman, Brisbane.
3: Two more cases of H5 bird flu have been confirmed in Western Australia, taking nationwide cases to 17. Meantime, a whale carcass, which washed up on a Sydney beach, is also being tested for the H5 strain. The rescue organisation's president, Ashley Ryan, says results on the humpback calf are expected in the next 24 hours.
9: So we haven't seen any cases in Australia yet of the bird flu affecting marine mammals. But we have seen on Heard Island that the strain has wiped out large numbers of elephant seals.
3: Also making news, an investigation is underway after a truck driver was killed in a fiery crash along the Hume Highway in New South Wales South. And the US president has used a national address to accuse China of gaining access to the personal information of millions of his country's voters. This is Air News. Geelong's Max Holmes could be sidelined for the rest of the AFL season after injuring his ankle against the Saints last night. Sarah Patterson reports.
10: The talented midfielder landed awkwardly on his foot during the final quarter of last night's game, in which the Cats got home by 27 points. Holmes was seen post-match wearing a moon boot. Coach Chris Scott suggested it could potentially be a serious injury, but wouldn't be drawn until the club sees the result of further scans. The Cats have already lost superstar forward Jeremy Cameron to a knee injury for which he underwent surgery during the week. Sarah Patterson, S-Sport.
3: And the Adelaide Crows and Sydney Swans go head-to-head tonight at the SCG. Sydney's Braden Campbell returns from injury. NRL news, and Stephen Crichton has failed in his bid to be fit for tomorrow night's clash with the West Tigers. The Canterbury Bulldogs skipper received favourable scans on nerve damage in his arm, but coach Cameron Seraldo says he'll be put on ice for another week.
11: He's done really well to try and get himself back and actually had a run last night and tried a little bit of contact, but it probably wasn't exactly where we wanted it to be, and
0: I think the safest bet is to not play this week, but he should be a chance for next week.
3: Two games of NRL tonight. The Cronulla Sharks take on the Newcastle Knights in Cronulla. And the later game, the Sydney Roosters play the Melbourne Storm at the Sydney Football Stadium. Australian Independent Radio News.
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14: Your local weather in the Yass Valley for Friday, July 17. Cloud clearing today, no rain, getting to 15 degrees. Down to a low of 3 in the morning with areas of early fog and frost, then cloud clearing tomorrow for a top of 15. Sunday, cloud clearing, also 15. Monday, partly cloudy, 15 again. Today, it's getting up to 15 degrees in Canberra, 14 in Goulburn, and a top of 15 degrees here in Yass. There's your latest weather update on Yass FM 100.3.
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16: As part of construction for the Hume Link East project, there will be delays on the southern end of Black Range Road near Woolgarlo to move heavy machinery. There will be disruptions between 10 a.m. and 2:30 p.m. on Thursday the 16th of July. A detour is available via Burrinjuck Road and the Hume Highway. 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
13: Hello there, I'm Rob and welcome to yet another edition of Young Country. Right here on the one and only Yass FM right across the Yass Valley. In this program, we're going to be bringing you some memories that I haven't heard from for quite a while. And of course, some new music as well. So, let's get the show underway with this beautiful track from Charlie Reynolds, Neon Moons. Young Country. 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

Just love that piece of music there from Charlie Reynolds. This is Young Country, Yass FM 100.3, right across the Yass Valley. Buck Ford joins us right now. Adelante.

0: Oh, way to go, Carrot Bowen and the Collective. This is Young Country on your Yas FM 100.3. Coming up for you right now is a two-play from Gabby Barnett. These are really nice.
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0: Gabby Barrett, and you're listening to Young Country. How you doing out there? And also, before I continue on, I'd like to thank Boz for his program this afternoon. And don't forget, coming up at 7 o'clock tonight, you've got Friday Evening with Donna and Nick. Looking forward to that program. Let's continue on with Bryce Sainty, Young Country.
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7: Thank you very much, Nora. This is young country, she says. And we are going to continue on right through now until the top of the hour. We'll have national news and a whole lot more. Coming for you right now is a great track from Cameron Marlowe. That's called 911.

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0: Adam Church. Poor decisions. This is Young Country. Yes, FM 100.3. Finish it off, guys. Thank you very much. Still to come, Ashley McBride, Annie Bosler's in there as well, and Adam Wayne. This is Young Country.
1: New country, built from the ground up. Drums. Bass. Mandolin.

0: Ashley McBride. That was released back in 2023. Listen to Young Country right here on the one and only Yas FM 100.3 right across the Yas Valley. Coming up for you right now is a track from the original Young Country's library. This one's from Tina McBride.
1: Well, hey there, it's Dolly.
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2: Hello there, I'm Terry Daniel. A parliamentary inquiry into last week's Telstra outage has revealed the crisis could have been avoided. Federal politics reporter Nelson Scott has more details.
3: Telstra's nationwide outage crippled its network, halted some train lines, and left over 600 people unable to reach 000. Executives from the telco have fronted a Senate inquiry to explain how the outage occurred and why some customers couldn't call emergency services. The committee heard the disruption took place because a server software update wasn't completed and a key design change wasn't documented. Telstra CEO Vicky Brady says the outage wouldn't have happened if the ageing server was replaced.
4: This is clearly unacceptable. Our controls were not good enough.
3: Inquiry Chair Sarah Hanson-Young argues the telco was careless.
5: This doesn't seem like a complex matter. This seems like incompetence.
3: Telstra says some customers will be compensated, likely through network credits. Nelson Scott, Canberra.
2: An arrest has been made over the movements of police killer Desi Freeman. Alex Riddell reports.
6: Victorian detectives have arrested a 58-year-old New South Wales woman in the Bairnsdale area this morning as part of an ongoing investigation into the movements of Desi Freeman. The woman will now be interviewed by police. It comes after Freeman evaded authorities after he shot and killed two police officers in Victoria's High Country last year. He was on the run for 7 months as a fugitive and was then shot and killed at a property in March this year. Task Force Summit continues to investigate the movements of Freeman and who may have assisted him during his time on the run. Alex Riddell reporting.
2: The Western Australian Deputy Premier denies claims from the Prisons Officers Union that nothing is being done to improve the prison system. It comes after an officer was injured in a disturbance at the maximum security Casuarina prison. The union claims understaffing is to blame. Rita Saffiotti says expanding prison infrastructure is their priority at the moment.
7: We've got significant funds allocated to expand the prison accommodation. That work's underway and I'm looking forward to working with the new minister. Of course, the former minister was a very strong advocate for his portfolio and the new minister. As I said, there's money that's been allocated both at mid-year review and budget to expand in relation to the construction. It's really about now delivering some of our commitments.
2: In air medical news, the federal government says multiple sclerosis medications will remain subsidised while a pricing dispute with global drug makers is resolved. There was a possibility two widely used drugs for people with MS would be withdrawn from the PBS, pushing up the price by thousands of dollars. But Health Minister Mark Butler says that's been averted for now.
8: Those drugs will not be taken off the PBS. So all of those Australians out there with MS whose lives have been changed by these drugs can be confident that they're not about to be ripped off the PBS. We're going to do a broader review about the range of medicines available for Australians with MS.
2: Also making news, Foreign Minister Penny Wong is expressing her deep frustration and bitter disappointment that more serious charges aren't being pursued over the methanol poisoning deaths of two Australian teenagers. And finally to the Australian share market, the All Ords has closed down 58 points at 89.78. One Australian dollar was buying 69.87 US cents. This is Air News. First up, NRL and the Gold Coast Titans are preparing to welcome Kieran Foran back to the Gold Coast less than 12 months after he played for the club. Foran is now, of course, the coach of the Manly Sea Eagles, who will play the Titans on Sunday. But Gold Coast coach Josh Hannay says the biggest threat to his side isn't Foran. Hannay explains.
9: Figuratively and literally, Olakau'atu on the right edge is a big threat. So that's no surprise, right? Like he's a focal point of their football.
2: In other NRL news, Canterbury Bulldogs captain Stephen Crichton has been ruled out of tomorrow night's clash with the West Tigers due to an arm injury. And tonight's NRL action, the Cronulla Sharks are playing the Newcastle Knights currently in Cronulla. And later on tonight, the Sydney Roosters play the Melbourne Storm at the Sydney Football Stadium. In AFL, Sydney Swans star Braden Campbell returns from injury tonight against the Adelaide Crows at the SCG. Tasmania Devils CEO Brendan Gale has reiterated the club hopes to make an appointment for its inaugural senior coaching position within the next 10 weeks.
10: We set ourselves a timeline of having it resolved by the end of the season. Look, I don't want to confirm names and you know, the process of names. Clearly, I've been quite open in saying experience is really, really important and capability and a real want to do the job. It's going to be very challenging.
2: In golf news, Minwoo Lee and Lucas Herbert are the best of the Aussie golfers after the opening round of the British Open. They're 5 shots behind leader Jackson Suber. Australian Independent Radio News.
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12: Your local weather in the Yass Valley for Friday, July 17. Cloud clearing today, no rain, getting to 15 degrees. Down to a low of 3 in the morning with areas of early fog and frost, then cloud clearing tomorrow for a top of 15. Sunday, cloud clearing, also 15. Monday, partly cloudy, 15 again. Today, it's getting up to 15 degrees in Canberra, 14 in Goulburn, and a top of 15 degrees here in Yass. There's your latest weather update on Yass FM 100.3.
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14: As part of construction for the Hume Link East project, there will be delays on the southern end of Black Range Road near Woolgarlo to move heavy machinery. There will be disruptions between 10 a.m. and 2:30 p.m. on Thursday the 16th of July. A detour is available via Burrinjuck Road and the Hume Highway. 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
0: You still with us? Excellent. Let's continue on with Young Country with this beautiful track from Benny Allen.

0: Benny Allen. That was released back in 2024. A little bit ago, we played a track from Cameron Muller. Well, here he is again, but with Ella Langley.
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0: I just love that song. Absolutely love it. And thankfully, I had the microphone off as I was singing along with Ella with that particular song. Going to continue on now with a great song that was released back in 2025 from Trey Landon. And this one's called Get the Girl.
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4: 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We'll have national news and, of course, don't forget, Friday evening with Donna and Nick. This is Rob doing it for you this afternoon, helping you to get to your happy place.
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8: 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John Williamson here.
9: 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I'm so glad you found country music on this station, so keep listening.

0: Urban, and before that, Cassidy Ray. This is Young Country, Yes FM 100.3. As I said before, helping you to get into your happy place. I'm Rob. How you doing out there? It's nice, isn't it? Nice to be with you on this Friday evening. And don't forget, coming up at 7 o'clock tonight, you got Friday Evening with Donna and Nick.
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0: Absolutely beautiful music from 1959. 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
2: Thank you very much, Lisa. What a great track there from Bella McKenzie. Well, it's time for me to, as I usually do, pack up my kit and head off home. Until I catch up with you lovely people the same time next week for another edition of Young Country, please stay safe. God bless you all. And remember, don't let anyone steal your dreams. We're going to leave you now with Natalie Abruglio. Love it.

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2: Hello there, I'm Terry Daniel. Telstra says customers affected by last week's network outage can expect to receive compensation. A Senate inquiry into the incident has taken place in Canberra, which has revealed the meltdown was preventable. The telco says compensation will likely be determined on a case-by-case basis rather than a blanket payout. New data suggests a sharp drop in the number of daily smokers in Australia, but an increase in illicit tobacco use. The Institute for Health and Welfare found just 5.6% of people smoke daily, down from more than 8% 2 years ago. A third of those who continue the habit are now opting for illegal tobacco. This shopper says it isn't a surprise that people are turning to illegal products.
3: People are going to buy illegal tobacco no matter what, in my opinion. If the government's selling a pack of cigarettes for $50 and the population's getting them for $10, why wouldn't they go here?
2: The federal government says it wants real charges with teeth over the deaths of two Australian teenagers in Laos. Mark Dransfield reports.
4: Holly Morton Bowles and her friend Bianca Jones died of methanol poisoning in 2024. Their loved ones have been told the most serious charges likely to be laid over the incident carry a maximum of 1 year's jail. Health Minister Mark Butler says a number of high-level talks have taken place regarding the deaths.
5: The Prime Minister has spoken to his counterpart. The Foreign Minister, Penny Wong, has spoken to her counterpart a number of times. And we appointed a special envoy to ensure that on an ongoing basis, the Lao authorities could not have been clearer about Australia's expectations here.
2: Queensland police say they're bewildered by bad driving on Queensland roads. Miranda Workman reports.
6: A man pulled over in Rockhampton tested positive to methamphetamine. Two children in the back seat, one unbuckled. That's just one example of the kind of behaviour police have witnessed in their annual road safety campaign, Operation Cold Snap. In just 3 weeks, 1,500 drivers fined for drink or drug driving, 6,000 other fines issued. 19 lives have been lost. That's six deaths a week. Assistant Commissioner Rhys Wildman is outraged.
7: As a parent and a grandparent, it's abhorrent. I just do not understand.
6: Despite the operation finishing tonight, he says police won't let up and people who do the wrong thing will face consequences. Miranda Workman, Brisbane.
2: Two more cases of H5 bird flu have been confirmed in Western Australia, taking nationwide cases to 17. Meantime, a whale carcass, which washed up on a Sydney beach, is also being tested for the H5 strain. The rescue organisation's president, Ashley Ryan, says results on the humpback calf are expected in the next 24 hours.
8: So we haven't seen any cases in Australia yet of the bird flu affecting marine mammals. But we have seen on Heard Island that the strain has wiped out large numbers of elephant seals.
2: Also making news, an investigation is underway after a truck driver was killed in a fiery crash along the Hume Highway in New South Wales South. And the US president has used a national address to accuse China of gaining access to the personal information of millions of his country's voters. This is Air News. AFL News and Essendon have swung the axe, with Darcy Parrish and Archie Perkins among those dropped ahead of their clash with GWS. The Gold Coast Suns coach Damien Hardwick says he simply got overly emotional last weekend when he said their season was all but done.
9: It was just one of those games. It was so disappointing. And, you know, I'm not one of these people that sort of looks at the ladder too much and I just overreact. I apologise to the players because we've still got, you know, hope and belief that we can, if we play our best footy, we're capable of beating most sides in the competition. So, you know, we spoke about that as a playing group. I apologise to them.
2: This hour, the Adelaide Crows face the Sydney Swans at the SCG. Round 20 of the NRL is continuing in Cronulla. The Sharks-Knights match has kicked off. Late in the first half, the Cronulla Sharks were in front, 10 points to 8 over the Newcastle Knights. Later, the Sydney Roosters host the Melbourne Storm. Canberra Raiders coach Ricky Stewart is calling on his side to do the right thing by Tom Starling in tomorrow's clash with the South Sydney Rabbitohs. Starling plays his 150th NRL game, Stewart heaping praise on his diminutive hooker.
10: Realistically, he's our spiritual leader. Emotionally and spiritually gets these boys up every week, and it's our responsibility tomorrow to get up for him. It's his milestone game and we've got to play for Tommy tomorrow.
2: Officials in New York have issued an air quality health alert just days before the World Cup final between Spain and Argentina in New Jersey. Haze caused by Canadian wildfires has blanketed the region, prompting officials to urge residents to stay indoors if possible. Australian Independent Radio News.
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12: Your local weather in the Yass Valley for Friday, July 17. Cloud clearing today, no rain, getting to 15 degrees. Down to a low of 3 in the morning with areas of early fog and frost, then cloud clearing tomorrow for a top of 15. Sunday, cloud clearing, also 15. Monday, partly cloudy, 15 again. Today, it's getting up to 15 degrees in Canberra, 14 in Goulburn, and a top of 15 degrees here in Yass. There's your latest weather update on Yass FM 100.3.
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14: As part of construction for the Hume Link East project, there will be delays on the southern end of Black Range Road near Woolgarlo to move heavy machinery. There will be disruptions between 10 a.m. and 2:30 p.m. on Thursday the 16th of July. A detour is available via Burrinjuck Road and the Hume Highway. 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
5: Donna Maria behind the mic tonight. 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
2: Hello there, I'm Terry Daniel. A parliamentary inquiry into last week's Telstra outage has revealed the crisis could have been avoided. Federal politics reporter Nelson Scott has more details.
3: Telstra's nationwide outage crippled its network, halted some train lines, and left over 600 people unable to reach 000. Executives from the telco have fronted a Senate inquiry to explain how the outage occurred and why some customers couldn't call emergency services. The committee heard the disruption took place because a server software update wasn't completed and a key design change wasn't documented. Telstra CEO Vicky Brady says the outage wouldn't have happened if the ageing server was replaced.
4: This is clearly unacceptable. Our controls were not good enough.
3: Inquiry Chair Sarah Hanson-Young argues the telco was careless.
5: This doesn't seem like a complex matter. This seems like incompetence.
3: Telstra says some customers will be compensated, likely through network credits. Nelson Scott, Canberra.
2: An arrest has been made over the movements of police killer Desi Freeman. Alex Riddell reports.
6: Victorian detectives have arrested a 58-year-old New South Wales woman in the Bairnsdale area this morning as part of an ongoing investigation into the movements of Desi Freeman. The woman will now be interviewed by police. It comes after Freeman evaded authorities after he shot and killed two police officers in Victoria's High Country last year. He was on the run for 7 months as a fugitive and was then shot and killed at a property in March this year. Task Force Summit continues to investigate the movements of Freeman and who may have assisted him during his time on the run. Alex Riddell reporting.
2: The Western Australian Deputy Premier denies claims from the Prisons Officers Union that nothing is being done to improve the prison system. It comes after an officer was injured in a disturbance at the maximum security Casuarina prison. The union claims understaffing is to blame. Rita Saffiotti says expanding prison infrastructure is their priority at the moment.
7: We've got significant funds allocated to expand the prison accommodation. That work's underway and I'm looking forward to working with the new minister. Of course, the former minister was a very strong advocate for his portfolio and the new minister. As I said, there's money that's been allocated both at mid-year review and budget to expand in relation to the construction. It's really about now delivering some of our commitments.
2: In air medical news, the federal government says multiple sclerosis medications will remain subsidised while a pricing dispute with global drug makers is resolved. There was a possibility two widely used drugs for people with MS would be withdrawn from the PBS, pushing up the price by thousands of dollars. But Health Minister Mark Butler says that's been averted for now.
8: Those drugs will not be taken off the PBS. So all of those Australians out there with MS whose lives have been changed by these drugs can be confident that they're not about to be ripped off the PBS. We're going to do a broader review about the range of medicines available for Australians with MS.
2: Also making news, Foreign Minister Penny Wong is expressing her deep frustration and bitter disappointment that more serious charges aren't being pursued over the methanol poisoning deaths of two Australian teenagers. And finally, to the Australian share market, the All Ords has closed down 58 points at 89.78. One Australian dollar was buying 69.87 US cents. This is Air News. AFL and West Coast Eagles coach Andrew McWalter is refusing to be drawn into trade talk following reports Premiership defender Nathan Broad could be on the way out of Richmond. Former teammate and current West Coast captain Liam Baker says he'd love to link up with the 33-year-old backman in the blue and gold. McWalter says they're not ruling anything in or out.
9: We will look at all ways to continue to improve our list. We've still got a lot of work to do to get to where we want to go. So, yeah, we've got a few different avenues we can use and we'll look to explore them all. There's always things happening and it's normal for every club to be in discussions this time of the year, but we'll let things unfold as the year goes on.
2: The West Coast Eagles are back home this weekend, hosting the Brisbane Lions tomorrow night at Perth Stadium. And the Sydney Swans have been boosted by Braden Campbell's long-awaited return from a serious shin injury. Coach Dean Cox confirming his star utility is playing his first game of the AFL season tonight against the Adelaide Crows at the SCG.
10: It's a great story for the footy club. He spent the first 18 rounds out. The work he's put in has been unbelievable.
2: Round 20 of the NRL has continued with the Cronulla Sharks taking on the Newcastle Knights. Close to full time, the Sharks led 20 points to 12. The Sydney Roosters game against the Melbourne Storm is just getting underway at Sydney Football Stadium at Moore Park. And in cricket news, the Melbourne Stars have signed their former captain, Cameron White, as coach for the upcoming Big Bash season. Australian Independent Radio News.
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13: Your local weather in the Yass Valley for Friday, July 17. Cloud clearing today, no rain, getting to 15 degrees. Down to a low of 3 in the morning with areas of early fog and frost, then cloud clearing tomorrow for a top of 15. Sunday, cloud clearing, also 15. Monday, partly cloudy, 15 again. Today, it's getting up to 15 degrees in Canberra, 14 in Goulburn, and a top of 15 degrees here in Yass. There's your latest weather update on Yass FM 100.3.
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15: 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There will be disruptions between 10 a.m. and 2:30 p.m. on Thursday the 16th of July. A detour is available via Burrinjuck Road and the Hume Highway. 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
20: 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Miley Cyrus, Midnight Sky, No Such Thing, John Mayer. And Jason Derulo, Take Me Dancing, sounds like a good idea. And Know Your Worth, Coloured, another good idea.

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3: Donna Maria here for your hour of power tonight on Party Night. Nick will be back another night down the track. You ain't seen nothing yet. BTO, Backman Turner Overdrive. Dire Straits, Industrial Disease, Bad to the Bone, George Thorogood, Real Wild Child, Iggy Pop and In Excess, Devil Inside.

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1: Last few songs for the night, for party night. For those about to rock, AC/DC, that's all of us, isn't it? Diesel, Get It On, Urgent by Foreigner, Nothing But A Good Time, Poison, and Working For The Weekend, Love A Boy. Have a great weekend, everybody. We'll be back next week with more Party Night on Yes FM, 7 till 10 p.m.

0: then became a bricklayer. And I've got this thing here, which I must read to you. Now, this is a very tragic thing. I shouldn't read it out. Can you hear me? I'm not getting too highbrow, am I? A striking lesson in keeping the upper lip stiff is... Now, wait. is given in a recent number of the weekly bulletin of the Federation of Civil Engineering Contractors, which prints the following letter from a bricklayer in Golders Green to the firm for whom he worked. Respected sir, when I got to the top of the building, I found that the hurricane had knocked some bricks off the top. See? So I rigged up a beam with a pulley at the top of the building and hoisted up a couple of barrels full of bricks. When I had fixed the building, there was a lot of bricks left over. I hoisted the barrel back up again and secured the line at the bottom, and then went up, listen, and filled the barrel with extra bricks. Then I went to the bottom and cast off the line. Unfortunately, the barrel of bricks was heavier than I was. And before I knew what was happening, the barrel started down, jerking me off the ground. I decided to hang on. And halfway up, I met the barrel coming down. And received a severe blow on the shoulder. I then continued to the top. Banging me head against the beam. And getting my fingers jammed in the pulley. When the barrel hit the ground, it burst at its bottom, allowing all the bricks to spill out. I was no heavier than the barrel. And so started down again at high speed. Halfway down. met the barrel coming up. And received severe injury to my shins. When I hit the ground, I landed on the bricks, getting several painful cuts from the sharp edges. At this point, I must have lost my presence of mind. Because I let go the line. The barrel The barrel then came down, giving me another heavy blow. And putting me in hospital. I respectfully request sick leave.
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And the band played Waltzing Matilda as they carried us down the gangway. But nobody cheered

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And you're met there by an MC wearing a long robe and smoking a cigar. Looks like Guy Kibbe. And that's what it is. It's performer's paradise. Take a look behind you. See what I'm seeing. It's like trees in the sky. It's beautiful. This is going to be special. I promised that before I came back to this theater that we would do things for you that you would not forget for a while. And that's what we're about tonight, okay?

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I love making wish catches, and I listen to Yas FM.

protected. It's against the law to eat them. On dollars and collars and medals for scholars and flags that wag in the wind. On cigars you puff and American stuff, the eagle is proudly pinned. With such a position in American tradition, eagles are responsible birds. Moral delinquencies and idiosyncrasies are seldom, if ever, incurred. But there once

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The FBI director, a federal bird inspector, was called in to handle the deal. Said, it looks like to me this eagle's

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So the FBI, well, they went out to try to make Jay claw the line. But he just wouldn't listen, so they throwed him in prison to pay for his traitor's

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Cause the symbol of the country was in the penitentiary and they need a new government image. The measure was born and committees were formed to find a new Yankee Doodle. And the symbol at best reflected the West was none but the miniature poodle. Some argued the facts, what a poodle lacks, and besides, they said, they're French.

0: 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Play the guitar.
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0: One of the greatest guitar players as well as songwriters and singers in the business.
1: Thank
0: Appreciate
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0: A little help on the guitar, all right?
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0: 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Now, I don't blame him because he run and hid, but the meanest thing that he ever did was before he left, he went and named me Sue. Well, he must have thought that it was quite a joke, and it got a lot of laughs from lots of folks. Seems I had to fight my whole life through. Some gal would giggle and I'd get red, and some guy'd laugh and I'd bust his head. I'll tell you, life ain't easy for a boy named Sue.

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I thought I'd stop and have myself a brew at an old saloon on a street of mud. There at a table, dealing stud, sat a dirty mangy dog that named me Sue. Well, I knew that snake was my own sweet dad from a worn-out picture that my mother'd had. And I knew that scar on his cheek and his evil eye. He was big and bent and gray and old, and I looked at him and my blood ran.

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I tell you, I fought tougher men, but I really can't remember when. He kicked like a mule and he bit like a crocodile. I heard him laugh and then I heard him cuss, and he went for his gun and I pulled mine first. He stood there looking at me and I saw him smile. He said, son, this world is rough, and if a man's gonna make it, he's gotta be tough. And I know I wouldn't be there to help you along. So I give you that name and I said goodbye. I knew you'd have to get tough or die. And it's that name that helped to make you strong. Yeah, he said, now you just fought one hell of a fight, and I know you hate me and you got the right to kill me now, and I wouldn't blame you if you do. But you ought to thank me before I die for the gravel in your guts and the spit in your eye, 'cause I'm the son of a bitch that named you Sue. Yeah, well, what could I do? What could I do?

0: And if I ever have a son, I think I'm gonna name him Bill or George, any damn thing, but Sue, I still ain't that man. Yeah.
1: All right, thank you very much.

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2: Hello, I'm Kim Cartwright. The owner of a distillery in Laos has now been charged over the methanol poisoning deaths of two Australian teenagers. Holly Morton Bowles and Bianca Jones died after drinking tainted alcohol at a hostel in 2024. Two Danish citizens were also killed in the incident, with the country's officials saying the business owner faces up to 4 years in prison for selling hazardous food and operating illegally. It comes after loved ones were previously told the maximum sentence could be just 1 year. Telstra says customers impacted by last week's network outage can expect to receive compensation. A Senate inquiry into the incident is taking place in Canberra, which has revealed the outage was preventable. The telco says compensation will likely be determined on a case-by-case basis rather than a blanket payout. Inquiry Chair Sarah Hanson-Young has clashed with Telstra CEO Vicky Brady over how customers will be reimbursed.
3: Will the compensation be in cash or in credit?
4: It will vary. I would expect a majority of customers will be in credit, but that will vary depending on some of the organisations we're engaging with.
2: Authorities say they'll continue to crack down on illicit nicotine products as data suggests smoking rates are declining. Nicotine pouches have soared in popularity, overtaking traditional cigarettes in the latest data. The pouches are due to be banned, even with a prescription, from next Friday. Assistant Customs Minister Julian Hill says the focus will now increase on those trying to sell the products illegally.
5: Now, Australians wouldn't put up with a meth lab in the middle of their strip shopping centre run by organised criminals, and neither should they put up with criminals running tobacco shops.
2: The US and Iran have widened attacks as the renewed conflict shows no sign of de-escalation. American forces have struck multiple bridges, while Tehran responded with the largest retaliatory strikes since the peace deal collapsed. Several Arab nations have condemned Iran's action on US bases and urged the two countries to return to the negotiating table. WA's Prison Officers Union has accused the Department of Justice of downplaying an incident at a maximum security prison in Perth. The department says around seven prisoners were behind the disturbance in their unit wing on Thursday. One officer suffered a minor injury and damage to the unit is being assessed. The union says the sector is woefully understaffed. In the UK, Andy Burnham has become the leader of the Labour Party, paving the way for the former Mayor of Greater Manchester to take the role of UK Prime Minister from Keir Starmer. The new leader says he wants to fix the big things that politics has neglected. Former Home Secretary David Blunkett thinks Andy Burnham will shake up a series of cabinet posts.
6: I think there will be changes. They won't be dramatically disruptive, but he will bring in people who he knows share his views, share his values.
2: And Australia's financial services regulator is urging people to be wary of pump and dump scams. The behaviour involves tricking potential investors on social media with the promise of lucrative shares to artificially increase stock prices. ASIC Commissioner Alan Kirkland says scammers impersonate financial institutions or use fake celebrity endorsements to lure people in.
7: They then try to get you to join a private messaging group on an app like WhatsApp where they'll encourage you to invest in a stock. And what they're really trying to do is to drive up the value of that stock so that the scammers can then sell out and make a bunch of money while everybody else loses out.
2: This is Air News. The Sydney Roosters have popped into second place on the NRL live ladder after a win last night. Terry Daniel with the results.
8: It was a 14-6 win for the Sydney Roosters over the Melbourne Storm at the Sydney Football Stadium. The Storm's injury crisis deepened with a potentially season-ending Achilles injury to Will Warbrick. Roosters half Sam Walker told Nine they were tough opponents.
9: Yeah, they turned up. Yeah, all credit to them. Obviously losing a fair few players and obviously losing your winger during the games. Always tough there. And yeah, it was definitely a battle out here. Pretty wet, slippery conditions. The field's chalking up pretty bad out here. But yeah, happy to get the 2 points. But there's definitely a lot to work for.
8: In the early game, the Cronulla Sharks defeated the Newcastle Knights 20-18 in Cronulla. Terry Daniel, Air Sport.
2: Lions veteran Dane Zorko won't be taking West Coast for granted in tonight's clash. Brisbane are fourth on the ladder while the Eagles are struggling at 16th. Zorko says the team is still fierce competition.
10: I saw that last week against the Western Bulldogs. They played some superb football. Unfortunately for them, they couldn't get the result done, but they play enough games like that, they're going to win a lot more, and you can certainly see the direction they're heading in. So, yeah, we're wary, no doubt about it.
2: Last night, the Adelaide Crows had a 16-point win over Sydney Swans, 13-9-87 to 10-11-71 at the SCG. And Aussie golfer Lucas Herbert has raised eyebrows at the round two of the Open Championship. He now leads the standings by a shot after hitting a round of 62. Australian Independent Radio News.
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12: Your local weather in the Yass Valley for Saturday, July 18. Morning fog to start the day, then cloud clearing getting up to a top of 15 degrees. Down to 2 overnight with early fog tomorrow, then cloud clearing reaching for 15 degrees. Monday, partly cloudy, also 15. Tuesday, partly cloudy and 14. Today, getting up to 16 degrees in Canberra, 14 in Goulburn, and a top of 15 degrees here in Yass. And that's your latest forecast on Yass FM 100.3.
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14: As part of construction for the Hume Link East project, there will be delays on the southern end of Black Range Road near Woolgarlo to move heavy machinery. There will be disruptions between 10 a.m. and 2:30 p.m. on Thursday the 16th of July. A detour is available via Burrinjuck Road and the Hume Highway. 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

0: And good morning, everybody, and welcome to Talking Sport on this very nice and fine and foggy Saturday morning. I'm here on my own. I'm not here on my own today. I tell you what, I've got some Illuminatis with me here today from the radio station to help me with today's show. Wade's on a what'd you call it?
1: Sabbatical.
0: That's the word, sabbatical. Yeah, I couldn't think of the right word, yeah. They say on assignment, don't they, on the TV? Oh,
1: that's what we should have said, assignment.
0: On assignment.
1: He's on assignment.
0: He's on assignment.
1: He'll be back with a full report next week.
0: Absolutely, yeah, absolutely. So today, going from left to right and upwards, I have Chris Mack. Good morning, Chris.
1: Morning, folks.
0: I have Janine Furlong.
2: Good morning.
0: And I have Jeff Frost in the corner.
3: Good morning.
0: Hello, everybody. Welcome to Talking Sport. I tell you what, we've got a plethora of people in here early this morning, haven't we?
2: You've been at that again, haven't you?
0: Yeah, I have.
1: Yeah, that's his favourite.
0: I'm not allowed to use it most days because I overuse it. But we welcome Janine very early today. Thank you for coming
2: early.
0: In.
2: Talk about fog,
0: because you're on your way to Canberra today, aren't you?
2: I am.
0: For a big day of footy
2: over there. Yeah, we're off to Woden today, take on the number ones.
0: Yeah.
2: So I'm not sure where they sit in the women's. I haven't looked.
0: First?
2: Probably.
0: Yeah. Coming first again.
2: Yeah. So, but I have no doubt that the girls will be up to the challenge at 10 o'clock and we'll probably shake Woden just a little bit more just for fun.
0: It'll be great, won't it?
2: Absolutely.
0: So
2: absolutely.
0: Before we start about today, can we talk about last Saturday afternoon?
2: Oh, can we?
0: Can we? Please talk about
2: what
0: it,
2: What a cracking game to
0: oh, my
2: down at
0: word.
2: Joe
0: what
2: Park.
0: A thing to watch. A beauty and everything else, wasn't it?
2: Yeah, it sure was. No, the ladies played so well.
0: Weren't they great?
2: Started off a little bit slow. Had to find their feet and their rhythm.
0: Mm.
2: But
0: didn't they just?
2: And didn't they just? They didn't let the juggers come back into that after the first quarter.
0: Well,
2: I don't think they scored in the first two quarters.
0: No, they didn't. I don't think they did.
2: Yass's defence was pretty on point.
0: My word, they were good, weren't they?
2: Yeah.
0: And all the girls shone, didn't they?
2: Yeah. I don't think there was anyone that you could say didn't leave everything on the field.
0: No. And I love it. At the end of the game, they both teams get together and they have a bit of a chat and whatever else.
2: Yeah.
0: Don't you think?
2: I often wonder if they're singing Kumbaya over
0: there. What do you think?
2: I haven't gone over to check.
0: Good Lord.
2: Maybe I should today.
0: Do people still do that?
2: I'm not sure.
0: I hope so. Anyway, I was really impressed. And it was under lights last Saturday afternoon.
2: It was, yeah. So that was a twilight game.
0: A twilight game, yeah. And it was, how do I put it? It was just a great win.
2: Yeah. It was a great win, great atmosphere, and I think footy, again, was the winner.
0: Ah, yes, my word, yeah. That's. I'm just going to keep score of that today. That's fine. All these clichés, I'm just going to keep score with those today because I just need to know for my own benefit.
2: You just want to pull them out for yourself now.
0: Yeah, I do. I'm writing them down so I can use
2: them
0: for later on.
2: Good work.
0: Today, you're off to Woden.
2: Yep.
0: And that's going to be a bit of a task in hand, do you think, or not?
2: I think it will be for the women. But, you know, it's still a team that's building.
0: Yeah.
2: And this is only our second year. And I think if you put it into perspective from last season to this season, two completely different teams.
0: Yeah.
2: And I think next year it'll be a better still.
0: Yeah.
2: You know, it's just goes from strength to strength each week. And but the girls get around each other as well. Win, lose or draw, they're there having fun.
0: They do. They do really enjoy themselves.
2: Yep.
0: They really do. So that's at 10 o'clock.
2: Yep, 10 o'clock at Woden.
0: So when you leave here, you're on the road to Canberra.
2: I'm on my on the way over.
0: Yeah.
2: Get there by 8:30 and my day starts.
0: Wow. And finishes late.
2: Yeah. So I think the boys kick off at 2.
0: 2.
2: And so they'll be finished by 4.
0: Yeah.
2: And then we'll go and drop into our major sponsor, the Tradies.
0: On the way home
2: okay. And do our awards and have a lemonade or two. And
0: A lemonade with a twist?
2: Potentially.
0: Okay,
2: yeah.
0: That'll be nice.
2: Yeah.
0: Let's talk, before we actually get on to the day's game with the men's, let's talk about the bingo night. Did that go all right?
2: Did go
0: all
2: right.
0: Did anybody get a bingo?
2: We got 5 bingos.
0: 5 bingos.
2: 5 bingos. we had a first round, we had a call that was fail bingo.
0: Really?
2: Yeah. So
0: How do you get a failed bingo?
2: Yeah, called bingo. Went off too early.
0: Oh, did it? Oh, I see. That's not good.
2: No, so that was the only... But didn't he cop it all night? Because then the girls won the rest of the rounds.
0: Right.
2: So it was definitely a day for the women.
0: Does that person get a one warning and a one warning only or not?
2: Because
0: I don't know the rules.
2: No, because we'd put all the numbers or letters back in. It was like, lost. That's gone. Make our own rules.
0: So how many people did you have come to it?
2: I had about 55.
0: Gee, that's all right. That's a good night, isn't it?
2: It was a good night. Just enough to make it fun and without being too loud and overzealous and
0: Well, that's
2: out
0: what
2: on
0: you
2: people.
0: Don't want, do you?
2: No, that's it.
0: Not exactly. At our age, is that?
2: No, goodness.
0: Absolutely not. So I think is next week the last home game?
2: Yes.
0: And is it Ladies' Day? Am I right about that?
2: Well, it is Ladies' Day and also Old Boys' Day.
0: Oh, my God.
2: So if you're going to do it, you might as well do it properly.
0: Really?
2: Yeah.
0: So the ladies and the old boys are all winning together?
2: Yep.
0: Is that a recipe for disaster?
2: No, we're going to separate them.
0: Are you?
2: Yep.
0: How are you going to do that?
2: Put them in two different sections.
0: And they're not to mix?
2: No. Heaven forbid.
0: Good thing, though. Yep. Good thing. Yep. I'm glad he's
2: We'll see how well that works.
0: I am so happy about that.
2: Yeah, no, because Old Boys Day was a washout.
0: Yeah.
2: So it was like, well...
0: Wasn't it a cracking day for a washout?
2: Oh, it was a fantastic day for a washout.
0: 14 to 15 degrees, sunny, fine, bright, lovely.
2: Absolutely.
0: Anyway, no football.
2: No football. Only the ovals were the winners on that
0: day.
2: Yeah,
0: I think so, yeah. And the councils.
2: And the councils, yeah. And, so we'll do it both. And so, again, the girls have got a bye.
0: Yeah.
2: And so it's only the boys playing against Goulburn. So again, it's always a tough match against Goulburn.
0: Yeah, they haven't been travelling all that well, Janine, have they?
2: But they still bring it to you on the field.
0: Yeah.
2: So it doesn't matter what the result on the scoreboard is.
0: Is there a cup involved in this?
2: There's the Burnass Cup.
0: Excuse me?
2: Yep. Be careful what you eat that night.
0: Careful what you say next day.
2: True.
0: Explain the Burnass Cup.
2: No, because it's to do with Goulburn.
0: I'll drop the Y off the end of it.
1: So we should say it American style, Burnass.
2: Burnass Cup.
0: Who's the current holder of the Burnass Cup?
2: That would be us.
0: Good thing.
2: Yes.
0: And we're not giving it up easy?
2: No, we never do, really.
0: Well, yeah.
2: No, it usually spends most of its time in the cabinet at Yass.
0: Really?
2: Down at the clubhouse, yeah.
0: That's nice, isn't it?
2: It is nice.
0: You'd hate to sort of have to give it away to Goulburn next weekend, wouldn't you?
2: Yeah, I would hate that. That's not happening, Dave.
0: That's not happening, all right.
2: Wash your mouth out.
0: Well, I'm sorry. Okay.
2: Sort yourself out.
0: Not allowed to have fluids or anything in the office here, so
2: that's
0: all right.
2: That's what I said, in the break.
0: We can talk more about that next week, can't we?
2: We can.
0: But today, it's a fairly formidable opponent, isn't it?
2: It is. Woden are undefeated, but they're not... it's not that they can't be defeated.
0: Yeah.
2: They beat us by a point.
0: I heard that was an absolute cracker again.
2: Yeah, so I think this week, again, we've got a few more ins and outs.
0: Right.
2: But we're not losing anything.
0: No.
2: With what's in and what's out. So I think we will still take it to Woden.
0: Really?
2: Yeah.
0: That's the best news out, isn't it, eh?
2: Yeah.
0: For sure.
2: It's certainly capable. And I think that proved... The last game proved that.
0: Yeah.
2: So, I mean, the two teams that are above us on the ladder this season are Woden and ANU. Woden beat us by one and ANU beat us by two.
0: Mm-hmm.
2: So we're certainly there within the mix.
0: Oh, yeah, you are. My word. Yeah.
2: And we don't get another crack at ANU. Until maybe the finals, yeah.
0: Now, I've got a question for you.
2: Yeah.
0: And you maybe you can answer this, maybe not.
2: Maybe not, yeah.
0: Are they going to have a home and away final series or are they going to play it all in Canberra like they sometimes do? Because I can remember in years gone by we've had finals here.
2: Yeah.
0: At O'Connor.
2: There's been no mention of it. And I think the time that we've done a home final here, we may have finished first.
0: All right.
2: And that gave us a home final.
0: Uh-huh.
2: But I don't think by finishing second or third,
0: right,
2: we will get a crack at that.
0: That's a shame, isn't it?
2: Mm.
0: That is a shame.
2: Yeah.
0: Because it'd be good to see a final.
2: Absolutely.
0: I can remember, I think it was a couple of years ago, we played Goulburn.
2: Mm.
0: The place was packed, wasn't it? With people on people's shoulders. Metaphorically, of course.
2: Of course. Because that wouldn't be safe.
0: No, it's not safe. No, absolutely.
2: Unless you're taking a specky.
0: Yeah. Well, that's it. Yeah, very good. Very true. Very true.
2: Yeah, so anyway, I think regardless, today will be a good game of footy.
0: You reckon?
2: Yeah.
0: We got some ins.
2: We've got some ins. We've got Maui coming back today.
0: Oh, fantastic.
2: Which is always a good in.
0: How long has he been away?
2: Oh, it's been a few weeks.
0: It has, hasn't it? Yeah.
2: What else we got?
0: Your boys playing?
2: My boys are both playing.
0: Good.
2: Yeah, so we've got Maui back in and Toby Serafin.
0: Good.
2: So again, you know, the old dog certainly gives it to him every time he plays.
0: He absolutely adds to it every time he goes out, doesn't he?
2: Absolutely. And then we're missing Matt Foreman, so he's the other ruck.
0: Right.
2: Cal McCann, and Cal Thomas is still out with a hammy, so
0: right.
2: He'll be out for another week or two. So, but then again, in the next week, we've got Jovan May.
0: Yes.
2: He's coming back, so he broke his jaw.
0: Oh, way back, didn't he?
2: Yep, yeah. So he's back. And then the only one that's the other major injury, I'm not sure where we're sitting with him, is young Chizzy, Angus
0: right,
2: Chiswell.
0: Yes.
2: He broke his thumb in round one. So broke it and dislocated it and did a real number on it.
0: I saw a picture of it. Pretty gross,
2: wasn't
0: it?
2: Pretty, wasn't it?
0: Yeah, it's a shame this is not TV. We could show people,
2: absolutely,
0: wouldn't
2: it? Absolutely. They think I'm a little bit weird when I say, can you send me your x-ray?
0: It was an x-ray and a half, wasn't it?
2: Yeah, sure was.
0: Excuse me. Today, I wish everybody all the best over there at
2: Woden. Thanks, Dave.
0: It should be a great day, shouldn't it?
2: Yeah, should be. And, you know, you got your Murray Bateman Eagles playing the second div.
0: I was going to say, they're playing at 12 o'clock, aren't they?
2: Yeah. And so the Woden second div copped an absolute shellacking from Cooter last week.
0: I saw that. Well, that was a million to one, wasn't it?
2: Yeah, it was a million to one.
0: Yeah.
2: Might as well have been. I can't.
0: I think
2: they got two. Woden got two.
0: Yeah.
2: And Cooter was 208.
0: Yeah, something like that. It was over the 200.
2: Yeah, it was 208 to two.
0: And that puts them back on top. I think Murray Bateman are on top again in Division 2 again, from memory.
2: Unsure.
0: Yeah, I think they're back on top.
2: Okay.
0: I did have a quick look.
2: Well, Cooter beat Woden
0: 208
2: to two. So it might be Cooter on top.
0: I think that's what I mean. Cooter back on top.
2: That makes more sense.
0: Yeah, exactly. Yeah, that's what I was trying to say anyway.
2: You just wanted to see if I was listening at this
0: hour. No, not yeah, that's all. That's all. Yeah. I'm not going to hold you up this morning because I know you've got to get moving and all that. But I appreciate you coming in very early.
2: Yeah, too easy.
0: And go the Yas Roos today.
2: Absolutely.
0: In all grades, eh?
2: Yep.
0: Fantastic.
2: Get on over to EPS Solar Park in Woden.
0: Over at Woden, which is not Phillip Oval, is it?
2: Used to be.
0: 100 years ago, I remember.
2: Now it's just fancy.
0: Yeah, it's a bit fancy. Yeah.
2: Now it has a name.
0: Yeah. Anyway, thank you.
2: Pleasure.
0: Janine, I appreciate you coming in. I really
2: do. No worries at all.
0: I'm going to play a little song for you when you get in the car so you can have a listen to this.
2: I'll have a listen to it. Which Rolling Stones we got happening today?
0: How'd you guess that? How'd you guess that, eh?
2: Good thing.
0: Yeah, thanks. I'm going to play this for you, and I thank you for coming in.
2: Appreciate it.
0: And we'll put this on, and we'll talk to you next week.
2: Good to see you, Jeff.
1: Yeah, great to see you.
0: We'll put this on, and we'll see you next week.
2: That you will.
0: Okay.
2: And Farmer Fox will be back.
0: He should be back, yeah. Exactly.

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5: And we're back, and I thank Janine for coming in, and I also thank the Rolling Stones for coming in as well and singing It's Only Rock and Roll. That's fantastic. Now, I'm going to do things a little bit backwards. I'm going to hit the snooze button, and now I'm going to unhit the snooze button, and we're going to play the eye-opener, which I was supposed to play before, but we had a bit going on, and when you get to my age, it just becomes a bit of a worry. So anyway, what I'm going to do is we're going to go back one. We're going to play the eye-opener, which we normally play right after the 7 o'clock news, and this is going to be Deep Purple, and we'll see how we go with this.

0: There we go. That was the late but great eye-opener. And Black Knight it was, Deep Purple. It's now 7:33.
1: There you go.
0: Can you believe that? Oh, where's that time gone? Anyway, we have in the studio, we've got Jeff Frost. Good morning, Jeff.
1: Good morning, mate.
0: Jeff's going to talk a bit about the golf.
1: In the wrong morning, have I?
0: You come in an early morning early or a late from yesterday.
1: Yeah, that's right. Yeah, oh, well, one
0: of those. Is this your normal home? Is this where you live sort of thing? Or
1: No, I have been known to be elsewhere.
0: But have you? Oh, good. Oh, I'm glad to thank you for coming in this morning.
1: No worries.
0: And the golf club are our major sponsors of this program.
1: They are.
0: And I thought maybe you being a golfer, and not a bad golfer from what I've heard.
1: Pretty average. I'm looking this week and I'm finding myself at the foot of the page.
0: Are you?
1: Yeah.
0: Well, just turn the page up the other way and then you'll be on top of it. Yeah, before we start, I see the putt for cash didn't go off last night.
1: No, it didn't. Chris Lundell, 5 metre putt.
0: 5 metre putt.
1: And great was the anticipation.
0: Yeah.
1: And everybody but Chris Lundell was really relieved when he missed it.
0: So does it go up another 100 now?
1: Just it goes up at least another 100.
0: So
1: that goes, it's at least 3,900.
0: Gee.
1: Next week. I'm not sure how it works. I think it depends on how many tickets were bought and those things.
0: And it goes from there.
1: So
0: were you there last night?
1: I was there last night.
0: And you witnessed that?
1: I witnessed that, and I witnessed my tickets go in the bin. Yeah.
0: Oh, that's a tragedy, isn't it?
1: Yeah, well, and at the end of it, I thought, I could have done that.
0: You could have done that.
1: I could have putted and missed. Yeah, no trouble at all.
0: Yeah, you just didn't get the chance, did you? Not to worry. Maybe next time.
1: Ah, well.
0: And they get a pretty good roll-up on Friday night,
1: they get a pretty good roll-up, and it's a very friendly place.
0: Yeah, it is a friendly place.
1: And, very friendly. And the fire going, wood fire and all that happening. And
0: It warms up the place, doesn't it?
1: Yeah, and, you know, with new chefs, so new

0: menu and everything's, you know, it's pretty good.
1: Yeah.
0: Yeah.
1: No, I've been there a few Friday nights.
0: The hardest part's going home because you've got to get out in the cold.
1: Yeah, exactly, yeah. That's the sad part about it.
0: Yeah, it is.
1: So
0: yeah.
1: What's been happening up at the golf club this week?
0: Last Saturday had an interesting game, which was the Kemp Brothers four ball best ball stable.
1: The Kemp Brothers.
0: I was trying to work out which Kemps. But anyway.
1: Lachlan and Callum. And
0: yeah, well, there's
1: 1,000 of them, isn't there?
0: There's lots of them. But I suspect this might go back a bit. But anyway, maybe.
1: Oh, okay.
0: I don't know. I don't know the heritage of that one.
1: That's right.
0: But anyway, and so it's obviously teams of two.
1: Mm-hmm.
0: And the winners were Bill Howe and Adam McDonald, who scored 46 Stableford points.
1: Now, that's not bad.
0: That's pretty good.
1: It's pretty good.
0: Yeah, what it is sort of on each hole you take your best score.
1: Yep.
0: So for those two. So, so 46 is pretty good. But then again, if they happen to mesh right. Interestingly, both those guys were fairly down in the list for their personal ones.
1: Were they?
0: Must have just, when Bill was playing well, Bill had a good hole, Adam had a poor one and vice versa.
1: And it sort of turned around,
0: Their combined one was 46. And they were a stroke in front of Chris Jamieson and Charlie Jamieson. So Chris and Charlie Jamieson got 45. And, but if you went to the individual scores,
1: yes,
0: which was the other competition running the same day.
1: Which is a good thing,
0: Tim Kelly took that out.
1: Okay.
0: With a 39. So individually, 39 was that's a reasonable score.
1: Yeah.
0: He won on a count back from Chris Jamieson. And then after that was Michael Coggan, Graham Fleming, and Jared Porter.
1: Right.
0: On 36. But yeah, it was an interesting time, and it started off pretty miserable, I'd have to say, at this time of the day.
1: I remember last Saturday well.
0: Yeah.
1: And having a look over the pool, of course, we say this is the studio with the pool with the pool view. We couldn't even see the pool.
0: You couldn't see the pool?
1: No.
0: Well, it's a bit like that this morning, actually.
1: It's a little bit like that, isn't it?
0: Yeah. I got a later start this morning.
1: Have you?
0: Yep. We'll do that.
1: Well, that'll do nicely, yeah.
0: That'll do nicely. Okay. Then on Sunday, they had a purple course Stableford, and I can't find any results for that.
1: I
0: don't know. I'm pretty sure it was played because it was a pretty nice day and they had all the gear out. I just can't see any results.
1: No, that's
0: for
1: okay
0: it.
1: Then. Yeah.
0: So can't help you with that one.
1: That's all right.
0: The
1: that's okay.
0: The ladies had a secret nine, and I'm not sure what a secret nine is. I thought it was like they had a nine holes that counted, but they didn't tell you which nine, and you played the 18. But I don't think it was that because the scores are a net 75. So I. Not sure how that works.
1: No, I don't either. No, I'm not very good at this sort of thing.
0: No, so anyway, Batrang Nguyen.
1: Yeah, that's her, yeah.
0: She won with net 75 from Kathy Gray on 76. So there we go. There were about 18 players played that. That was on Wednesday, of course. That's the ladies' day.
1: Yep.
0: Wednesday, yeah.
1: Wednesday's Wednesday. Yeah. Yes, their day, yeah.
0: Yeah, and so that was pretty good.
1: Yeah.
0: Midweeks, the front... there's no shop comp either. I can't find the shop comp result. But I got a feeling it was pretty miserable on Tuesday.
1: Yeah.
0: I think probably nobody played.
1: I do remember something about that.
0: Yeah. But the midweek front nine, and this is just my tallying up, Nathan Gregg with 17 points from Harvey Walsh, Hamish Milliken and Tim Kelly, all with 14.
1: That's not too bad.
0: Way out in front was Nathan.
1: Yeah.
0: And in the midweek back nine, Phil Keller. Philip Keller with 19 from Mick Newling on 16.
1: Ah.
0: So there you go.
1: Mick plays a bit of golf.
0: Eh?
1: Mick plays a bit of golf, does he?
0: Oh, Mick played, yeah. He's very keen. He's, I'd say very keen. He's keen.
1: Yeah.
0: He and Kim Turner, our rural reporter here, they share a cart. They own a cart between them.
1: Oh, do they?
0: Yeah, I think Kim does most of the driving and most of the golfing and Mick does most of the repairs.
1: Does he? Oh, well, it's
0: he's
1: good
0: a great
1: to have
0: mechanic,
1: someone.
0: Yeah.
1: Yeah, it's good to have him there, for sure.
0: Lovely bloke. And, he enjoys his golf.
1: Yeah.
0: Yeah, so, yeah. But Yeah, they were the only old codgers in the week, all those old retired fellas. We get out and do that, do our stuff.
1: And you had a hit yourself?
0: Oh, yeah, I've had a couple few hits. Yeah. And as I say, I keep finding myself at the bottom of the list, but that's okay.
1: I've heard your name mentioned there in previous times, up the top.
0: It's pretty rare, I tell you.
1: Oh, okay. Well,
0: yeah.
1: I'm lucky about that. Yeah.
0: And the course all of a sudden still looking a lot nicer at the moment.
1: Yeah. Dry pass, it looks perfect, doesn't it?
0: Yeah. The rain's just getting a little bit more grass on it.
1: Yeah.
0: And, if we can get a bit more growth, when the growth comes in springtime, it's going to be absolutely beautiful.
1: Totally,
0: to play on.
1: Yeah.
0: Yeah, but, nice and damp and...
1: Yeah.
0: Yeah, good stuff.
1: Do we know what's on today at the golf club?
0: Yes, there is a two-person Ambrose, and it's a bit of a special one, actually.
1: Oh.
0: It's for the volunteer. It's a Volunteers Day, and it's a Stableford two-person Ambrose.
1: Right.
0: It's a Volunteers Day, and what they're trying to do is they're trying to raise money for a new chipper for the volunteers, because the volunteers run around on Wednesdays nowadays.
1: Yeah.
0: Used to be Tuesdays, but now Wednesdays. They run around and basically pick up all the rubbish on the thing with lots and lots of tree branches and stuff like that.
1: What a top job.
0: Right,
1: yeah.
0: And they do all that and they put it through the chipper or they cut it up. Sometimes it ends up in the firebox in the club. But
1: I was going to say, that'd be a good place for it. Yeah.
0: Yep. But they need a new chipper. The old one's sort of on the way out. So it's a $40 entry for every golfer, and all that goes straight to towards the new chipper.
1: Gee, that's not too bad, isn't it?
0: That's what's happened today. So.
1: And there are a goodly number of volunteers that help out at the golf club, aren't they?
0: Yeah. There's a group there that have been doing it for a long time. A group of mates from old farming mates, basically.
1: Ah.
0: Yeah. And I suppose there's probably 8 or 10 of them, yeah. And they turn up every week, and that's what they do.
1: That's what they do.
0: Yeah.
1: They're the unsung heroes a lot of the time.
0: Oh,
1: they
0: are. Yeah, the golf club would... it would be so much harder for the golf club to function without those guys. Because it... and the course wouldn't look so good and whatever. You know, I mean, they do cut down the right trees too occasionally. They play golf, so they know which trees really need to go. No, I don't think they have much to do with cutting them down, but they do clean the place up.
1: Yeah, and, it always looks pristine, doesn't it?
0: Yeah, it does. Yeah.
1: And then you sort of take that a little bit for granted, or you shouldn't, but you sort of take it for granted that these people actually come out and do this job.
0: They do.
1: Free and gratis and off their own backs.
0: Yeah, and there are other people who do all sorts of other volunteers.
1: Yeah.
0: Like, you know, I know Wilbur White wanders around. Every week he goes around and he goes to all the tea places and he fills in all the divot holes.
1: Does he do that himself?
0: He does dust those himself.
1: Oh, gee, that's all right, isn't it?
0: And he does it every week.
1: Yeah.
0: Sort of gets in his cart and fills it up with sand and away he goes.
1: And it just goes around and places all the divots and...
0: Just in the tee boxes.
1: Yeah.
0: So that they're all smooth again, away he goes.
1: That's all right.
0: And it's just a volunteer thing. And it's just what Wilbur does.
1: Yeah.
0: You know? And that's... Yeah. Yeah. There's a lot of volunteers in that club that do things like that.
1: Yeah.
0: I notice there's a few, and just a bit of a note to golfers, I notice there's quite a few divots not being replaced.
1: Uh-huh.
0: Of course, it's a lot softer at the moment.
1: Yeah.
0: I think people are making divots where they weren't before.
1: Yeah.
0: Because the ground was hard. And just wandering up the fairways, every now and then you come across one where there's, you know, people have gone a bit heavy. And
1: just left
0: it. That's fine, but they haven't filled up the sand, which you've got to do. Yeah, you know.
1: The only thing I know about golf is replace your divots.
0: Yeah, replace your divots.
1: Yeah, and repair your divots.
0: Take your sand bucket and make sure you fill.
1: That's the only thing I know about golf.
0: Yeah.
1: Definitely. Well, it's the proper etiquette too, isn't it?
0: Oh, it's proper etiquette, and it means that the course stays nice.
1: Yeah.
0: You know, do that, and also your pug marks in the green.
1: Yeah.
0: Seek them out and repair them as well. So the next person's got a... Good.
1: That's a great
0: green to play too.
1: Yeah.
0: The same as everybody else. Yeah.
1: Hey, Chris, I've got to ask you a question. What's your golfing prowess?
2: Virtually non-existent.
1: Oh, really? What's your handicap?
2: I haven't. Doesn't exist. I haven't swung a club in anger in about 30 years.
1: Haven't you?
2: I always like telling a story that when I was playing at the course. I'm not sure if it's still there now. It used to be one up near Holt in the ACT near West Belconnen.
1: Yeah.
2: Golf course. And I played with a friend of mine called David, and a big hulking guy, and he could really swing a club.
1: Mm-hmm.
2: And I hadn't played for about a year, and I was sort of very nervously teed off, and thankfully the thing didn't go very far, but it went straight. Anyway, he said he was ready to really show us all how it's done, and he whacked it beautifully, sliced across two fairways. And I'm not allowed to say on the radio the word he used.
1: No, you wouldn't. No.
2: But it finished in knuckle. So, so he just he was a bit more circumspect for the rest of the round, although he did come good towards the
1: end. If you're thinking of the same course I'm thinking of, on the first hole is a tree right in the middle of the fairway. Is that the same one we're talking about?
2: It might be. There was actually a professional, the course professional back then was a chap who used to do expert commentary when the ABC telecast golf tournaments many years ago, a fellow by the name of Neville Wilson. He was the course professional there at that time.
1: Right.
2: So a little bit of history.
1: Yeah, my word.
2: It was a beautiful course.
1: Yeah. I think it's still there. I don't know.
2: I don't know whether it's been reduced in size. I know Yawani has because they've done a housing development. That's the thing with these golf courses. The real estate is so valuable these days.
0: Yeah.
2: The pressure is on many clubs around the country to,
1: Has there ever been a push to try and take some of the golf club away or golf course away from Yass? Do you know?
0: Back before I was on council, the council thought they were doing the golf club a great favour because they rezoned an area.
1: Right.
0: And basically said to the golf club, if you wanted to rezone that, you want to sell that, you can sell that now and you can sell that as commercial. I thought they were doing the golf club a real favour because the golf club thought, oh, that's all right, until the bill for the rates arrived because they came at commercial rates for that bit.
2: Yes.
1: but cheeky, bit sneaky.
2: Sting in the tail.
0: Well, I don't think they deserve it. I think it was all well-intentioned.
2: Because I know that there's at least one other course in Canberra where there's a major dispute on between members and those that want to go down a semi-commercial path as well. And I've read stories from many parts of the country because the cost of maintaining, as you say, the etiquette of looking after your course, the cost of maintaining courses now is getting very, very high, and the pressure's on. We don't want to, it's the old story, you don't want to throw out the baby with the bathwater.
0: Yeah.
1: That's true.
2: This whole area, you know, you've got to, if you want not just great golfers, to have the next batch of Greg Normans and Cameron Smiths and that kind of stuff come through, but just as a wonderful social activity, and a great way of bringing people together.
0: And it's a great way, great to keep fit. I mean, I use it to keep fit more than
2: anything. Oh, absolutely.
0: Because you walk
2: 18 holes and you do it every week.
0: It gives me some sort of reason to walk 18 holes. Otherwise,
1: you don't use a cart, do you?
0: No.
2: You're just going to make sure. Yeah. Unlike me, you're not allowed to get angry.
0: Huh?
2: You're not allowed to get angry.
0: Not allowed to get angry. I don't know. I used to get angry very all the time, but then,
1: it doesn't change anything, does it?
2: No, it doesn't. It doesn't mean that the ball still goes into the lake or to the bunker.
1: Or in the tree or something like that. I remember that tree, and I hit it every year. We used to play. We had something I was involved in. We played a golf day every year, and I'd hit that tree first thing every time, straight down the middle. That'd be the only time I'd hit the ball straight with this tree, and you'd hear the thud and it'd be back and hit you almost in the forehead. It was a great day. Loved the golf.
0: And it's a great game too. It's like I find it's like a constant puzzle.
2: I always like what the great South African player Gary Player used to say was, he said, golf's a very humbling game. That was his favourite saying.
1: He's still alive, isn't he, Gary?
2: I believe so. I think he is. He's been in his
1: 90s
2: now. Yeah. He was in that wonderful era with Jack Nicklaus and Arnold Palmer and those kind of guys.
1: Real golfers, weren't they?
2: Just remember. I remember there used to be growing up in Sydney, one of the channels up there on a Sunday afternoon used to show, it was some sort of special tournament that just featured, I think, Arnold Palmer, Jack Nicklaus and Gary Player. It was called the Big Three or something like that. And it was just wonderful to watch, and the crowds, were just rapt seeing these legends play.
0: Gary Player used to always play in black.
2: Yes.
1: Yeah, he did too, that's right.
2: He did the Johnny Cash thing, with Andy Black, yeah.
1: Yeah, I haven't got a Johnny Cash song. Otherwise, I'd play it. But.
2: Yeah. As far as I know, Gary never got behind the microphone, so.
1: No, that's fair enough. Jeff, thank you so much for coming and doing that. That's really good. That's fantastic for bringing us up to date.
0: I'm definitely not an expert at golf, but I enjoy it. Like most people, just go out and enjoy yourself.
1: Yeah.
0: And, it's a good game for that.
1: It is a good game, isn't it?
0: Yeah.
1: Yeah, so, and you're going to hit later on?
0: I am. hit off at 10 o'clock.
1: 10 o'clock in this volunteers thing?
0: In the volunteers thing. And I'm not sure who my partner is yet, but there's four of us going, so we'll find it one way or another.
1: And you always get on all well with everybody?
0: No, golfers are always... Well, they've got a common enemy, basically, which is the course.
1: Yeah, exactly. Yeah. That's why I said, what's your handicap? Golf. Yeah. Golf's my handicap anyway. Thank you for that. Yeah, I appreciate it so much.
0: And and thank you guys for pushing for golf each week because it's really good. I know the golf club has been really great and been a sponsor for SFM, and that's fantastic.
1: They are terrific, aren't they?
0: But you guys... deliver with the golf show basically every week.
1: And we have, and when we appreciate the fact that they are sponsoring us too, because I think
0: you're going to have to offer Peter a bigger contract though.
1: Yeah, I think so. I've tried to talk to him out of hours to see whether he wants to come back. But and I mean, he came in. This is Peter Timmer. He came in during the pennants, and he was absolutely unbelievable. Yeah. I mean, he's a great bloke to listen to, and a fantastic knowledge of what's going on.
0: Yeah.
1: Ex-club captain too, isn't he?
0: Oh, he is. And he knows all the people and he knows what's going on, you know, with the course and all of that sort of stuff. Way incredible amount of knowledge.
1: Yeah.
0: And he's great to listen to.
1: Yeah, he is good to listen to.
0: Come back, Peter. Come back. We miss you.
1: I offered him more money because money didn't seem to be the problem.
0: No.
1: I think he likes his sleep in.
0: I can't understand that.
1: You don't get a sleep in this job, do you?
0: No.
1: Or very rarely. But thank you anyway.
0: Right up.
1: I might put another little musical interlude on. And this is an Australian thingo, this one. Men at Work.

0: The Soapbox. 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What could possibly go wrong?
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2: And it is 5 minutes to 8 o'clock, 7:55, and you're listening to Yas FM. And this is Talking Sport with me, Dave, and Chris over there. G'day, Chris. How are you going now?
3: Mate, going fine. Going really well. And I understand Bronson will be
2: Bronson's going to come in. He's going to come in a bit early.
3: Next hour to have a bit of a chat.
2: Yes, he's going to come in as well. And we've got I've got Paul Barnes coming in. Paul's going to talk a bit about the FIFA World Cup and the current state of the baseball in England, because he's up to date with that.
3: Well, that's all very, very strange, isn't it? They've sacked Brendan McCullum as Test coach, but
2: they kept
3: him on as the white ball coach.
2: Kept him on as that.
3: The T20 and the 50 over games.
2: Yeah.
3: He's sort of half sacked.
2: He's half gone. Yeah, he's half gone. Yeah.
3: That's a bit strange, but
2: it is. I've been watching a bit of their. They've got a one day series against India at the moment. They don't seem like they're very. A gelled side, the English at the moment. I'm not sure.
3: I think it's fair to say they're a schmozzle at the
2: they
3: moment.
2: They are. There's a lot going on there, and it's not all good.
3: It's not all good, and they've got all the other pressures of they privatised, like they've got T20, and then they've got this other thing called the 100.
2: Yes.
3: And that's a privatised league, and they're trying to do the same thing out here with trying to privatise the Big Bash.
2: Yeah. And I did see Modi, the Indian Prime Minister. I can never say his
3: name. Prime Minister Narendra Modi.
2: That's the fellow, yeah. And he mentioned something about the Big Bash was going to.
3: They're playing, and I do not, for the life of me, understand why they're doing this.
2: No, I don't either.
3: They're playing the opening fixture of this year's.
2: That's it.
3: Big Bash men's tournament, not the women's tournament, the men's tournament. In India.
2: Yes.
3: Now, why are they doing that? It's an Australian Big Bash League.
2: I don't know. Are they trying to get more money?
3: I'm assuming that they're just trying to attract Indian sponsors. But if they do that, Indian sponsors then control the league. And then the Australian, to my concern, is that the Australian, whoever, what is it? The old story about whoever pays the piper calls the tune. Concerned.
2: It is.
3: So we'll see what happens.
2: And I suppose we should mention the fact that the passing of Garfield Sobers too.
3: Very sad news overnight if people didn't hear it. So Garfield Sobers, the absolute legend of West Indian cricket, one of the greatest players of all time. He's considered one of the top five along with the likes of Sir Donald Bradman and Shane Warne, of course, is in that category. So Garfield Sobers passed away overnight at the age of 89. There's all sorts of eulogies in the papers this morning and across the various sporting media sites, just pointing out some of the things. Of course, he beat, because we were talking with Jeff about the fact that the test record run score was held for a number of players. Of course, I don't know about the pre-Bradman era, but Bradman got up with 334 for many years, for a few years, and then Len Hutton beat him with 364, then Sir Garfield Sobers beat him with 365, and then
2: that's incredible, isn't it?
3: And it's been Brian Lara's actually got the top test score twice.
2: Yeah,
3: he beat Garfield Sobers at 375. Then Matty Hayden got 380, I think, against Bangladesh.
2: Yeah,
3: in a test in Perth, and then Brian Lara got the record back with 400.
2: Yeah,
3: so it's an amazing thing, but. The ultimate compliment, I think, was paid to Gary Sobers, and I know we've got news coming up in a minute.
2: No, we have in a minute,
3: The ultimate compliment was paid to Gary Sobers that in the 1971-72 season, there was a scheduled tour from South Africa to come to Australia, which was called off because of the apartheid.
2: The
3: sporting ban of apartheid, because of the violence that had been occurring with South African Springbok rugby tours in the previous 2 years here in New Zealand. Sir Donald Bradman wanted to put a World 11 together, and he rang Gary Sobers, and Gary agreed, who apparently was coming out here to play a Sheffield, was going to come out to play a Sheffield Shield season and had his mind on retirement at that stage. And he had fellas like a young Tony Greig, Intikhar Balam from Pakistan,
2: Sunil
3: Gavaskar, Bob Kurnis from New Zealand, Graham Pollock from South Africa. It was a wonderful team. They played Australia, and the Australian fast bowling attack was featured a young Dennis Lilly and a young Bob Massey.
2: Mm-hmm.
3: Of course, Messi went on to have that incredible test series in England the following year.
2: He did, didn't he? Yeah.
3: And Dennis Lilly scored, took 8 for 29 in the international in Perth. But the just to talk about Sir Garfield Sobers, in that series, when they came to play the international in Melbourne, because they weren't called tests, international in Melbourne, Gary Sobers hit 254 in the second innings. And Senator Brayman, for the rest of his day, said that was the finest innings he ever
2: played. I remember him saying that, yeah.
3: That's pretty good recommendation.
2: My word, it is.
3: So farewell, Vale, to Sir Garfield Sobers, passed away at the age of 89.
2: Thank you for that. I think we'll put the news on.
3: Yes,
2: what do you think?
3: Time.
2: Of course, it's news time.
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5: Hello, I'm Kim Cartwright. A New South Wales woman has been arrested as part of investigations into the movements of police killer Desi Freeman. Dusty Fitzpatrick has more.
6: Victoria Police is working to determine who might have helped Freeman remain out of sight after he fatally shot two officers at Porepunkah. The 56-year-old spent about 7 months on the run after the incident before he was shot dead during a standoff with police. Detectives have now taken a 58-year-old New South Wales woman into custody about 3.5 hours from where Freeman lived. She's now being interviewed. No charges have been laid. Dusty Fitzpatrick reporting.
5: The owner of a Laos distillery has now been charged over a methanol poisoning that killed Australian teenagers Holly Morton Bowles and Bianca Jones. Danish officials say the business owner faces up to 4 years in prison for selling hazardous food and operating illegally. It's unclear which sentence is correct after Holly and Bianca's parents were previously told the maximum was only 1 year and a fine. Telstra has admitted a recent network outage was far worse than initially disclosed, knocking out 45% of its mobile network at its peak. A Senate hearing revealed the failure could have been avoided if the telco had replaced an aging server that cost $30,000. The technical bungle also prevented more than 400 emergency 000 calls from being transferred to backup networks. A 17-year-old boy is due in court today after a rideshare driver was stabbed in Ipswich in southeast Queensland. Emergency services found the 45-year-old victim with a serious stomach wound in Redbank yesterday afternoon. He was transported to hospital in a non-life-threatening condition. The Federal Health Minister says smoking remains Australia's most significant public health challenge as new data shows a drop in those lighting up. Just 5.6% of Australians reported smoking daily in the latest survey by the Institute of Health and Welfare. Those numbers are down from over 8% 3 years ago. Mark Butler says the result means we now have one of the lowest smoking rates in the developed world.
7: That is the product of a concerted effort over many, many decades to drive down those rates of smoking and to improve the health of as many Australians as possible.
5: Australia's peak medical body has moved to reaffirm the role of doctors amid increasing online misinformation. It comes as an increasing number of people are seeking health advice from artificial intelligence. AMA Vice President Dr. Julian Raitt says people are being bombarded by information from a number of sources.
8: We think at such times having a doctor who can actually listen, assess a whole person, make a reasoned diagnosis, explain risks and uncertainties, and also take responsibility for clinical decisions. We think that sort of role is really very important.
5: A humpback whale calf has died after washing ashore on a Sydney beach, triggering precautionary testing for the deadly H5 bird flu. The 4.5-metre calf was found yesterday at Greenhills Beach, but died shortly after rescuers arrived. While the whales are considered low risk for the virus, experts maintain testing is a vital precaution. And Oscar-winning actress Brenda Fricker has died at the age of 81. She made history in 1990, becoming the first Irish actress to win an Academy Award for her role in My Left Foot. Fricker was also fondly remembered for playing the Bird Lady in Home Alone 2. This is Air News. Adelaide has taken on and defeated Sydney by 16 points in the AFL on a soggy night at the SCG. Coach Matthew Nix says it was a win they needed.
9: It's a change of momentum in the third quarter. It was just outstanding. That's as good as we've been in that space against a real high-quality team.
5: Final score 13-9-87 to 10-11-71. It's game day for Port Adelaide. They face ladder leaders Fremantle at home this afternoon. 19-year-old Baylen O'Brien will make his debut, while Kane Farrell is out with a groin issue. The Wallabies are looking to turn around their form when they take on Italy in Perth tonight. Both Italy and Australia are yet to get on the winners list so far in the Nations Championship. Captain Harry Wilson says both sides are keen to get the monkey off their back.
10: We're versing a really good Italy side who are they're probably as hungry as us for this game. We've both come off a couple of defeats, so we know it's going to be a really good contest and we can't wait for it.
5: In NRL, the Roosters have notched their fourth straight win, jumping to second on the ladder after a 14-6 victory over the Storm. Earlier, the Sharks beat the Knights 20-18. Aussie golfer Lucas Herbert is top of the leaderboard at the British Open. He leads by a shot after hitting a round of 62. Legendary West Indies cricketer Sir Garfield Sobers has died at the age of 89. And Swiss rider Mauro Schmid has sprinted to victory in Tour de France Stage 13. Australian Independent Radio News.
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13: Your local weather in the Yass Valley for Saturday, July 18. Morning fog to start the day, then cloud clearing getting up to a top of 15 degrees. Down to 2 overnight with early fog tomorrow, then cloud clearing reaching for 15 degrees. Monday, partly cloudy, also 15. Tuesday, partly cloudy and 14. Today, getting up to 16 degrees in Canberra, 14 in Goulburn, and a top of 15 degrees here in Yass. And that's your latest forecast on Yass FM 100.3.
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15: As part of construction for the Hume Link East project, there will be delays on the southern end of Black Range Road near Woolgarlow to move heavy machinery. There will be disruptions between 10 a.m. and 2:30 p.m. on Thursday the 16th of July. A detour is available via Burrinjuck Road and the Hume Highway. 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
2: And we're back for the second hour, and this time we've got a change in the people on in our room or in the studio. Now we've got Bronson Sainsbury. Good morning, Bronson.
20: Morning, Dave. How are you?
2: You're in early today, mate. Thank you very much.
20: No, that's all right.
2: And we've got Paul Barnes. Good morning, Paul.
21: Hey, good morning, guys.
2: To talk all things FIFA or cricket, or
21: yeah, there's a little bit of cricket going on. But
2: there's still a bit of cricket. I've been watching a bit of cricket. I've been watching the English,
21: yes,
2: playing the Indians. It doesn't seem to be. It all seems to be in disarray. What's going on? Or is that just me?
21: Might be just you.
2: I'll probably you. Okay, all right. I'll accept that.
21: It's been a weird tour for the Indians because Because they went over to Ireland first and played a very short T20 series there and lost that series.
2: Right. To the Irish. And
21: to the Irish.
2: How good is that? That's what I'm sort of getting at here. Yeah,
21: and
2: go
21: then,
2: on.
21: Yeah, and then the English have won most of the games in the T20s and the one days.
2: Yeah.
21: Yeah, the English seem to be just doing enough to get over the line. But, yeah, like I said, it's a tough series because it's very different conditions for India.
2: Yep.
21: They do enjoy their flat pitches.
2: They love their flat pitches, don't they? Eh?
21: And as soon as there's a bit of bounce and a bit of cut,
2: yeah,
21: they don't seem to get the big runs that they do at home.
2: Have you been watching the one-dayers?
21: Oh, a little bit, but there's so much sport on at the moment.
2: Yeah, you got to sort
21: at
2: of...
21: Night, you
2: look
21: prioritize.
2: A bit bleary-eyed. Have you had much sleep?
21: No, I think I've had about 6 hours sleep this month.
2: Already. Really? This month? I've got to tell you, if I don't get 18 or 19 hours sleep a day, I'm pretty ruined for the next... I don't know how you're doing it, mate.
21: Oh, but the soccer's been fantastic.
2: The football,
21: I reckon it's been a great tournament.
2: Like, gee, I tell you what, hasn't it?
21: The pitches that they play on, you know, they're all NFL grounds.
2: Grounds, yeah.
21: And because a lot of the NFL grounds are actually synthetic, so they've actually had to lay turf on top of the synthetic. Mm-hmm. A lot of the grounds have put like 3 foot of soil down and then the turf. So it's an amazing...
0: Yeah, that's a job, isn't it?
21: You know, logistically it's...
0: Yeah.
21: You know, and the grounds and the crowds have been really good.
2: It's been great to watch.
21: It's been pretty good as well.
2: Yeah.
21: Obviously not without... You know, controversy.
2: Got a bit of controversy.
0: Away, isn't it?
2: Yeah,
21: it's not too far away.
2: No,
21: but I think it's going to be a cracking game on Monday morning our time. Spain versus Argentina.
2: Yeah, yeah.
21: Two very different styles. Spain have got this very methodical style that they've developed over the last few years, which is very different to how they used to play.
2: Yeah.
21: And Argentina just plays the way that they always.
2: They always have, yeah, and they're the current. Cup holders, aren't they?
21: They are. Yeah. They'll be if they were to win, they'll be the first back to back since Brazil in the late 50s, early 60s.
0: Wow.
21: So it doesn't happen very often.
2: No, it does not happen.
21: Yeah.
2: Do you feel sorry for England?
21: No.
2: Okay. Not a little bit.
21: It's not coming home again.
0: No.
21: I do a little bit. They, you know, geez, they've looked good in the last couple.
2: I tell
21: of
2: you
21: years.
2: What, they have. Not just Harry Kane, but a couple of the others, Bellingham.
21: Yeah,
2: and all
21: Bellingham's
2: the rest of
21: played well, and they've got a really solid back line.
2: Yeah. They have looked all right.
21: Yeah, I thought when they went one up during the week in the semi final against Argentina, I thought they're going to hold on here.
0: Yeah.
21: Gee, they went really conservative and start bringing on, you know, some taller backs to make sure the corners weren't as effective. And Argentina just stood up, stepped up and just went into full attack.
2: Yeah.
21: And you could just see that England were going to lose.
2: Yeah. And
21: which was great.
2: They get one more go, don't they? Which is great. Oh, you heard it here first, people.
21: Yeah,
2: so no love lost, mate.
21: The third versus fourth game is now.
2: And they get one more go. That's France, isn't it? Against France.
21: Yeah, that's tomorrow morning.
2: Yeah.
21: That'll be a good game, but I think everyone's holding out for the big one on Monday morning.
2: I don't know a lot about football, about soccer, but I thought France were almost unstoppable to start with.
21: Yeah, yeah.
2: I really did. I thought they were going to take it out. And I'm surprised that they're playing for third or fourth.
21: I think they would see it as a failure as well. I think them going out at the semi-final stage, especially being beaten quite soundly by Spain, I think they would see that as a failure. But it's the old mantra, you know, a team of champions versus a champion team because Spain, you know, France is just star-studded lineup, you know, Mbappe and you know, so many other great individual players. But Spain have just shown that if you play like a great team and well sort of drilled
2: they,
21: and prepared.
2: Yeah, and they attack, don't they? They seem to attack.
21: Yeah, they attack when they need to.
2: I don't know whether a lot of the other teams sort of go into defensive mode from the time they kick the ball off, you know.
21: Yeah.
2: And it just seems to be like Barnes to Hall to Barnes. He holds it.
21: Yeah, yeah.
2: Back to Hall, back to Barnes sort of thing, and then nothing else seems to happen.
21: Yeah.
2: It just seems to be like that, but... To see some attacking football is really, it's great to see.
21: Yep.
2: And I think, like you said, the final is going to be a great game of soccer.
21: Yeah.
2: I reckon so. What do you think?
21: Oh, I think Argentina will step up again.
2: You do?
21: They just, you know, especially if they go down, they just, as in go down on the score sheet.
2: Yeah.
21: Yeah, they just seem to be able to find another gear and oh, Messi's just incredible, yeah, isn't he? Yeah. You know, in his late 30s, he still looks as good as
2: he's still,
21: when
2: he was, he's fit as well, and yeah.
21: Looks fit. Yeah. He obviously enjoys playing.
2: I think already, he must, yeah. He likes playing the big time, doesn't he?
21: Yeah. Yeah, there's already talk of him, you know, not retiring after this.
0: So. Going for another World Cup.
2: Going for another one.
21: Another one, yeah.
0: Wow.
2: So, yeah. Ronaldo, he missed out.
21: Yeah.
2: And, I mean, what did he play? In 6 World Cups? Is that right or not?
21: Yeah, I reckon it's 6. So he's 42.
2: Yeah.
21: And it sounds like he's now retired from international football.
2: It does sound like it, yeah.
21: But he's obviously playing in, it's either Saudi or Qatar for big, big dollars.
2: Mm. He needs the money, doesn't he?
0: Yeah, he would.
2: The poor man, he needs the money. He must be living on the bones of his rear end, the poor man, don't you think, or not?
21: Well, his new coach is the Australian Ange Postecoglou.
2: Yeah.
21: He's about to go over and
2: is he?
21: Coach, there you go. Coach Ronaldo. So
0: that's,
2: how do you reckon that's going to go? They won't win anything in their first year, but it's the second
21: players
2: year.
21: Like Ronaldo don't really need
2: a coach. They don't need coaching, no.
21: In fact, they probably don't even turn up to training, really. They just turn
0: probably
21: up to
0: contract.
21: Games.
2: Just go out and play.
0: I don't train. I'll just be there.
2: So, Ange hasn't done much since the Spurs days, has he?
21: He's coached over in Europe a little bit.
2: I see, Ryan.
21: And now he's landed this gig. And, yeah, there's talk that this is a bit of a stepping stone to go back to the EPL, which no doubt is on his bucket list to get back there.
2: They did the wrong thing at Tottenham. Well,
21: it was a strange decision, wasn't it?
2: It was terrible.
21: A strange decision that he finally wins them
2: a European Cup,
21: yeah. and then they ditch him because
2: they say, out you go, take your tickets and weigh you off. Yeah, it's pretty wrong, isn't it?
21: Yeah. Yep. Sounds short-sighted, yeah. Yeah.
2: Do you think America has been the right venue for this year's World Cup?
21: Well, like I was saying, I mean, the grounds that they play on are just incredible.
2: Yeah.
21: I think everything else is, you know, a little bit questionable, I suppose.
2: What are you alluding to there, Paul?
21: Yeah, the political influence and
2: oh, that didn't happen, did it? That couldn't have happened.
21: Yeah, it's obviously sports and politics aren't, you know, too far away from each other.
2: They're not. They're not in a place like that, are they?
21: Look, I think it's been. I don't think any other country could have hosted, you know, a tournament like this with 48 teams, and they're talking about 64 teams.
0: Where are they going to host that if they go to 64?
21: I know,
0: the grounds, exactly. The logistics of that sort of thing is huge.
2: It's a good question, mate. Yeah.
21: There's actually some talk that America may be the only country that can host a tournament like that because of the facilities.
0: As it was, I think they shared a few games with Canada and Mexico, correct, didn't they, across that? So, I mean, that's...
2: And the venues in Canada and Mexico were good.
21: They were good.
2: They were excellent, weren't they?
21: Yep.
2: But the Americans' attempt to stay in as long as they could was a bit sad, wasn't it? And Trump's...
21: Yeah,
2: influencing allegedly or
21: the
2: or
21: old
2: not
21: red card
2: allegedly.
21: Being
0: well, I think he definitely
21: suspended.
2: Sorry again.
0: I think he definitely did it.
2: Oh, I know doubt about it.
0: Stated fact that he.
2: I know. He said, "I know sports. I know about sports."
0: Yeah.
2: That wasn't a foul.
0: He played soccer back in the day, didn't he?
2: Apparently, yeah. Well, he got the World Cup. They gave him the World Cup medal.
0: Oh, the FIFA Peace Prize.
2: Yeah, exactly. Yeah,
0: that was invented. You know, I'm sure
2: just for him. Just for him.
0: That'll go on. I'm sure it'll be long-standing.
2: How good was that?
21: Yeah, so I'll definitely be tuning in on Monday morning.
2: Yeah, I'll have a look.
0: What time does that start, Paul?
21: Starts at 5, 5 a.m.
0: It's not undoable.
21: So this should finish by about 7.
0: Yep, just in time to get to work.
21: Yeah, I already told my guys at work, like, I might be a little bit late, but start without me.
2: That's a good thing.
0: Yeah.
2: Will you watch the third playing fourth?
21: I don't know.
2: The playoff?
21: I don't know. There's so much other good sport on at the moment.
2: Tell me what conflicts with that.
21: Oh, Tour de France is...
2: Oh, yes, you want to talk about that.
21: At the moment.
2: Yeah. The Aussies are doing all right, or the Aussie team's doing all right.
21: Yeah, the Aussie team, Jaco, won a stage overnight, which it wasn't an Australian cyclist. It was a Swiss cyclist named Schmidt. But there were a lot of Aussies involved in the win, and Platt, one of the Aussie cyclists, was the lead out for the guy that won. So it takes a lot of pressure off a team to get a win during the Tour de France. Yeah. You know, they can kind of relax a bit and, you know, go for another win at some point.
2: But so they don't get the yellow jersey?
21: No. Pogacar is a fair way out in front. Uh-huh. He looks almost unstoppable for the yellow jersey. Vingegaard is a few minutes behind. That's a fairly one-sided race this year. But, Pogacar's amazing. I mean, the stages that he wins in those mountains is just incredible. He just seems to have, you know, two or three more gears than everyone else. And
2: he's like a machine, isn't he?
21: He does. He does ride like a machine. Yeah. Like people just can't keep up.
2: No.
21: Yeah.
2: No,
21: so
2: he can't.
21: Looks like he's got it stitched up for another year.
2: He might. Yeah. Providing he doesn't have a fall or something like that happens. Or
21: I think even then he can probably almost hobble into Paris at this rate, hop on a tricycle and.
2: Sounds like it's pretty much set up then, doesn't it?
21: Yeah. But there's a lot of interest still in the green jersey. There was quite an interesting sprint last night, so that's really close.
2: Yeah.
21: Good. And the King of the Mountains, well, Pogacar again is quite a fair way ahead.
2: But yeah.
21: I just love watching the scenery and the tactics of the teams and
0: it is an easy watch, isn't it? The tour.
21: Yeah.
0: It's not bad.
21: Yeah. Quite often I fall asleep at some point and they're 30, 40 k's down the road.
0: Yep.
2: And when you wake up,
21: now I've missed much.
2: Talking about something. Mm. This is an interesting thing. You talked about the King of the Mountain.
21: Mm.
2: Now, would you believe the next song that I'm going to play is not King? Yes, it is. It is the King of the Mountain. How about I pop that on now? Because I forget a lot of things.
0: That's all right.
2: I forgot where I left my car last night, and it was only in the garage
0: at
2: home. So I might pop that on, and we can have a small break and come back and talk some more.
0: Let's do that.
2: How's that sound?

0: 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Depicting the life of St. Francis of Assisi, the tapestries contain over 80 million stitches and took 4 years to weave. 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
6: And we certainly are. We're back. It's 8:27. You wouldn't believe that, would you?
7: Morning's flying by.
6: Gets late early, isn't it? Hey, my word. 8:27. That was King of the Mountain, and that was because Paul mentioned the thing about King of the Mountain for the bikes, and I thought, I can't believe that. I've actually got something that actually sounds a bit about close to what we're talking about.
7: I thought you were just really quick on picking
6: something. No, not at all. Not at all. This is all double dutch to me out here today, but anyway, it's going all right, I think. Maybe it's even going out.
7: I hope so.
6: I hope it's transmitting past the Triggs Gate into the main street.
8: I really enjoyed listening to Men at Work on the way in.
6: That did you?
8: Good.
6: Yeah, good old Men at Work. So that was coming through.
8: Oh, yeah,
6: that makes you feel good, doesn't that? Good old memories, eh? Yeah, he's still around too, memories. Chris Colin Hay, isn't he?
8: Right.
6: Yeah, still about.
7: Yeah,
6: he's
7: still going.
6: He's still going all right.
7: Yeah.
6: Speaking about things not going too badly, you've got a different opinion a little bit to myself about the cricket over in England at the moment.
7: Yeah.
6: We did talk about it before, but how come their coach is no longer coaching not the red ball, but he's coaching the white ball?
8: Yeah, there's a bit going on there, isn't there?
6: Yeah, what's going on there?
8: I mean, if you look at the timeline, because it all sort of unfolded this time last week, because... And it was during the one-off women's test match between England and India.
6: Yeah.
8: So apparently what happened is they made the decision on the Saturday and they briefed a bunch of English journalists and said, look, you can't release this story until we tell you. So so no doubt they were, you know, trying to give the women's test match a bit of air time.
6: Yeah.
8: But back in Australia, Tom Morris, who most of us... you know, read his stuff and associated with Channel 9. Released the story because he wasn't part of the moratorium.
6: And, no.
8: And then English cricket had to get out there and announce it quick smart because it was breaking anyway. So, Baz has stood down from Red Bull cricket.
6: Right.
8: We'll still continue. Look, he's been quite successful in the white ball cricket anyway, and I think that probably suits his style a bit better anyway, you know, attacking and that's where he's probably...
6: Who's going to coach England now?
8: Yeah, well, the search is on.
6: Yeah.
8: and
6: be an Australian.
8: Could be. Could be. I would like to think that they find, you know, a local
6: they need to, don't
8: coach,
6: they?
8: Yeah. You know, through the county system. I think it really needs someone who's well connected to the county system so that they can develop those players coming through, and it's quite a natural progression.
6: Yeah.
8: Anyway, you know, attacking, and that's where he's probably...
6: Who's going to coach England now?
8: Yeah, well, the search is on.
6: Yeah.
8: and
6: be an Australian.
8: Could be. Could be. I would like to think that they find, you know, a local
6: They need to, don't
8: coach,
6: they?
8: Yeah. You know, through the county system. I think it really needs someone who

0: Yeah, been spoken about.
1: He's a dyed in the wool English man, isn't he? Eh?
0: Yeah, yeah. He isn't coached yet at the top level, so I think that might go against him a little bit. But yeah, it could be anyone.
1: It could be anyone. Yeah.
0: But it sounds like Bazball is probably dead for Red Bull cricket, so they might go back to a more conservative style, not all out attack all the time.
1: Did it work, Paul? Did it work?
0: Well, it did, and
1: on occasions, didn't it?
0: It started really well because they won their first 8 or 9 test matches.
1: And they were unstoppable, weren't they? Yeah.
0: And it took them from a really ultra-conservative style where Joe Root was, not really sort of doing much. And it wasn't very entertaining cricket at all. So you know, it's lifted English cricket up from that to... Yeah. To probably full spectrum the other direction. I think why it triggers most Australians as being a stupid policy is that we've always been playing aggressive cricket.
1: Yeah,
0: so,
1: yeah.
0: But when aggression is not the way to win matches, we go back into our shell a little bit and defend. But the English baseball way is just keep attacking through those moments.
2: And
1: as the wickets keep falling, they still keep playing baseball, don't they?
0: Yeah.
1: They're still trying it, yeah.
0: Yep. And also the ideology that the crowd should be privileged to, watch their greatness just really grates against us as Aussies.
1: Yeah, it does.
0: Well.
1: It does.
0: I mean, it's
1: it
0: completely
1: doesn't sit
0: against
1: well, does
0: the
1: it?
0: Way we... No. sort of play cricket.
1: Yeah.
0: And that's where the whole moral victories kind of came out.
1: Yeah.
0: You know, we may not have won the game, but gee, we won the hearts and minds of people who watch the game.
1: And that's still a big part of it, I think, don't you? It's still a big part of it.
0: Actually winning the game.
1: Yeah. Well, and being held in reasonable stead.
0: Yeah, true.
1: Is what I'm saying, yeah. It's being held in reasonable stead.
0: Yeah.
1: I know we went through a period of time in the 70s and 80s where we struggled against the teams like the West Indies and things like that, and we really did struggle. And they would knock your head off. Fair dinkum, knock your block off if you're out there bowling.
0: Yeah.
1: I mean, batting. But we didn't seem to lose our sense of purpose or whatever I'm trying to think of. And I think that's still... sort of lasts for today. I still think it happens today.
0: Yeah.
1: I do.
0: Yeah, cricket's definitely sports. It's also about how you play the game, not just... Yeah.
1: They talk about the test series being like a dying art and things like that, and everybody wants to watch one-day cricket and T20s and all that sort of thing. But I guess I'm getting older and getting more understanding of the fact that test cricket is still, I reckon, the way to go.
0: Yeah.
1: I still like to sit and watch a game of test cricket.
2: Yeah, I like test cricket.
1: It might only go for a day and a half or two sometimes. Bloody hell, but at least it's a game of test cricket.
2: There's
1: a
2: real strategy to test cricket.
1: There's a strategy. That's the word I'm trying to think of, Bronson. Thank you, mate. Yeah, there's a strategy to it, isn't there?
2: Mm.
1: And that's what I like about it. I reckon it needs to stay. I think there's room in the game for those other formats.
2: Yep.
1: And the T20 is great. You want to go out there and watch people slog the ball around for 20 overs and whatever else. It's good. And the one-day internationals, they're good too. There's no doubt about it. Cricket's certainly come a long way, hasn't it?
0: Yeah, there's so many ways to consume the game nowadays.
1: There are,
0: And that also goes for participation as well because... not everyone, and we see that locally here, not everyone wants to spend their whole Saturday afternoon, out at Vic Park or O'Connor, slugging out a game.
2: Yeah. Standing around in the sun on the building on the fence.
1: 35 degrees and whatever else,
0: And that's why our local T20 comp is probably quite popular as well because, offers people another option to play.
2: Yeah.
1: And that's on a Friday night normally, isn't it? Or Saturday night.
0: Yeah, predominantly Friday night.
1: Yeah,
0: the idea is...
1: How's that going? Can I get you to put your other hat on? You've got about 6 or 7 hats to wear, I'll get you to put that hat on now and tell me about how the season is starting to... Of course, we're in the rough end of July, aren't we?
0: Yeah.
1: We're coming up to the middle of July and it won't be too long.
0: Yeah, for us, July and August is AGM season for all the other... associations that we're connected with. So So next month, both Goulburn and the Southern Districts

0: Cricket Zone will have their AGMs, and we like to wait until those AGMs are finished so that we understand, you know, what Goulburn and the Zone are doing
1: and all of that. Yeah,
0: and then we'll probably have our AGM in about September, yeah, probably the big decision for us in the off season is going to be what we do with our junior
1: right
0: teams.
1: Yes.
0: So we'll continue to have Western Shield. Like, that's a great competition for
1: it is, isn't it?
0: For sort of kids up to 12, but you know, we really want to provide the kids, you know, from 13, 14, 15, 16 onwards, you know, the pathway that they need to to A, enjoy the game, but also B, flourish, you know, if they're so, you know, that may mean that we go into Canberra next season because because the Goulburn comp doesn't quite seem at this stage to provide what we need.
1: No, there's only a couple of teams, isn't there?
0: Yeah, yep. Goulburn and Crookwell.
1: Yeah.
0: Crookwell are unusually strong for such a small town.
2: Yeah. Really?
0: In so many sports, but including cricket.
1: They've got a reasonable rugby side.
2: Oh, yeah, no, they do have a good rugby side.
1: You played them last week.
2: We did. Lucky.
1: How'd that go?
2: Oh, we got a win.
1: Absolutely.
2: Very lucky, but...
1: Why do you say lucky?
2: Well, it's always hard to win at Crookwell.
1: Yeah.
2: Yeah, tough place to win.
1: It's a great... But that Memorial Oval is a great place, isn't it?
2: It is a good place.
1: Oh, my word, it is. And the people from the Chook Shed...
2: The Chook Shed.
1: They'll certainly tell you how they think of you.
2: They certainly will.
1: My word.
2: That don't influence the referee at all.
1: No. I've been there and done that. And, yeah, you need to seek shelter and sanction. You do.
2: Indeed you do.
1: If particularly if the local side's copping a flogging.
2: Mm.
1: But we digress.
2: We do digress, yeah. Back to the cricket.
1: So do you think maybe going into Canberra is a possibility?
0: Yeah, it's one option that we're exploring. It comes with some complexities because we'll continue to play our rep cricket with Goulburn and Crookwell.
1: Right.
0: You know, with a view of kids playing for the Zone.
2: Mm.
0: So it just makes that a little bit tricky, but it's, yeah. But at the end of the day, we just need to provide these kids with the best possible product that they can continue to enjoy the game. So.
1: And the one day is the T20s, they'll still be played, won't they?
0: Yes, definitely, yeah. That's now a... Yeah, the players have been really clear with us that they want that second option of second format. Yeah.
1: It's good on a Friday night down at O'Connor Park or out at Murray Bateman, isn't it?
0: It's quite enjoyable.
1: And they're good lights. So it's a good thing.
0: Obviously on a hot day by that time you know, it's starting to cool down a little bit.
1: Yeah, it's only in the mid-30s, isn't it? Yeah. Like 7 o'clock at night. Yeah. It's quite cool, isn't it? It's lovely. And when you talk about the Western Shield and you mentioned quite a few players this season, young kids. We need to keep them in Yass, don't we? We need to keep them in our local area.
0: Yeah.
1: We do, and so they don't wander off and play in other competitions or whatever else.
0: Yeah.
1: Because there is a nucleus of some really good young players, isn't there, in the 12s and 14s?
0: Sure is.
1: Yeah.
0: Yep. Yeah, guys like, kids like Ted Russell and Hughes' sons, you know, all playing great cricket.
1: Yeah, young Field, he's young.
0: Yes.
1: Yeah, he's playing well, isn't he? Yep. Yeah. Billy, isn't
0: Billy,
1: it?
0: Billy
1: yeah,
0: Field.
1: Yeah.
0: Yeah. Yeah, he's probably almost ready for the progression out of Western Shield this year.
1: I think so too.
0: He might have one more year, but he's still pretty young.
1: Yeah.
0: But yeah, you're right. At some point, these kids, if they're good enough, they'll move on to the next level. And that's exactly, you know, we want to promote that and give them the opportunity to do that.
1: Yes.
0: We need to provide them with a, you know, just week in, week out support that they can do that.
1: They can actually participate in it.
0: Yeah. Yep.
1: And I suppose we're lucky in a little place like this. We've got some pretty good venues to play cricket, haven't we?
0: Got some good facilities.
1: Yeah,
0: Vic Park is looking beautiful after the reseeding.
1: Yeah.
0: We just hope that Bronson and his mates doesn't chop up the pitch too much.
2: Well, we're not allowed to play it when it's wet anymore. So.
1: No, you can't play with it.
0: This is true. Yes.
1: But I must say that the markings are absolutely perfect.
2: Well, I was marking some of the lines on Thursday night.
1: You did a marvellous job.
2: Some of them are gone because there's grass coming up. There's regrowth happening, which is unheard of for this time of year. I suppose because of the
1: you don't
2: the
1: warmer, hear that, do you?
2: Warmer days that we're having, but it's playing havoc with those lines.
1: It is. Do you lose sleep at night over that? Or?
2: Oh, I woke up this morning wondering, am I going to get these lines done?
1: Did you want to go early? Or?
2: No, it's fine. It's
1: you
2: fine.
1: Sure?
2: It's all right. Yeah, I got the important ones done on Thursday night.
1: Okay. I think what we'll do before we finish up, I think we're going to play another tune. This is a police song. Have you got a police record?
2: No.
1: I got one at home.
2: Not that I'm willing to talk about it.
1: Oh, well, that's fair enough. You don't have to either. No, but we might play this quickly and then we'll come back and wrap up. Okay.

0: That was the Police and do-do-do-da-da-da. Tell you what, they were all night thinking about that song title, weren't they, eh? Fair dinkum.
1: He's a genius, Sting,
0: it's
1: isn't
0: a,
1: he?
0: Dear my word, yeah. But a very nice group of lads to listen to.
1: Yeah.
0: Nice, clean-cut lads, aren't they?
1: Yep,
0: I believe, anyway.
1: Yeah.
0: Still got Paul with us, and we appreciate your time. But before you go, I want to ask you about BBL this year and what's happening. I mean, we made a little bit of an interlude earlier that maybe the first game's going to be played in India.
2: Yeah, Chennai.
0: Shock, horror. Yeah, eh?
2: Yeah, I've been thinking about this a bit. Yeah, so it's going to be the Renegades versus the Scorchers.
0: Yeah.
2: Which, in my cynical mind, I'm thinking, why have they chosen two teams that are most likely to be privatised in the near future? Cricket Australia said, no, that's completely...
0: not right.
2: Yeah.
0: Yeah.
2: Just coincidence. But
0: I'm sure it is.
2: I think it is. Mm. I think... Well, they've already announced that the Renegades and the Stars will combine forces, and there'll be an unbranded team.
0: That's Victorians, aren't they? They're both Victorian teams?
2: Yeah. So there'll be an unbranded team available for purchase.
1: Mm. How much is that going for?
2: Yeah, be a couple hundred mil, I think. Yep. Right. Yeah, you wouldn't get much change out of 200 or 300 mil Australian.
0: Gee, that's not too bad, is
2: money.
0: It?
2: It's big money.
0: How are you going? For a
1: slightly out of my price range.
0: Mine too, yeah. That's a shame, isn't it? Yeah. Anyway.
2: Scorchers probably aren't too far behind. Like the Whacker is in a bit of debt from redeveloping the Whacker ground, which looks fantastic now and is a great second venue for Perth. But, yeah, they probably need to pay for that a bit. And so, yeah, a couple of hundred mil there wouldn't go astray. So
0: square it off a bit, wouldn't it? Yeah.
2: So, look, yeah, first game in Chennai. I mean, there's a ready-made market for cricket in India. You know, there's obviously hundreds of millions of cricket fans that are desperate for cricket, any form of cricket. You know, they may not get a big crowd at the game, but it will certainly get...
0: you'd be surprised, wouldn't
2: get
0: you?
2: Get some
0: that?
2: Eyeballs on screens.
0: Yeah.
2: It's a strange time of year to play cricket in India, so this will be, you know, during their wet season. So they're...
1: What could possibly go wrong?
2: Yeah, exactly. Yeah, exactly. So the chances of being rained out is actually quite good. They've scheduled it as a day game in the hope that, you know, if it does get delayed, they'll be able to play on into the night and just try and get a result. But I mean, I look at other sports and, you know, rugby league's pushing to Vegas.
0: Yeah, they go to Vegas every year now, don't they? Yeah.
2: You know, you compare that type of, you know, marketing to, you know, Big Bash in India, and, you know, Big Bash kind of makes sense because it's your market.
0: Yeah.
2: Mm. You know, rugby league's never really going to break into the US. It's always going to be a bit of a sideline act. But
0: it's a novelty, isn't it? And that's all it's ever going to be, a novelty down there, isn't it?
2: Yep.
0: Exactly.
2: I mean, there's probably going to be lots of announcements between now and the start of the BBL season. They have announced the schedule, which Canberra seems to be a bit of a winner.
0: Oh, yeah, talk to me about that. Yeah,
2: we've got three games this year. So, so we have got two Thunder games, but also the Sixers are going to play the Strikers. So that's a game that would have been played at the SCG, but because it conflicts with the New Year's test, they've moved it down here.
0: Down to Canberra, yeah.
2: So, yeah, we've got three really good games, which is great. We've got a women's T20 international as well. So you know, Canberra's done all right. You know, we're still mourning the loss of the Prime Minister's 11. That'll hurt for another 12 months.
0: Let's hope it's only for the one time, isn't it?
2: Yeah.
0: Let's hope it doesn't become norm.
2: They've said it's a one-off because of the 150 test against England in March. But
0: that'll be interesting too, won't it?
2: That'll be quite a spectacle. Yeah. It's already sold out.
0: England will have their new coach, hopefully.
2: Yeah.
0: Hopefully they'll bring a coach out.
1: Well,
0: let's hope they do, eh? Otherwise, they're going to be a bit of a lost ship, aren't they? If they
1: make it up as you go along.
0: Don't have the coach,
2: Yeah.
0: Well, that's been wonderful. Thank you for your help today.
2: And, you're welcome, Jim.
0: And very, very good insight into a few things going on. I just need you, before you leave, to give me your winner for the FA Cup on Monday morning.
2: FIFA World Cup. Yeah, I'm pretty keen on Argentina.
0: Are you?
2: Yep.
0: Can't sway you?
2: To come from behind.
1: Mm.
2: Yeah. So Spain will probably score first and then Argentina to come from behind.
0: So, all right then. Okay. If you're going to be that specific, what's the score, mate?
2: 2-1
1: to Argentina. There you go. Lock it in.
0: Yeah. And that's the first time since you said way, way back in the history that
2: yeah,
0: a team will have gone back to back.
2: Yeah.
0: Well, yeah. There you go. Well, thank you for your time and your expertise this morning. It's been great.
2: Yeah.
0: We might see whether you're available in the next few weeks to update what's going on, particularly with the cricket, because I'm always interested to hear about what's going on with that.
2: Yeah, you're welcome, yeah. Yeah, this time suits me well because it gets me out of doing parkrun.
0: Does it? Ah! Parkrun, you say?
1: You wouldn't be able to see parkrun this morning, surely.
2: There was a few out there this morning.
0: Was there? Are you a big park runner?
2: Oh, I do enjoy it.
0: Yeah.
2: It's such a great
0: Have
2: community.
0: You reached a milestone?
2: No, I'm sort of comfortably between 20 and 50.
0: How comfortably?
2: Closer to 20 than
0: 50. Oh, fair enough. That's good.
2: Yeah.
0: It's just a shame it clashes with our show of a Saturday. Otherwise, I'm sure I'd be out there.
2: You'd be out there too?
0: And Wade would be out there too.
1: No
0: yeah,
1: doubt,
0: my word.
1: No doubt, yeah.
0: And, I mean, you've got to come in early, so
1: I do,
0: that sort of precludes you too, Bronson, doesn't it?
1: Yeah, it's a shame.
0: It's a shame, isn't it? It's a terrible thing.
1: I'd be out there running in the fog
0: just,
1: and I missed.
0: Just a clash, isn't it? Just a clash. Anyway, thanks for that.
2: All right,
0: and
2: guys.
0: I appreciate it. We might play something very befitting the moment.
1: Mm.
0: And we've got a pseudo-echo song here.
1: Listening.
0: And we've got some good listeners here, haven't we?
1: We do.
0: We've got some great listeners. And I'm going to play it for them. Our listener. One listener.
1: Our one listener.
0: There we go.

0: How about that? That was interesting.
1: There you go.
0: That's Tuesday night, 8 o'clock. Bangers, bangers and mosh.
1: Bangers and mosh.
0: My word. That's very, yeah.
1: Does Boots enjoy that show, Dave?
0: I loves that show much. He loves that show. He does. We might start a little bit early with the rugby, yeah, if that's all right with you.
1: Yeah, let's get into
0: Have a bit of a chat about it. Yeah, today's a big day.
1: It is a big day.
0: It's a big day on a number of reasons. Yeah, it's a big day for a number of reasons.
1: Yep.
0: And there are three games for the viewers. That's for you. For the viewing public today, aren't there?
1: For the local rugby fans, yeah. There are.
0: And we've got a lady making her 50th.
1: Yeah, we do. We do. Hey. So Maddie...
0: Maddie Watt?
1: Maddie Watt.
0: Yeah. Is, 50 games. That's fantastic.
1: Game. Yeah. So she's the first... well, obviously, the women's team's only been going for about 5 or 6 years.
0: Yeah.
1: But yeah, she's the first one to hit that milestone. So she's been there since year dot.
0: Will there be balloons and streamers?
1: Oh, I think there'll be something going on.
0: Good.
1: Yeah, I'm not sure what's been organised, but
0: that's okay.
1: I'm sure there'll be celebrations of some sort to mark the occasion. So no, it's a great achievement for Maddie. She's been
0: It's fantastic, isn't it?
1: She's been a stalwart for the club since women's started. She used to play juniors back in the day as well. Yeah. So yeah, she's been around rugby for a little while now.
0: She must enjoy her rugby, does she?
1: I think she does.
0: Today, yes. Before we talk about last week, today we've got. Is there an 11 o'clock game against Bungendore for the Ewes?
1: That's a make-up game from the washout
0: a
1: couple of weeks ago.
0: Right.
1: Because it wasn't a washout round, we had the opportunity to play a make-up game.
0: Okay.
1: So, why wouldn't you, really?
0: Why wouldn't you?
1: So,
0: they've only got to come from Bungendore, haven't they?
1: Well, that's right. So, the Mud Chicks, they'll be en route at the moment. I'd say they'd be nearly here. They might even be in there in the change rooms. Very soon.
0: They're getting early because it's not even 9 o'clock.
1: Well, get in there and get changed and get strapped and start warming up.
0: Absolutely.
1: And do all that sort of stuff.
0: 2 hours before the game.
1: Well, why wouldn't you?
0: It's that sort of game.
1: Yeah, they won't be far away anyway.
0: They come back out again. And the Ewes come out again against...
1: The Ewes are back at 1:15 to play Jindabyne, which is the regular scheduled game for this weekend.
0: How do you reckon they'll go there?
1: Jindabyne will be tough. Yeah, I'm not... I don't know if Jindabyne's lost a game this season.
0: Oh, dear.
1: So they'll be very tough, the Miss Piggies.
0: That's their title, isn't it?
1: Yeah, the Miss Piggies. I'm not being cruel.
0: You never have and you never will be, mate.
1: That's right.
0: No, you never have.
1: I think the years have come good the last few weeks.
0: Yeah.
1: So I think they're a good chance against Bungendore.
0: Right.
1: Jindabyne might be a bit of a bridge too far, but they'll put up a good fight, I'd say. So you never know what can happen.
0: So last week, if I got this right, the Ewes actually beat the Batemans Bay.
1: They did.
0: Players,
1: they
0: team.
1: Did.
0: What's they called? What are they called?
1: Oh, I'm not sure what.
0: Doesn't matter. Does
1: Batemans
0: it?
1: Bay.
0: They won 38-27.
1: Yeah.
0: Is that right?
1: 27. That's correct. Yep.
0: And they only just went down against the ANU.
1: The Vikings.
0: Sorry, yeah. The Vikings.
1: Lost to Tuggeranong.
0: 29-19. Yeah. It's not bad, is it?
1: No, so as I said, they're going really well the last few weeks. They've sort of found their form. They've done a bit of recruiting sort of mid-season, and that's all starting to pay off now. Some of those players are sort of coming into their own and things are starting to gel. So hopefully they can keep that side together over the off-season and
0: would be great
1: get into some early pre-season and really hit the ground running next year.
0: And the Rams went to... Crookwell and had a win there against the Dogs.
1: They did indeed.
0: It's a bit unfortunate. Crookwell Dogs.
1: Well, you know, it's how it goes, I suppose.
0: Not to worry. I've only got 35 to 31.
1: Yeah.
0: Was it a good game?
1: Close game. I wasn't actually there. I was up in
0: Beautiful Noosa. That's right. Yeah. I beg your pardon. That's right.
1: But,
0: I wasn't going to make mention of that.
1: I have had a few conversations with some people who were there.
0: And they said?
1: It was tighter than it should have been.
0: Okay.
1: Apparently, Rams left about 3 tries on the park in the first half. Should have been up to a very handy lead. And then second half, had a few decisions not go their way. A couple of people got sent off.
0: Did they? That never works well, does it?
1: No. Made things very hard for themselves in the second half. But managed to pull one out of the fire and score pretty much after the bell to seal that one. Okay.
0: Today we're playing the Bush Pigs.
1: Yeah. Who were sitting second on the table. That's going to be a tough one.
0: It'll be a toughie.
1: It'll be a tough game.
0: But you say it's not Well, it is pretty much mathematically not problem, probability. If I'd you beat them by 100, did you say?
1: Well, yeah, I haven't actually done the mathematical equation, but if we win with a bonus point today and ADFA loses against Crookwall, ADFA and Yass will finish on the same points. ADFA are against, sort of in front of us on for and against, so we'd have to beat them by quite, we'd have to beat Jindabyne by quite a bit to fix that for and against. Or ADFA would have to lose by quite a bit.
0: Yeah.
1: So I can't see either of those things really happening. So I'd say this will be the last game for the Rams and the Ewes for 2026.
0: It's a shame, isn't it?
1: That is a shame,
0: it's a terrible thing to think about just in the middle of July.
1: It is.
0: And the footy season's finishing. Yeah, it's crazy.
1: It's mad, it's crazy, isn't it?
0: It is, isn't it?
1: So, yeah, footy season's done.
0: We wish them well today.
1: We do.
0: I'm going to play the news now.
1: All right.
0: And then we might, while you're still here, we might talk a bit about how the Wallabies are not going or going.
1: Yeah, indeed. Let's get into some of that.
0: Here comes the news.
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3: Hello, I'm Kim Cartwright. Four men are now facing charges after an alleged home invasion and child abduction in the New South Wales Hunter Valley. Police say a group forced entry into a Muswellbrook home, assaulting a resident and fleeing with two children aged 4 and 7. One suspect was caught immediately after the incident last month, while three more men were arrested yesterday and are now before the courts. A distillery owner has been charged over the methanol poisoning deaths of two Australian teenagers in Laos. Chris McCarthy reports.
4: Holly Morton Bowles and Bianca Jones were among six who died after drinking tainted alcohol in 2024. Two Danish citizens were also killed in the incident, with the country's officials saying the business owner faces up to 4 years in prison for selling hazardous food and operating illegally. The case will remain formally open for 15 years, meaning charges carrying heavier penalties could be brought. It comes after loved ones of the Australians were previously told the maximum sentence could be just 1 year, sparking a number of representations from federal politicians. Chris McCarthy reporting.
3: WA's Deputy Premier denies claims from the Prison Officers Union that nothing is being done to improve the prison system. An officer was injured in a disturbance at the maximum security Casuarina prison on Thursday. The union claims understaffing is to blame. Rita Saffiotti says expanding prison infrastructure is their priority at the moment.
5: We've got significant funds allocated to expand the prison accommodation. That work's underway, and I'm looking forward to working with the new minister. Of course, the former minister was a very strong advocate for his portfolio, the new minister. As I said, there's money that's been allocated both at mid-year review and budget to expand. In relation to the construction, it's really about now delivering some of our commitments.
3: A 24-hour teachers' strike in government schools in Victoria could still be in play for this Thursday, with the education union's bid for better pay and conditions far from settled. Teachers are set to vote on Tuesday whether to accept a new state government offer, including a 28% pay hike. Class sizes and pay increases for teacher support staff remain sticking points over the deal. A man at the wheel of a truck that was hit by a train in Perth in May has faced court on 5 charges. The late afternoon crash at a level crossing in Guildford left a woman and 2 teenagers with injuries that needed hospital treatment. About 100 passengers on the train suffered a severe jolt. 3 parked cars were hit by debris, and the train and railway line were also damaged. The 33-year-old driver from the Perth suburb of Ballajura faces charges including dangerous driving, causing bodily harm, and driving with a prescribed illicit drug in his system. The sporting world is mourning the loss of West Indian cricket legend Sir Garfield Gary Sobers, who's died aged 89. Widely considered one of the greatest all-rounders to ever play the game, Sobers redefined the sport across a 20-year international career. The iconic batsman and versatile bowler held the world record for the highest individual test score for 36 years. This is Air News. It was a big win for the Adelaide Crows, defeating Sydney Swans on their home turf. Terry Daniel with the details.
6: The AFL action saw the Adelaide Crows take a 16-point win over the Sydney Swans, 13-9-87 to 10-11-71 at the SCG. That moves the Crows to third on the AFL ladder. Crows forward Darcy Fogarty telling Fox Footy he knew they'd need to keep the pressure on.
7: Huge win, yeah. We knew what we're up against coming here with the amount of pressure they bring, and that was a big focus for us to sort of try and handle that and bring bring our own pressure. So I thought we did that really well, and we were lucky enough to come away with the ring tonight.
6: Terry Daniel, Air Sport.
3: In NRL, the Sydney Roosters claimed their fourth straight victory with an 8-point win over Melbourne Storm, a major injury blow for the Storm, with Will Warbricks sustaining a potentially season-ending Achilles injury. Earlier, Cronulla Sharks held on for a 20-18 victory over the Newcastle Knights. Sharks coach Craig Fitzgibbon says he was impressed with his side's resilience.
8: They turned up. They're a handful tonight, and they're a good side, so I just like the way we didn't go away at all. Like, not at any point to us this, not stay out of.
3: McLaren's Lando Norris will have a 10-place grid penalty at the Belgian Grand Prix as a result of exceeding the permitted number of engine parts. The world champion's car will be fitted with his fourth new battery of the season, one more than is permitted. And tonight, the Wallabies meet Italy in Perth. Australian Independent Radio News.
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11: Your local weather in the Yass Valley for Saturday, July 18. Morning fog to start the day, then cloud clearing getting up to a top of 15 degrees. Down to 2 overnight with early fog tomorrow, then cloud clearing reaching for 15 degrees. Monday, partly cloudy, also 15. Tuesday, partly cloudy and 14. Today, getting up to 16 degrees in Canberra, 14 in Goulburn, and a top of 15 degrees here in Yass. And that's your latest forecast on Yass FM 100.3.
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13: As part of construction for the Hume Link East project, there will be delays on the southern end of Black Range Road near Woolgarlow to move heavy machinery. There will be disruptions between 10 a.m. and 2:30 p.m. on Thursday the 16th of July. A detour is available via Burrinjuck Road and the Hume Highway. 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

0: And that was Bronson playing the piano. Boy, gee, you're good with the piano, mate. Oh, good of you, eh?
1: Good with practice.
0: You're versatile, my friend. Yeah, well done.
1: Hidden talent.
0: But also, it's a great thing to give blood.
1: It is a good thing to give blood. Went down and gave some yesterday.
0: Did you?
1: Yeah.
0: Was it your own?
1: It was my own, yeah.
0: Oh, good thing. It's always good.
1: Just found a jar in the street. I thought I'd just wander in and...
2: Bronson the Vampire.
0: Well done.
1: Yeah.
0: Now, for those people that have got TV, we've swapped chairs.
1: We have.
0: And Chris is in the driving seat.
2: Isn't that a worry with these radio shows? Like, I listen sometimes on the app to that SEN station, the sports station.
0: Oh, yes.
2: And they say that, you know, you can watch them on YouTube, and then I think their breakfast show and their drive show now, the last hour is on Fox League.
1: Yeah, they all do it now, a lot of them. Yeah. Even a lot of the podcasts do it.
2: What happened to the great face for radio line?
1: Well, you know.
2: We're getting a bit carried away.
0: Luckily, I've got a head for radio, so that's all I need to worry about, isn't it?
2: I was going
0: to
2: say.
0: Yeah.
2: All right, gentlemen, we've been talking. You were talking before the news, talking rugby union. Unfortunately, Bronson, we do have to talk about the Wallabies.
1: We do. Well, yeah. Let's put a positive spin on it. I suppose.
0: Love their jumpers, mate. They've got great jumpers.
1: They've got great jumpers.
0: Lovely jumpers.
1: I like the way that they've decided on what Wallaby Gold is now, and that's locked in forever. So that's good. Joe Schmidt's last game as coach this weekend. So
0: he's
1: that's
0: got a pretty unenviable
1: record. Yeah, so they've lost 9 of their last 10 tests, would you believe? And if they lose this one, Joe will go out as the most unsuccessful Wallabies coach of the modern era. Which
0: most losingest coach.
1: Yeah, which isn't a record anyone would want to have, I would think.
0: Really?
1: But, you know, he did some great things when he came in. He took over from the disaster of Eddie Jones and that World Cup debacle. He sort of turned things around pretty quickly.
0: He did,
1: Made us very competitive in the Lions series. We're probably a little bit unlucky there. But things just seem to have sort of dropped away since then.
0: Has he lost interest?
1: Oh, I wouldn't say he's lost interest. I think it's been a bit of... He's really struggled to find a 10, and a lot of that hasn't been his fault. There's just been that lack of candidates in Australia. There's been a lot of injuries. Again, this weekend, Declan Meredith, who's the rookie Brumbies 10, he's been thrown into the mix again as the starting Wallabies 10. Ben Donaldson's been struggling with a calf injury.
0: We've got a ready-made 10 here in Yass, haven't we?
1: We do, yeah. They're not looking wide enough, are they?
0: No, they're not.
1: When's Harry Roach? Yeah, when's Harry Roach going to get the call up?
0: Bracken C in brackets. Harry should be here to defend himself.
1: He should. Yeah, no, we'll be kind to him while he's not here.
0: And we'll talk to him. We'll listen to him on Monday night, won't we?
1: You will. Yeah. Grassroots Big Shoots.
0: Absolutely.
1: I think the Wallabies are a good chance. It's hard to be confident with the Wallabies at the moment, but
0: are we playing?
1: We're playing Italy. It's round 3 of the Nations Cup, so that's the North v South sort of competition that's running at the moment. So I think there's a few other games of that going on.
0: Which not in Australia, though.
1: Don't have
0: all around the world.
1: They're everywhere. So we've got New Zealand playing Ireland. Japan's playing France, Australia playing Italy, Fiji's playing Scotland, South Africa's playing Wales, and Argentina's playing England.
0: Oh.
1: And that wraps up the first run of matches. So that's the first three rounds of being played in the Southern Hemisphere, and then in November we go to Europe and South plays North in the North.
0: That'll be all right.
1: So yeah, it's an interesting concept.
0: Is that our concept of a spring tour, or it's not anymore?
1: Yeah, so that's what our spring tour will be. Mm-hmm. So I think for that one, this will be with Les Kiss in charge.
0: Finally, Les gets to come in.
1: Les gets to stand up. It's been a protracted handover, that one.
2: Why did it take so long?
0: Yeah,
1: look, I don't know, and there's been a bit of comment made. He was sitting in the stands at the last test against France last weekend, and everyone was sort of saying, why is he sitting in the stands with his wife? Why isn't he in the coach's box?
2: I was going to say, why wasn't there kind of a gradual handover?
1: Yeah.
2: Fresh ideas coming into the mix and then allowing a smoother takeover.
1: Yeah,
2: exactly. Apart from anything else, for the players.
1: It's a strange way they've done it, but that's Rugby Australia for you. It's puzzling decisions everywhere.
2: Well, Phil Walsh should have a think about that, because Les, what do you reckon, Dave? Because
0: I agree.
2: Les Kiss comes in. What if he comes in with a completely different system?
1: Yep. Well, this is the thing, right? It's from day dot, it's been, Les is taking over on this date, and Joe's extended his contract for another few games, and then Joe's extended his contract for another few games. And I thought that was to do that, to smooth that transition, to do that gradual handover, but that doesn't seem to be the way they've done it. It just seems to be a sort of cut and run. Obviously, they wanted to leave Les Kiss in with the Reds, coaching the Reds in the Super Rugby season. But, surely that's the Wallabies coach at that time of year isn't a full-time job.
0: Yeah.
1: He could have had a hand in both camps.
0: And I just had it pointed out to me that Les Kiss is a great North Sydney Bears.
2: My word, he was.
0: That's come from another great man.
2: I think he also played for
0: Marty Hancock. Marty. Yeah.
2: I think he also played Queensland. I think he also actually wore the green and gold.
0: He was a test player, yeah. But I think his main claim to fame is he played for North Sydney.
1: North Sydney, yeah.
0: It doesn't matter after that, does it?
1: No,
2: he was a Bear
1: right.
2: for many years, I'm sure.
0: Yeah.
2: I'm sure he'd be delighted to see that his Bears are being reincarnated.
1: They are indeed, over in Perth.
0: We must see, we've got the man himself, maybe Marty might even be able to get Les Kiss to talk to.
2: I was going to say, why not?
0: He's got so many contacts, that man.
1: He does.
0: Now I'm putting him on the spot and he's not even here. He just turned his radio off, I know. Yeah. Sorry, buddy. But thanks for pointing that out.
1: Yeah, get him on the phone and find out what's going on.
0: Come on, Les, what's going on with you? Open up and tell us.
1: But it'll be interesting. It'll be good to see Les take over, I think, and put his stamp on the team and see where they can go from there. Obviously, that's bringing us into the home World Cup next year, so it's a pretty short runway, really.
0: He hasn't got a lot of time, has he?
1: No, not really.
0: I think, and I don't know a lot about him, but I think he's the sort of bloke that'll maybe get these blokes to gel pretty quickly.
1: Yeah, I think he's...
0: I think he might.
1: You know, there's different styles of coaches, and from what I've heard, Les is a bit of a... He's a people...
0: Yeah.
1: He's a people manager.
0: A bit like yourself, Brunson.
1: Well, indeed. he's that sort of bloke who... tries to bring the best out of people through, he connects with them, and getting that sort of team environment and getting those people to gel together, I think that's one of his strengths.
0: Oh, I think so too.
1: I'm looking forward to it, fresh start.
0: Would you think we could beat Italy tonight?
1: We should. Mm-hmm. I mean, Italy's no slouch. They beat us last time we played them over there.
0: Yeah.
1: It was a pretty close game. I think we missed a kick on full time, much the same as the Ireland test a couple of weeks ago that would have won us the game.
0: Yeah.
1: But Italy was pretty strong that day, and I expect they will be again tonight.
0: Mm-hmm.
1: But the Wallabies, even though they haven't got the results, they've been playing some good football. To run Ireland to a point where they probably should have won. And France won the Six Nations to be up the way they were against them in the first half.
0: It's pretty good, isn't it?
1: It was. They played some excellent football in the first half. The wheels just fell off the second half. I don't know. We seem to have this thing where we change the halves combination. We change the 9 and 10 at the 60th minute. It seems to be an automatic thing under Joe Schmidt, regardless of what's going on the field.
2: Well, what does that do for combinations?
1: Well, it seems to take the momentum out a little bit, they're two key positions.
2: What would the thinking be behind to change such a crucial part of your spine?
1: Well, I think the thinking is that you put a couple of fresh legs out there and get some attacking against some tired forwards. The thing was last week, you had Tate McDermott, he's pretty handy coming on in the second half. And then they had Jock Campbell, who's a fullback, coming in at 10, and I think that backfired spectacularly. I mean, Jock Campbell's a very talented footballer, he's a very good fullback, but, fly half's a very specialised position. To throw him in the deep end at that, at test level, against a team like France, that was a hard ask. But again, that goes to show the lack of depth we have at 10 in the country at the moment. And we've got a few others floating around. I mean, James O'Connor's, he's past his prime, but he's serviceable and he's still floating around. He's not on contract at the moment. Noel Alessio is over in Japan at the moment. He's probably available. There's a few others there.
0: Yeah, but there's not a lot, is there?
1: There's not a lot, no. No, but there's probably there's a lot of experience that's there. Like, you know, Quade Cooper's still kicking around. I wouldn't put him in as a starting 10, but it'd be good to have him as part of
2: this. How old would Quade Cooper be? Late 30s?
1: Yeah, mid to late 30s.
0: Late 60s?
1: But he's late 60s. But someone like him would be good to have as part of the squad just to mentor these players coming through. Yeah, it's a shame that they're not sort of leaning on some of these bikes a bit more. Just for the experience, not to play them, but just to have them at a training. And
0: I know it's oranges and apples, but when you talk about rugby league, they've got so many devastating halfbacks and 5'8" and whatever else coming out at the moment. They've got a problem who they're going to pick for a state of origin or a test team.
1: Well,
0: they've got so many. Why is that? Do you think rugby union needs to have a look along those lines or not?
1: Yeah, look, it's
0: they could grab Cleary. Cleary could go.
1: That's been a rumor for a little while.
0: It has, isn't it?
1: Nathan Cleary's done everything he can do in rugby league.
0: Yeah.
1: Could he, you know, would he go to 10? Would he go to the Wallabies? Would he go to Rugby Australia? It'd be interesting to see. It'd be an interesting experiment.
0: Yeah.
1: I think, you know, Benji Marshall tried it years ago. He went and played for Auckland and just did nothing, essentially. It wasn't,
0: But it's a different ball game.
1: It is a different game, but there was talk, there was a silly rumour getting around during the week about Jerome Luai.
0: Luai,
1: That, you know, he's off contract for a year and maybe he can come and, you know, play, have a crack at the World Cup. And I thought, it's you know, to go from playing league to union and making a World Cup, like to make an international team in such a short time, as we've said, it's a different game.
0: It is completely, isn't it?
1: It's similar, but it's not the same. You know, that was a bit of a silly idea. Turns out he went to Parramatta or something.
0: Parramatta for 12 months.
1: Before then, he goes to the Chiefs,
0: and then to the Headhunters, isn't it?
1: Whatever they're being called. And they've got their eye on Zach Lomax as well. That came out in the news this week. So. We'll see whether he goes or not.
0: Yeah.
1: I think the Storm offered him a bit of money as well to go next year, but he's turned that down. But it's an interesting call. We definitely do have a shortage of quality tens in the country.
0: We do at the moment, don't we?
1: Most of them are injured though. I mean, you get, you know, Liner's injured,
0: and he's been injured for a while.
1: They're
0: long term injuries. We're talking.
1: Yeah, they are.
2: So, you know, well, we're talking knees or shoulders. They seem to be the big two these days in modern football.
1: Knees, I think, is knees, groins, hamstring injuries have crawled a little bit, like serious hamstring injuries.
0: And as you get older, calf injuries.
1: Calf injuries. Well, that's why Donaldson's out at the moment. Yeah.
2: I always call that the old man's injury.
0: Yeah.
2: Yes, indeed. Well, I was seeing players in both the rugby codes going down a lot younger these days. As the game gets faster. Again,
1: I think so.
0: I think that's exactly right.
1: Yeah, there's a lot of load on the body when you're playing professional football.
2: And the level of training now, it isn't a case of run around the oval two or three times, do a few stretches and go to the pub afterwards.
1: Those
2: days are long gone.
0: What happened to those good days, eh?
1: You know, have a whinny boy while you're running the warm-up laps. I heard
2: a great story during the week. Laurie Daly was on talking about his early days at Canberra.
1: Yep.
2: And they were supposed to turn up for whether it was a club game or a rep game. It was about the late Sam Bacco. And he apparently there was about, you know, he walks in about an hour late for I think it might have been to go off to a special session or whatever. He walks in, pie in one hand, durry in the other. I said, "What are you doing, Sam? You're late. We're supposed to be off at 11." And he just said to the coach, "Oh, I don't think I'm emotionally prepared to play today."
1: Different era. Imagine doing that these days.
0: My word. Absolutely.
2: So there we go. Well, gentlemen, let's take a short break.
0: We shall take a short break.
2: To have a few messages go through the ether, and then we'll come back and talk a little more. Bronson, if we've covered the rugby, we might need to just check scores in a couple of the other footy codes.
1: AFL NRL.
2: We'll do that shortly, folks. 9:23.
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2: Thank you, Rach from Richo. It's coming up to 26 past nine. This is Talking Sport on a Saturday morning. David is just settling into his new chair.
0: In my regular chair.
2: Now
0: I can see you again.
2: Bronson's warmed it up for you.
0: Yeah, he's a good man, Bronson. Thank you for coming in and helping us out this morning. It's been great.
2: He's done well.
0: Yeah.
2: All right, guys. Let's before we go to the league, let's look at the situation with the AFL at the moment.
0: Okay. Have you seen many of the games this week?
2: I've been. I do what I always do on a Friday night and Thursday night. Just flip between the two codes and had a look at them. But looking at the matches played so far in the AFL, we've had Geelong. Poor old St Kilda just can't seem to. They haven't played finals footy for a while, and they won't be this year either. I suspect.
0: But to their credit, they took it to the Cats for a period of time.
2: They are in 10th spot, but whether they're going to stay in the playoff area, I'm not sure. They did fought hard, but Geelong in the end winning 102-75 down at Geelong.
0: And more injuries for the Cats, I believe. More injuries. Couple more hurt
2: for the Catters, and then depth is always going to be a concern.
0: A worry for them, yeah.
2: So just might just have a look at some details there in relation to. We'll come up and try and find those injuries shortly, but there were some problems there. The other game last night, Sydney upset at home the Crows. Yes. The Crows pinched a win at the SCG.
0: And it was close right through to the end. I watched nearly to the end in preparation for this morning because I thought I'd better know something about this in case I watched it. And it was 86 all at one stage. What did it end up?
2: Not 86. I think it was 68 all at one point.
0: What is it?
2: It finished Adelaide 87-71.
0: 87-71. There you go.
2: It looked like it was going to be a case of, behinds are going to win the day, but they kicked away with a couple of late goals, and the Crows have got up. That's an important win for the Crows because they are now a clear third behind Sydney.
0: Gee.
2: And Sydney, though, are two wins behind Fremantle. And, of course, Frio are playing away to Port this afternoon. So,
0: in Adelaide.
2: Yeah, they're playing at the Adelaide Oval. So, okay. Port, they're an interesting club, Port Adelaide. Like they got up and surprised the Crows a few weeks ago.
0: Yeah, they did.
2: They can play some great footy, but they have only won four games. Yeah. So if you're looking at it, you'd have to think.
0: It's not going to be enough for them, is it?
2: No, you'd have to think that Frio the moment. Can Frio break through for their first premiership?
0: Wouldn't that be great? I mean, it was good to see the Giants give them a bit of a touch up a few weeks ago at Marnica. But I've got a lot of faith in the old Fremantle, as we like to call them sometimes, and I hope that they can come through this year.
2: Well, I don't know that a lot of people subscribe to the theory of the win they had, the loss they had to have, and maybe a wake-up call. Yeah. But it was certainly a wake-up call, and Well, GWS now are sitting on the edge of going into that playoff round, the Wildcat round from 7th through to 10th. They are sharing points with St Kilda on 32 points, but St Kilda just ahead on percentage, 104 to 101.6, the Giants. So that's going to be interesting.
0: Interesting, yeah.
2: So Port and Freo this afternoon, what are you thinking?
0: I'm thinking Freo, only because I'm happy with the way they're going, except for the hiccup. I'm very, very happy with the way they're going. I think they'll continue on this afternoon.
2: Okay, so you know, I tend to agree with you. Yeah. It'll be Freo. Then the next game we've got is two clubs that are having reasonable seasons, because the Kangaroos, North Melbourne, been down in the dumps for so long.
0: Haven't they?
2: They're also in our contention. There's a real traffic jam to get into that 10th spot at the moment. You've got St Kilda, the Giants, Carlton and North Melbourne all on 32 points. The Suns just behind them on 28, and after that I think you can draw a line for the rest of the season because Port are down on 24. But this could be it's one of those ones that are tricky. It's being played at Marvel Stadium, so technically a North Melbourne home game. North Melbourne home, I mean, I don't know, there's much difference between playing at the G. I suppose Melbourne would prefer to play at the G, but
0: yeah.
2: Up the road. But North and Melbourne, I think the Demons, but it could go either way.
0: Well, you've picked the Demons in your early week selections, haven't you?
2: I have. I'll go with that. I don't know if I've gone off too early there.
0: But no, I don't think you have. I think it's a good selection.
2: But the Saturday game tonight at 7:35, I don't have the pay vision at home. I might have to nip down to the local club and watch this one. As Eddie McGuire used to say when the old days of the TV footy show, Collingwood, his beloved Collingwood, are playing Carlton. You're the old...
0: And Carlton have been going all right, Carlton, haven't they?
2: Well, once Vossi was given his marching orders, they only won one with Michael Voss in charge. This one, Collingwood, as Eddie McGuire used to say when the old days of the TV footy show, Collingwood, his beloved Collingwood, are playing Carlton. You're the old.
0: And Carlton have been going all right, Carlton, haven't they?
2: Well, once Vossi was given his marching orders, they've won.

0: on 32 points, but the Pies only just up a little bit further on 38. So
1: you've gone the Magpies.
0: I have gone the Pies, but again, it wouldn't surprise. But you know, the G's going to be heaving.
1: Aren't you 80. A Carlton supporter though, Chris?
0: I am a blue. Yeah, but I am.
1: We talk about this every week.
0: As I say to waiters, also he's more a devoted Carlton supporter. I'm what you call a practical Carlton
1: practical
0: supporter.
1: One. Yeah.
0: But but there's going to be heaving 80,000 crowd there. The Pies and the Blues, the ultimate contest in AFL.
1: In AFL football, isn't it?
0: It is. Coming up also at the same, rather strange scheduling that you've got that blockbuster in Melbourne.
1: Yeah.
0: And then over in Perth, 8:10 Eastern time, 6:10 first bounce over at Optus Stadium.
1: Yes.
0: The Eagles playing the Lions. Why are they up at the same time?
1: I'm not sure.
0: That is very strange.
1: I don't give the Eagles much of a chance against the Lions.
0: No, the Lions have got too much to play for, haven't they?
1: I mean, they have.
0: If they were to drop a game against the Eagles today, they're in fifth spot on 44 points and only ahead of Melbourne on percentage. So if they were to drop that game, that could be critical for their chances to get into the top. I think they'd like to get into the top four. But
1: yeah.
0: So, yeah, I think you'd have to think the Lions.
1: Oh, I think so too, all things considered, yeah.
0: Three games on Sunday. You've got Richmond at the G to Hawthorn. Now, again, Hawthorn, you wouldn't call them smokies, Dave, but when they're on, they look just unstoppable.
1: They do, don't they? And you've gone for them too?
0: I've gone the Hawks for that one. Yeah, I think against.
1: See, I don't disagree with any of these so far.
0: Oh, that's surprising. Poor old Richmond have only won two games so far.
1: Yeah, I know. And that's where it probably starts and ends, doesn't it?
0: Yeah. Now, you've got two sides, two sides that both need to win this. This would, I reckon, it's ultimately Gold Coast's last chance to get into the playoffs. They're sitting on 28 points. One win out of 10th, but they've got a number of other sides with much better percentages ahead of them. North, Carlton and GWS Giants have better percentages ahead of them, as do St Kilda, of course. But the Suns are playing 3:15 tomorrow up at Robina against the 8th place Western Bulldogs, who can disappoint when...
1: Be most disappointing.
0: I've picked them, as dear old Rex Mossop used to say on the rugby league side of things, I've picked them on sufferance.
1: Yeah. Yeah. So you're going for?
0: I'm going the Dogs.
1: Okay.
0: But not with any great confidence. Last game will be the Twilight match down in Melbourne, the 4:40 bounce. Essendon at home to GWS. And again, if the Giants want to play finals footy, this is the sort of game they cannot drop.
1: They've got to win.
0: They're on an 11th spot. They're on 32 points along with St Kilda, Carlton and North. But GWS 11th on the ladder with the percentage just marginally behind St Kilda.
1: Right.
0: They've got to win this. They cannot afford to drop this game against an Essendon club that is really in crisis.
1: Yeah. Yeah, and there doesn't seem to be any way out for them in the long term or even in the short term.
0: Well, no. It really is. It is kind of scary.
1: Yeah. They need a coach.
0: Well, what's going to happen?
1: Yeah. They've certainly taken their time and making decisions too, haven't they?
0: They certainly have
1: taken their time.
0: Yeah, so it just make it sound. Listen, I've got your list of tunes here.
1: Oh, you've got my tune list, have you?
0: You've got a number of tunes here.
1: Yeah. Did you want to select one of those and we could play it so we can?
0: Well, I reckon, in the spirit of it being a sporting show, I think we've got to play the Midnight Oil tune. I presume it was dedicated to the late great Peter Brock.
1: Yeah.
0: So let's have a listen to this.
1: I've played King of the Mountain earlier.
0: Oh, you've played King of the Mountain?
1: Yeah,
0: oh,
1: I did.
0: Well,
1: yeah.
0: We can't play them again.
1: I did.
0: Well, in that case, we better do what people are doing for us at the moment, and that's listening.
1: I played that too.
0: You've played that?
1: Yeah.
0: Well,
1: yeah.
0: What haven't you played?
1: Oh, just down the bottom of the list. Yeah, I did play listening. Yeah,
0: what about Hunters and Collectors?
1: I haven't played the Haste and Seas. No.
0: Yeah, we'll get some Hunters and Collectors.
1: Yeah, let's play some Hunters and Collectors.
0: When
1: the
0: river runs dry.
1: Oh, okay.

0: But owners and collectors there, mate, when the river runs dry, well, let's hope that doesn't
1: happen. Let's hope it doesn't. We don't need that to happen, do we?
0: No, we don't need that to happen. At the moment, the Yass River's looking quite
1: It's quite good. It's,
0: It's had a bit of a drink the last few
1: it's
0: weeks.
1: It's not in flood, but it's not looking too bad.
0: Well, you don't want it to go either way, do you?
1: No, you don't.
0: Because
1: no.
0: We had the floods last year and all those problems.
1: Just running gently and gently running.
0: Yeah. Cool. What's that movie? Cool Runnings.
1: Cool Runnings, yeah.
0: Alrighty, well, look, we've talked AFL.
1: Can we talk a little bit about the local rugby league before? I've got a couple of things.
0: Yes, indeed.
1: Okay. Before we talk about the NRL, I've got some local rugby league. The Yass Magpies are pretty much wrapping up their season. I don't think there's too many more games left. They're playing the Tuggeranong Bush Rangers here at Yass today in five games. One's at 9:30, which is the league tag. 10:30 is the under-19s. 12 o'clock is the Katrina Fanning Shield. 1:20, the reserve grade. First grade's at 3 o'clock, and last week they had a fairly mixed old day, unfortunately. The league tag got beaten, 10-0. Under-19s had a bye. The Katrina Fanning game was a 12-all draw. Yass are really coming into the four in reserve grade. I think they're running second at the moment, and they beat Queanbeyan Kangaroos 38-4. But unfortunately, in first grade, it was a 42-0 drubbing to the local side, and I really do think that the Kangaroos are probably going to do what they do every other year, and this is the time when they start to shine, which is a shame. But today, as I say, Tuggeranong Bush Rangers at Yass, and it would have been started, isn't it? It's after up. It's the first game's on the way.
0: The league tag at 9:30, reserves at 1:20, and the first at 3 o'clock at Walker Park. Yeah. So
1: that's what's happening there. So. Unfortunately, doesn't look like the first graders are going to do too well, but I can tell you, reserve grade made the grand final and just got beaten last year, and I reckon they're on the way again to doing big things for the town.
0: Well, let's hope
1: good on them. Good on them, too.
0: Yeah, should be good. So if you can get out to Walker Park,
1: and watch that.
0: The action's already underway, and the reserves at 1:20 and the first at 3 o'clock, so it should be a terrific
1: game. It should be great.
0: Go to make
1: prize. Yep.
0: Alrighty, so that's what's happening there with our local footy to the NRL. And one of the problems that happened when the ARL Commission made one of their interesting decisions to change the six again rule to apply from the 20-metre line.
1: Now I'm on with you.
0: And then we had a lot of score blowouts.
1: We did have a lot of score blowouts.
0: Now, allowing for the fact that the weather's been, it was either, as it was on Thursday night, pouring with rain. And
1: still wet last night, too.
0: It was still wet last night. So you've got to allow for it to agree. And we did have a blowout last week when the Sharkies put 66 points on the Dolphins in dry conditions.
1: Could not believe that.
0: Up at Redcliffe.
1: I thought that was a printer's error.
0: Well, you've got to wonder. A lot of the really bad defeats the Dolphins have had have been when they've played up at their old ground, which they called our KO Stadium at Redcliffe.
1: Yeah. True. Yeah,
0: we'll get to the no. They're playing.
1: You haven't got them on the winning teams.
0: They're playing. We'll come to their match. They are playing at Suncorp this weekend, so that might help them a little.
1: Okay.
0: As well as their Origin blokes coming back, but in matches so far in the NRL round 20, we've had the Broncos getting down to Parramatta Stadium and pinching a 14-12 win. In atrocious conditions.
1: Yeah, wasn't it bad?
0: They were almost swimming, weren't they?
1: Yeah.
0: Not quite as bad as what Allianz Stadium was last year before they fixed up the drainage problem. The Bronx, Reece Walsh, two try assists and the conversion from the sideline have got a brave Panthers side home against I don't know that anyone has worked them out because, you know, obviously, I think on a dry track, I think the Panthers, although the Broncos...
1: It's a different story,
0: It was a much stronger Broncos side. They had Adam Reynolds back. They had a number of other players back. So they had... it made a big difference in having Reece Walsh turn on one of his great performances. Would it have been different in the dry? Hard to say. But nonetheless, the Bronx are there and they remain in finals contention. Yeah. Just.
1: They reckon they're a mathematical chance, don't they?
0: Well, it's always a worry when they've got seven games to go and they've got to win all. I think they've had all their buys, haven't they?
1: I don't think they've got any more left. No, could be right, yeah.
0: So, you know, that's the... I'll just bring the ladder up on screen here and just double check that situation. We've got The Broncos now have moved up to 18 points and they have had all their three byes. The Raiders still have one bye to go. Yeah. So, yeah, technically the Raiders are still one win ahead of them in that sense. So the Bronx sitting in 13th spot, they've got to win their last seven games, and that's a tough call.
1: It's a big call. It's a big call.
0: All right, the last night, the two matches, the Sharkies, I thought they'd do it a lot easier at Shark Park, but they managed to squeaked home 20 points to 18 over the Knights. Mm. That was, again, a very close game and could have gone either way.
1: And I think the Knights have been playing pretty well, considering they were wooden spooners last year. They've definitely been a good side this year.
0: Oh, they've come good. Yeah. And
1: maybe it was just a home ground advantage by Cronulla that they beat them. I didn't see much of the game.
0: No, I've seen the highlights package, and they managed to squeeze home. And in the 8 o'clock game, again, this was a game I thought the Roosters would win comfortably.
1: Oh, yeah.
0: They won it, but it was a close go, 14 points to 6.
1: Yeah.
0: And the injury dramas at the Storms continue. Will Woolbrick has played his last game for the Storm.
1: Yeah.
0: Serious injury at the end of the game there last night. In fact, there was a...
1: He did an Achilles, didn't he?
0: He did his Achilles, and all of the team just bowled over there to comfort him because he was in tears. He was shattered.
1: He's going to go to the Warriors, but he won't get a start with the Warriors for a while because Achilles are 9 months or more, aren't they?
0: Well, Xavier Coates did his Achilles at the end of last year for Melbourne. He was due to come back, and the week he came back, he did it again.
1: That's right.
0: In
1: training. Right. That's right.
0: So
1: that's correct. Yeah.
0: So that's the difficulty there.
1: Yeah.
0: So again, the Storm. We look at the table. The Roosters, with that victory, put them into second spot just behind the Panthers. So
1: that hurts. Anyway.
0: So you've got Panthers 32, Roosters 30, Warriors 28 with the game. They've got their game to play yet. The Sharkies have moved into fourth. The Knights remain on fifth. The Rabbitohs, who play
1: Mighty Raiders.
0: The Raiders this afternoon. We'll come to that game in a minute.
1: Yeah.
0: Dolphins 7th, Cowboys 8th. Just sitting at the 8th, Seagulls in 9th. Storm now losing that game. They're in 10th spot. They obviously probably can afford to lose one more game and still have a chance of sneaking into 8th spot, but it's going to be very tough for them now with that, plus with their injuries. So we come to the games today. We've got three matches today. Raiders are at home to the Rabbitohs.
1: There's a triple header there today, isn't there?
0: There is. Mm. There is indeed a triple header. I'm just having a look at the two sides. We've got, I believe, young Tamale is back on the bench. He is.
1: He's on the bench.
0: He's got the 18th shirt, so he's on the bench. The Raiders side today, KO Weeks, Jed Stewart, Semi Sasangi, Matt Timacore, Xavier Savage, Ethan Strange, Ethan Sanders. The horse, who there's talk that he might be going home to Brisbane next year, we don't know, or the year after. I think he's signed for next year, but not the year after. So it's the old November 1 business.
1: Yes.
0: Owen Paddy, who's I think is now taken over as the key number.
1: He set the world on fire last weekend, didn't he?
0: 240-20s that swung that, and really swung that game. I know the Savage, the craziness of the Xavier Savage trial was 1 point, but Owen Paddy just playing brilliant football.
1: Yep.
0: Taps the other fellow up front.
1: Yeah.
0: Hutto back in the starting side. Noah Martin also, considering he had two syndesmosis injuries coming out of that hip drop tackle he suffered. He was on the wrong end
1: Spent 2 weeks in a wheelchair.
0: Yeah, and 9 weeks in the sidelines, yet he's back. And as Ricky said in the press conference, he said, our medical staff have done an amazing job with Noah, and Noah's been brilliant.
1: They need him. They need him because he's just straightforward.
0: And of course, Zach Hosking, hat-trick of tries last week.
1: Yeah, good on him too.
0: So the interchange bench, Tommy Starling, Adam Ariotta, Papa, Josh Papalihi, Dane Laurie, Sevilla Tamale and Morgan Smithies, Kobe Black, the number 20. So they're up against the South side that sees Alex Johnson back playing there, and Cody Walker is back from suspension. So that South back line of Dufty, Johnston, Duncan, White and Graham, Walker and Ward looking really good, up against a forward pack of Totola, Brandon Smith, Colin Matangi, Fifita, Aitken and Cam Murray. And Joe Gray forced into the 14 shirt. So.
1: Yeah, they had to make a decision, didn't they?
0: They did.
1: Between him and Dufty.
0: I mean, I think I would have picked the Rabbitohs had Latrell Mitchell been playing, but Latrell's comeback has been put back another 2 weeks.
1: I see that, this week. So you've gone for the Raiders?
0: Let me just see.
1: Yes, you have.
0: Yes, I have indeed. Yeah. So I've gone...
1: You've gone for the Raiders?
0: Yeah. So we'll just see how... we'll just see how it goes there. But hopefully the Raiders will do the business this afternoon. The 5:30 game. I've just lost my draw here.
1: You're right. Yeah.
0: There we go.
1: It happens.
0: It does. The 5:30 game is being played up at over at Go Media Stadium in Auckland.
1: Uh-huh, the Warriors
0: are at home to the poor old Dragons.
1: Yeah.
0: So you think the Warriors will get home there?
1: I don't think there's much to talk about there, do you?
0: No, I don't think so. 7:35 match, the Bulldogs at home to West Tigers. And again, West Tigers have been a bit of a train wreck with their season.
1: Yeah.
0: Peter Fitzsimmons wrote a very funny column in the Herald this
1: Did
0: morning.
1: Did he?
0: Where he's sort of saying, I tell a man, they all love each other at the Tigers, I promise you they do. Just because of this, Luai sort of had a go at Lockie Galvin about not being a team player, and now he's going to play for two different clubs in the next 2 years, which is what...
1: I can smell a rat.
0: Jonah Pezzett did the same thing, and now Parramatta are taking another player on in the half.
1: For 12 months.
0: Yeah. What are the players coming through in the pathways thinking?
1: They can't be thinking great things.
0: Asai Papali'i, some of these other fellas.
1: I'm not going to get a go because they're going to bring someone in every 12 months. Who are they going to bring in after that?
0: Parramatta have now taken up the title the Roosters used to have for many years.
1: Yeah.
0: The Transit Lounge.
1: Yeah, that's it. Yeah, that's right. Yeah. Transit Lounge.
0: Sunday's games, Titans and Sea Eagles. Now, you would think that this would be a gimme for the Sea Eagles, but it is being played up at Robina on the Gold Coast.
1: There'll be a bit of feeling in this.
0: There'll be a bit of feeling in this because, of course, this was his. Kieran Foran's last club. So the Titans, and of course, don't forget what the Titans did to Parramatta about a month ago.
1: I was going to mention that, but you did it.
0: This could be very interesting game. Yeah. I have picked Manly, but again, it's going to be interesting. And the last game, 7th versus 8th, boy, crucial game for both clubs. Yeah. This 4 o'clock game. It's on Fox. It's on Channel 9. It's at Suncorp Stadium. Dolphins. Back to full strength at home to the Cowboys.
1: And now you've gone the Cowboys, mate.
0: I have gone the Cowboys because I just can't. These are two sides that do let you out, let you down. But the Cowboys, it's got to be said, have got the Hammer back, Hamiso Tabuai-Fido, Jack Bostock, John Finnegofo, and Selwyn Cobbo's back from rip duty. Jack Avarillo is injured, so he's missing. The Cowboys. Welcome back, Ethan King, Kai O'Donnell, Caden Lars, Liam Sutton, and Tommy Dearden's back this week.
1: He's been missing for a while, hasn't he?
0: Yeah.
1: He would have definitely been a State of Origin player if he'd have been fitting and well.
0: Yeah, although Tommy Dearden is listed as on the extended reserves bench number 22.
1: Right.
0: I reckon there's a very strong chance, notwithstanding how well Jack Cliver's been playing, you'd like to think possibly that Tommy Dearden might end up being the run-on side wearing that number 22 shirt when they announce the team tomorrow afternoon.
1: Yeah, I think so.
0: So I reckon he's a chance.
1: He needs to come back and he needs to start playing footy, doesn't he?
0: Well, he doesn't. I know it's a big call after being out for quite a few weeks. But
1: the Cowboys are going to make finals and will possibly make finals.
0: Yeah. I mean, no disrespect to Jake Clifford, but Tommy Dearden was an Origin player.
1: Yeah.
0: So in that one, I've gone the Cowboys. Now, which way have you gone?
1: I've gone for the Cowboys too.
0: Yeah.
1: I have. Yep. I'm interested because I think, as I say, if they're going to play finals football, they need to stand up and step up. And also, I think, Dearden probably playing will be a good thing.
0: Yeah, I like your thing that Tommy Dearden's going to do that. Mate, we're going to take a quick break before we before we wrap up proceedings.
1: Okay, then.
0: We'll just check for any other bit of sport that we might need to get through.
1: No worries. Yeah.
0: Here we go. G'day, it's Chris Mack here reminding you to join me Saturday mornings from 10 for 3 hours of the best music of all time. From the early 50s to the end of the 80s, it's OK Boomers. Saturday mornings from 10 here on Yas FM 100.3, your voice in the valley. All right, who was that masked man?
1: That bloke, who was that masked man?
0: I did not put that in by the way.
1: Oh, yes, you did. I saw you fiddling. No, you didn't.
0: What we need to probably talk about is just have a look at the matches being played in the NRLW.
1: Yeah, and that's looking good.
0: Now, let's have a look at what we've got here. So let's just see what we can do. I'm just trying to adjust the screen here brings up that particular competition. There we go.
1: There it is.
0: Draw. That's the one I want. Let's have a look at the Broncos, of course, leading at this early stage in the competition. Now, as you were saying, if you're going out to see the Raiders and Souths, The NRLW match is on as the one of the warm-up fixtures. The NRLW match is at 12:40 this afternoon, and the Raiders are playing the Roosters in their women's competition.
1: And that'll be a good game.
0: Second versus third, and haven't the Raiders had a great start to the season?
1: They started mighty, and they looked so good last week. They look so good.
0: They look very polished indeed. Yeah. And they're not all some of the women's sides have got much bigger players, but the Raiders have got a good mixture of size and speed.
1: Yeah.
0: And they're looking very good indeed, and they'll play a Roosters side that is always, along with the Broncos, always up there and is grand final contenders. But if the Raiders can win this game, it's going to do so much for their confidence as the season goes on.
1: It will. It'll be a real litmus test for them, and I think that they might go close today.
0: Alrighty.
1: Yeah.
0: Now looking at the other two games being played in the NRLW today, over at Go Media Stadium in Auckland, the warm-up match over there. These games, by the way, are on Fox and Nine. Yeah. All these games. Warriors are in eighth spot at the moment, and they're taking on the 12th place Cowboys at 3:15 in Auckland. So interesting. I think probably the Warriors.
1: I know they got their tail smacked a bit last week, but I think they'll be right today.
0: Yeah, the home advantage will
1: make
0: will
1: a difference.
0: At 5:15 in the NRLW, they've got the Bulldogs playing the Sharkies, and that one's at Accor Stadium.
1: Okay.
0: 11th versus 9th, so they're both having some early issues in the season. Tomorrow, the three matches in the NRLW, at 11:50, we've got Titans playing the Eels, 6th versus 10th at 11:50. After the next game at 1:45, the ladder leading Broncos are playing West Tigers, 1 versus 4. That'll be a good game.
1: That'll be a top game,
0: And the final game in the NRLW tomorrow is the match at McDonald Jones Stadium in Newcastle. It's 6:15 kickoff, so a late kickoff in Newcastle tomorrow night for the 5th place Knights playing the 7th place Dragons in the NRLW.
1: And shouldn't be a bad game either.
0: Shouldn't be a bad game. I'll just have a look at the ladder. Let's go back and have a look at the ladder in the NRLW, and we'll just see where the sides are at the moment. Now, of course, only two games played, but at the moment we've got Broncos on top, followed by the Raiders, Roosters in third, and West Tigers in fourth. All those four clubs have won both their matches so far. Winning one game so far are the Knights. And this is an order of their percentage: Knights, Titans, Dragons, and Warriors. And yet to register a win in NRLW so far this season, the Sharks, Eels, Bulldogs, and Cowboys. Yeah. So that's what's happening
1: That's very good.
0: So there we have it.
1: We've pretty much covered that pretty well today, haven't we?
0: We've done very well. Yeah. I've got to say, Dave, you've done a superb job this morning.
1: Oh, I don't know about that, mate.
0: We've got 60 seconds to go. Wade, as I say, he's on assignment this weekend. Yeah. We'll come back with a full report of whatever he's doing.
1: We will. We've got the list over there of your songs for today too.
0: Oh, you have
1: indeed.
0: And
1: I cannot believe some of the great stuff that's going to be played.
0: Yeah, we've got some stuff today. I was just saying to, I think I was saying to you earlier that one of the people I'm playing some 6 tunes from the great Judy Stone.
1: I love Judy Stone.
0: A member of the Bandstand family.
1: Back in the day.
0: A friend of mine was saying to me yesterday that when I mentioned Judy Stone, I'll be playing those records today, he said he remembered as a young boy growing up in Canberra, when the suburb of Watson was first struck, as it were, and they started building homes there.
1: Suburb of Watson,
0: in Canberra. Yeah. That was 1962.
1: Right.
0: They had a special concert to celebrate the commencement of construction. Yeah. And Judy Stone and Cole Joy came down.
1: I'll be damned, eh?
0: I don't know how people could. I think that might have been just as Channel 3, Channel 7 in Canberra was starting.
1: Right.
0: So a lot of people had heard of them on the radio but hadn't seen them on the telly yet in this part
1: music
0: of the world.
1: Music royalty, though. Yeah,
0: To open the suburb.
1: You must be happy with that.
0: So that was a long time ago.
1: Yeah.
0: All right, mate, we've got to go. So we've got, Sting, Judy Stone, The Stranglers, a bit of Barbara Streisand today.
1: Okay.
0: Some Style Council, all sorts of music today.
1: Great.
0: So that's coming up after the
1: news. Thank you for your very great help this morning.
0: Mate, it's been terrific fun.
1: I've enjoyed every bit of it, and thank you so much.
0: Mate, and now you've got to get home. Got to get home and make a cuppa for Pauline. And,
1: okay.
0: And stay nice and warm.
1: I'll definitely try that. Okay. Thanks again for your help, mate.
0: No worries, mate. News is next, and then OK Boomers here on Yes
2: 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Air News.
3: Hello, I'm Kim Cartwright. Telstra has conceded last week's network outage may have been avoided if a software update had been completed. A parliamentary inquiry is underway, investigating the disruption that left hundreds of people unable to call 000. The committee has heard a server was missing a necessary software update and a design change hadn't been recorded. Telstra CEO Vicky Brady telling the inquiry the telco has let its customers down.
4: Had that software update been completed, or had the design change been properly documented and reflected in the maintenance procedures, the outage may not have occurred. This is clearly unacceptable. Our controls were not good enough.
3: A woman has been arrested in relation to the Desi Freeman case, Alex Riddell explains.
5: Victorian detectives have arrested a 58-year-old New South Wales woman as part of an ongoing investigation into the movements of Desi Freeman. The woman